0: I said it at even money that Ocelli breaks his maiden this year. Are you betting the yes or the no?
1: No, absolutely no.

0: Breton. That's where I'm at with Ocelli, but I don't blame him for running here. I get a lot of messages saying this poor horse. I'm like, no, he's not. I mean, he's running well, and they're running him in spots where he can pick up checks, and that's what owning a horse is all about, making money.
1: Every asset in your retirement account probably shares the same vulnerable foundation, the U.S. dollar. 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
17: We've got further ado in here. We've got Napoleon Solo in here. There's a world where, like, they just don't fire. And we've seen it before with both of them. I wouldn't be shocked if we see it again. Napoleon Solo coming in off of that Preakness win, was able to take the field, essentially gate to wire, was forward the majority of the time. wasn't a fast race. We've talked about that quite a bit. Iron Honor runs second in that race. He'll be right to his inside here, probably a little forward as well. What do you make of the two Preakness entries here in Iron Honor and Napoleon Solo?
0: Well, the Preakness so far hasn't been the worst race ever, like we kind of thought it might be, because the third and fourth place finishers, one as Oselli, the fourth place finisher, and a third place finisher, Chip Honcho, they did come back to run 1-2 in the Ohio Derby. Now, you mentioned it. There wasn't a ton behind them, so you don't want to give them a ton of flowers, but they did do it, right? And so you got to, it is something. I just can't get there with Iron Honor. So I'm not going to use him. I do think Napoleon Solo is really dangerous because Monmouth does play really well to speed. And so that's good. And look, we've seen the horse run fast and kick on. And again, if you still want to say that Preakness wasn't much, okay. But still, if the track's really playing to speed and he gets that length or two lead, he will be very dangerous. So out of the Preakness horses, I think Napoleon Solo is dangerous. Iron Honor, man, I don't know what it is. I can't get there with him.
17: Yeah, I would actually rather have Napoleon Solo than Further Ado in this spot, because I can see a world where, you know, Irad on Further Ado doesn't put the pressure on and Iron Honor doesn't put the pressure on. And all of a sudden, Napoleon Solo is like, guess what? I'm loping along at 47 and change out here at the half mile, and I've got a length and a half, and I'm super comfortable. To me, he is a very, very dangerous horse in this race if he gets out on the lead. You mentioned like the multi-race stuff. To me, it's the Puma and Napoleon Solo. We move along. That's all I need. I'm not going to use anybody else, try and beat the favorite, and see if we can find a way to be able to get through with just the two horses who I think have the pace edge and who is the best horse in the race. A couple others in here, Star Sweeper, Baby Vino. Any interest in either underneath, or is this a more of a chalky type of triple?
0: I think it's chalky. Baby Vino's the one out of the two. Star Sweeper, no way. But Baby Vino, if you want to get a 15-1 shot, the double-digit odds horses involved, he's definitely the horse for you. He's getting better and better. He won the local prep race. A lot of years, that doesn't mean anything for the Haskell, and I'm not sure it'll mean much here, but he is getting better. And if he takes another little step forward, he can certainly hit the board at a big number. I'm not using him, but if you want a longer price, that's the one to use.
17: All right, that's going to be the Grade 1 Haskell on Saturday. Race number 12 from Monmouth Park. Loaded card. Make sure you check out Monmouth on Saturday. Massive tournament over there as well if you're looking to play a $1,000 tournament with some BCBC and NHC seats. Again, race number 12, the Haskell, Grade 1, mile and eighth over the dirt course there. Number 4, the Puma. For me, number 2. Nope. Yes, two.
0: Yep.
17: Further, they don't have the numbers on this thing. It's ridiculous. They have the saddle cloth thing, but they don't actually have the numbers. Number 2, Further Ado, up for Mr. Halterman. All right, let's take a trip up. I don't even know what highway. But while we're a little quick drive up the highway to Saratoga for their fifth race on the Saturday card, the Grade 1 Diana. Fascinating, fascinating horse race. Only 7 horses, so I get it if you're not as jacked about this as I might be. But we've got that old Chad Brown dude. He's got 4, which always makes it interesting, especially when none of them are really long shots. The highest price, Chad Brown of the 4, is the number 1, dynamic pricing at 6-1. We've got a European Invader. We've got a couple others in here that are at longer odds that I could make a legitimate case for, including number 1 with Miguel Clement. I will kick it over to you. Are you going Brown or not? And if you are, do you think that horse goes gate to wire? Because this is that situation where every now and then he just sends the weird horse.
0: Yeah, look, I hate this race, you know, and I don't say that as often as you like. Last week, I should say, you're like, I hate all these races. Let's just get it over with.
17: I'm honest.
0: You are. And I'll be honest here. I really don't like this race at all, Mike. And because look, it's 4 Chad Browns, and you kind of said, it's just like, sometimes you just pick them out of a hat, right? I mean, you just don't know the pace dynamics. You could go with a non-Chad runner, and we'll talk about that horse in a second, I'm sure, but I did go Chad Brown to answer your question. I went number 4 Portfolio Duration. I think this horse has the most upside. Pretty lightly raced horse. Always has been really, really good. Last couple of races I thought had been very good, especially last time out. Now, you mentioned, will they just go to the front? I think it's going to be forwardly placed. I don't know if he'll be all the way to the front or not. Or she, I should say. I'm all over the place with this horse. Portfolio Duration to me, just, I don't know. The other horses that Chad has in here, I think they're really good. I want to say that, right? This one feels like could be the one, whether it be the best one on Saturday or 2 months from now. I think this one has the most upside. I think this one has the most overall talent. I think this is the one. So give me the number 4 Portfolio Duration. I just kind of feel like It's hard to decipher the Browns. I feel like this is the one with the most upside.
17: Yeah, famous last words from yours truly. I will only be using one Chad Brown. It will be the four portfolio duration.
0: That's dangerous.
17: It is really dangerous. She controls the pace, and the other pace pressures are Chad Brown horses. So I don't see a world where they're like, hey, let's go out and press our own horse. And if that's the case, and we turn for home here, and it's a sprint to the wire, and you do get the trip that I expect for portfolio duration, I do think that's the best of the Chad Brown horses. Notice how I put a lot of caveats there, because that is not the horse I will be picking. Give me the number two, Cathedral, here. You talked about kind of the other options in here. Cathedral, to me, is the other option. I don't see any other horse in here that can win the race outside of the Browns. Cathedral is a really interesting horse, and I cannot pronounce the trainer's name. I don't really speak French very well. He's a French guy. It's Kevin Defoy Philippart, maybe, something like that.
0: I think that's perfect.
17: Nailed it. What can I say? Maybe I do speak French. Who knew? Bonjour. Look, this is a horse that Philippart has talked about wanting hard turf. Not that the turf is not firm enough in Europe for this horse. They have tried and tried and tried again in Group 1 and Group 2 stakes. They believe this horse is a runner. They send her over for the Breeders' Cup Filly Mare turf. She runs a 101 buyer, runs fourth in a very good field. She was 90-1 that day. Okay? She goes back over. She has to face turf tracks that are softer than what she wants. And you can feel, like, you can see the difference in what she looks like in the U.S. versus what she looked like in Europe. The fact that they've also announced that this horse is staying in the U.S. till the Breeders' Cup just further shows this horse wants a firmer turf course than what you're getting over in Europe. And we've seen this before where horses, they don't like the European turf. It's just too soft for them. We have horses in the U.S. that don't like the U.S. turf, and they run well when there's rain in the track. I think Cathedral improves from what we've seen from her. And that being said, her filly mare turf effort's good enough to win this race anyway. That was on one of the hardest firm course tracks you're ever going to see in Del Mar last year. I think this is a situation where Cathedral able to run big. And the 6-1 price, to me, is just the icing on the cake. Like, I think she should be the second choice, not the fifth choice. So give me the number two, Cathedral, here at 6-1.
0: Yeah, I'm skeptical of 6-1. Now, it's a hard morning line to make because you just don't know how those Chads are going to get bad. And I get it. I'm not being critical, but if it's 6-1, Cathedral does look really, really good. If not, should be the pick. I agree. You know, my problem was, I remember this horse from the Breeders' Cup, and I remember thinking, no chance, right? It was 90-1. And so, you know, the betting interest was kind of agreeing with kind of my thought and ran huge. I can't deny that. And I also can't 100% deny what you just said. If she runs the Breeders' Cup race, I think she wins here. I'm just skeptical that she's going to do it again. And so I have the horse in second, though, Mike. And look, I think Cathedral kind of reminds me of the European horse last week where it's like, I like that horse, just not enough, right? And so that was kind of the same way and why I kept going back to portfolio duration, but it was between the four and the two for me as well. You know, the three, Catherine and Marissa, that's another horse I looked at for a while, but I don't know. What was the excuse last time? Kind of got a little too far behind on a track that favored speed. Well, I think that's what's going to happen this time as well. So I couldn't get there with the three. That was the other Chad. Dynamic pricing was a horse I looked at for a while as well. And again, it was kind of like, I don't think that horse is quite as good as the three and the four for Chad. So go ahead and put that horse in the winner's circle because that's usually what happens in these spots. But I was with you. I kept going back to the two and the four, ultimately landed on the four.
17: Yeah, I mean, look, the other Chads, the number six, Suggesta, and then the number three, Catherine Marissa, and the number one, Dynamic Pricing, like you mentioned. Dynamic Pricing does love Saratoga. I think that matters at least a little bit. So that's one that I want to at least keep a little bit of eye on. Zayas rides that horse, and we have jockeys who are in Monmouth. But the fact that Zayas, like, he's clearly the last choice of the riders here for Chad Brown in this instance. So that kind of tips the hand in that case toward me. Catherine Marissa is one that I don't know what to do with. Because this horse switched from the Dutro barn over to the Brown barn, and I was kind of over her in the Dutro barn, and now in the Brown barn, she's won twice. She ran third last time out in the Grade 1 New York over this racetrack. But lost to portfolio duration, I agree with you. I think the pace probably not where it needs to be for her to be able to really fire. So I tend to lean away from the favorite here because of that. Suggest is the one that I don't know what to do with. This is a horse, this is a Ghost Sapper, daughter of Ghost Sapper, who has 0-2 at the racetrack, but in those races, they were both high-level races here at Saratoga, both grade ones in the Just a Game both the times, and ran well in both of the races, was even favored last time out in that race. Both of those are at a mile. Was that too short? Is today's distance of a mile and eighth going to be the difference maker for Segesta? Probably the horse I'm most scared of that's not going to end up on a ticket.
0: She's a honest horse is the best way I can describe her. Like, you watch her, and she doesn't ever jump off the screen at you. But she never runs poorly either.

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14: Back on a numbers game, I'm Dustin Sweetelson. That is Kelly Bidlin. We get tweets at VSiN Live, at Dustin Sweetelson, at Kelly Bidlin. And we have another contender for tweet of the day, I got to tell you. And
15: really?
14: And this started out with this guy hating me, apparently, which is fine. I hate myself. That's why I go to therapy every other week. Corbin writes in, morning, guys. I know this week has felt really long having to listen to schizophrenic Gil shout random years relating to wars around the world, but today he's definitely growing on me. Vindicated hook videos and 10 years of dynasties. Maybe it's not all nonsense. No, the irony is all the things you like are the nonsense. It's the substance you don't like from me.
15: Yeah. I appreciate the nonsense from you, buddy.
14: PK writes in, good morning. I saw Bill's email about Jolt, VSiN Jolt, by the way, check it out, and have been eyeing it on the board for a bit, along with OKTA, or I think it means Orca TV. Unrelated, do you guys remember Jolt Cola? Do you remember Jolt Cola?
15: Hell yeah, I do.
14: I remember we used to go to the bowling alley without our parents.
15: And
14: yeah, that's what I replied. We used to, it was Red Bull before Red Bull,
15: yeah.
14: And our parents would pick us up and be like, Were my 9-year-olds doing lines in the bathroom at the bowling alley?
15: What were the other ones? Yeah, Surge is the other one I was thinking of.
14: Yeah, but Surge. Jolt was the one. Yeah, Jolt, I think one time was outlawed. And then somehow Monster and Red Bull show up years later and like they get approved.
15: What was the one with the, why am I blanking on the one with the booze in it when we were in college?
14: Booze? Soda?
15: Four Locos. Locos, man. Ooh.
14: You know, I never had an original Four Loco.
15: Hey, oh, man.
14: Because look at me.
15: We had cases.
14: We can do the full shot here. It's pretty. I don't have self-control. And when I don't do anything in moderation.
15: Yeah, me neither.
14: That is my thing. I don't do moderation. It's an issue. I just kind of accepted it at 41 years old. If I'm going to eat, I'm eating until it hurts, unfortunately. If I'm going to go party, I'm partying until the sun comes up. If I'm drinking, it's not drinking to have a couple drinks. It's to go all out. If I'm watching Netflix, I'm watching 8 hours to finish a show in a weekend. I'm not doing one or two at a time. So for me, Four Loko was just something I knew I needed to stay away from.
15: Yeah, it was a good call by you. They were pretty disgusting overall anyway, so it wasn't like that hard. Like the whole like idea of it was cool, right? Like that was cool back then, but yeah. They were pretty disgusting.
14: And lastly, our dude Colin Murphy writes in, at Colin_Murphy84, New Orleans and Austin are awesome choices for your bachelor party, two of the best cities in America. If you're thinking bachelor party, the third I debated throwing out there, this would be like my wrinkle. This would be like my curveball on the black.
15: Yep.
14: Yeah, my curveball on the black, right, where we'd have to go to the review to make sure it was a strike. Mm-hmm. Yellowstone. Just getting like a cabin in the middle of nowhere.
15: Okay.
14: But then it's just a bunch of dudes drinking in the middle of nowhere.
15: Yeah.
14: Were they going for the Brokeback Mountain?
15: I was going to say, pretty sure I saw a movie about this.
14: Might cancel the wedding at that point. I don't know if that's appropriate.
15: I mean, I like that they're just, the problem is, no. See, now you're straying too far away. I think Austin and New Orleans are at least are like party cities. You know what you're getting. You can't even compare those. And then we did have the Bourbon Trail throw out. That's good. If you wanted a little bit calmer, But you can be drinking with the boys. That would be a good one.
14: Yeah, I mean,
15: that was a good suggestion.
14: It's also a good way to go
15: mix
14: up
15: Kentucky. Like,
14: it's a good way to mix up the day and force everyone to slow down while still drinking at the same time.
15: Because,
14: you know, my bachelor party is going to have people from, like, different walks of life, different age groups.
15: Yeah.
14: So it's like, I need to make sure that we go at the right pace where everyone can be involved.
15: Dude, Austin, I went there I was there two summers ago for a guy's trip. I'm shocked at actually how much I enjoyed the city. Dude, first of all, the food's just amazing. It's just like amazing barbecue after amazing barbecue.
14: Well, that's the funny part is everyone's going to be like, Dustin, why aren't you drinking tonight? Well, we're waking up at 6 a.m. to stand in line for barbecue.
15: Hell yeah, you are. Yeah. It's worth it. It's worth every bit. And then you're going to be like, I'm paying how much money for barbecue? And it is worth every single dollar.
14: No. They're barbecue
15: and their little party street there is awesome. It's got something for everybody.
14: Yeah,
15: like
14: yeah,
15: it's live music.
14: I like stand up comedy, so obviously that's all down there now as well. So yeah, that you convinced me of another city. What else should be considered for my bachelor party at Dustin Sweetelson, at Kelly Bidlin, at VSiN Live? Now, maybe I can convince you of an MVP bet here.
15: Ooh.
14: Because some news came out yesterday, Ian Rappaport reporting Patrick Mahomes is on track to be on the field week one of this season. Patrick Mahomes, 10-1 to win MVP. That is the third shot on the board. Allen is your favorite, 5.5-1. Lamar Jackson is 8-1. Joe Burrow is 8.5. Then you have Mahomes. So I wrote up in the VSiN NFL betting guide. You can get it right now, part of the football special for $175. Sign up to everything we do, VSiN.com/subscribe. I wrote a Brock Purdy, and I'm not a Brock Purdy guy. You can read what I wrote up to understand why I'm on that. Situationally, another year in the system, the addition of Mike Evans, as long as he stays healthy, just the efficiency numbers are off the charts.
15: But by the way, real quick, I don't hate it. I don't hate it at
14: but
15: all.
14: But at 22-1, the upside's there to be right there with the top five or six.
15: Yeah.
14: However, the more I started thinking about a guy atop the board here, the more it made sense. And that is Joe Burrow. Okay. Joe Burrow is on a team that has to get off to a hot start because Zach Taylor's job's on the line. Also, it is the weirdest upside-down bizarro world we're in. The Cincinnati Bengals are the team with continuity in the AFC North, right?
15: Mm-hmm.
14: John Harbaugh, gone from Baltimore, new regime.
15: Yep.
14: Mike McCarthy replaces Mike Tomlin. They are definitely going to take a step back. Like, what are we talking about here? And then we have Todd Monken taking over in Cleveland where they don't have Myles Garrett anymore. They're the only team where you're like, I know the base of what they're trying to do, but they have to get off to a hot start. They have to get off to a fast start. They have to avoid the slow starts. If they come out with the sense of urgency that I think they're going to this year, I think he can start putting up monster numbers. The defense is going to be better with the additions they made on the D-line, so they're not going to blow games.
15: Yeah, that is true.
14: If you're one of these people that's obsessed with win-loss record and seeding and being the one seed, well, the defense being better helps their case for potentially being the one seed in the AFC. I didn't even mention the receiving core, which is arguably the best in football. Yeah. Chase Higgins, Issa Voss, and then at tight end, you have Sample and Gesicki. You could both go off. But when I looked at the schedule this year, it's not necessarily who they're playing. It's more about the types of teams they're playing. Let's go pre-bye on the Bengals weeks 1-6. They open with Tampa Bay, 27th in pass defense a year ago. Week 2, Houston, 5th in pass defense. That's going to be hard. Week 3, Pittsburgh, 29th. They're probably taking a step back. Jacksonville, 20th. Miami, 18th, who's definitely going to be worse. Baltimore, 30th. That is just their first six games of the season. We go deeper down in the schedule. After week 8, when they come back from the bye, Tennessee, 23rd, they'll probably be better on defense, but how much better are they going to be defending the pass? Atlanta was solid 11th. Pittsburgh, again, 29th. They have Washington, who was 28th. They have Cleveland, who was 30 a year ago, but there's no Myles Garrett anymore. Mm-hmm. They see them twice. They see Baltimore, who was 30th twice. They're also going to get Carolina, who was 15th. Indianapolis, who was 31st. They have one top 5 pass defense on their schedule from a year ago. They have 3 top 10, and one of them is Cleveland, who I'd say it makes it 2 top 10. They face the 31st, the 30th, the 29th, the 28th, the 27th. The first six games, 5 versus 18th or worse from a year ago. We were talking about this in a meeting here about prediction markets, about the cash-out option. If you get a guy who gets off to a hot start, why wouldn't you take a big chunk of that cash-out early? Even if Joe Burrow doesn't win MVP, I think the way the schedule shakes out, with so many bad pass defenses from a year ago, and usually bad pass defenses are teams that have great run defenses. Well, you're abandoning the run. You're going to throw all over them. That plays right into crazy statistics for Burrow. Even if he doesn't win MVP, it could be a situation where he gets off to such a good start to the season, you just cash out for about 75-80% of the winnings.
15: Yeah, that's the old bet multiple tickets on the same one.
14: Dude,
15: so you
14: and
15: options,
14: me have been
15: right?
14: on that. That is our thing.
15: Yeah, I'll give Matt Brown credit first. He's the first person I ever heard bring it up. But not that it's reinventing the wheel or anything, still, it's such a great, simple weapon to add to your betting arsenal.
14: Well, you also have to, it's a psychological thing.
15: Mm-hmm.
14: Because for me last year, I had two tickets on Bijan Robinson. One was bigger from the preseason, from early when I first started betting. Then I put a smaller one on saying, well, if this gets to this number, I'll cash out. Well, guess what happens? Bijan Robinson catapulted up the board, and early in the year looked like one of the two or three guys that was going to win it.
15: Yep.
14: I didn't cash out, and I made that mistake. It's a psychological thing where you're like, I'm up. I'm going to keep riding this because I feel like I have an advantage. No. At that point in the year, there were still too many names in the mix. I should have taken one of those cash outs. So that's what I'd warn people.
15: Mm.
14: Remind yourself when you're staring at that cash out button, you did this for a reason with the two bets.
15: Yeah, if that's why you bet it, then yeah, yes. you need to be following through, right?
14: I got greedy.
15: Some Cleve trends for you on MVP. 13 straight, 18 of the last 19 MVPs have been quarterbacks. Teams have averaged just over 13 wins per season. No MVP in the last 25 years has come from a team with less than 11 wins.
14: Ooh,
15: I think Burrow's going to be good.
14: They might win 12.
15: You know what my problem is with the? They might win 12. My problem is the top of the board. Everybody who listens to this show knows where I'm going here. When I look at the top of the MVP board, if I'm betting one of the favorites, it's going to be Josh Allen. And Josh Allen, why? Because he plays. He plays every single game, and the guy he doesn't have wide receivers. He doesn't need wide receivers. The rushing stats end up being so much. I just couldn't preseason. I couldn't get involved with anybody else at the top.
14: Five and a half.
15: With Josh.
14: No, five and a half is just too short. But he also, if you just from like a, just when you watch him play, the narrative of he takes on the burden of being the leader of the team on a different level than a lot of these other guys have.
15: Mm-hmm.
14: Hey, the Circus Survivor documentary is back for another season. It's bigger than ever this year. 7 all-new episodes kick off every Wednesday starting next week, July 22nd on Wednesday, 9 p.m. Eastern. Episode 1 takes you inside the growth of the most electrifying contest in sports betting, plus the addition of the new Grandissimo for the higher-stakes bettors. Check it out every Wednesday starting next week at 9 p.m. Eastern, only on VSiN. Question is, will there be appearances from Kelly Bidlin and Dustin Sweetelson?
15: Ooh.
14: I bet the under or whatever they set the number
15: better
14: out.
15: Be.
14: All right, more numbers game coming up.
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1: The Mets got the win on the road.
2: 3-1 is launched to left. Marsh going back. It's over his head. He turns and it's gone. It snuck over the railing and left into the flower bed. Francisco Alvarez with his second home run of the game.
1: Mets Radio Network on the call. They defeat the Phillies 4-1. Francisco Alvarez hit two solo home runs for his seventh career multi-home run game. Phillies reliever Brad Keller has a torn UCL and is expected to miss the rest of the season. The ratings have been released for the All-Star game, and close to 8.8 million viewers tuned in on Fox, making it the most watched All-Star game since 2018. In the WNBA, the Fire beat the Mystics 75-56. The game between the Liberty and Wings has been postponed due to travel delays caused by mechanical issues with the Liberty's charter flight. At the U.S. Open, Jackson Super has a one-stroke lead through the opening round.
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26: a mix of clouds and sun today with a chance for storms. High of 88. Winds out of the south, 5 to 10 miles per hour. 73 tonight, slight chance of thunderstorms. I'm meteorologist Paul Frombly with your weatherology forecast on 95.3 and 99.1 The Score. Right now, 69.
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the spot, AC/DC, the band. For those going, we salute you. Where else you should go to? Scotty Bar, 1 to 5:30 right there on Regent Street. I'll be there. Kate Fox will be there. Have a drink on me.

for AC/DC. I've got a $50 gift card to give away. I got some Zone koozies. I got some other swag. We got DJ Fusion going to be there. And more importantly, hopefully you, 'cause...

0: salute you, son, Dave. Let's go. And it's going to be a beautiful day. I think the wildfire, the smoke is going to clear out. And we hopefully, knock on wood, should be okay. RJ, good morning.
1: Morning.
0: What's going on, brother?
1: Nothing much.
0: You're rocking an AC/DC shirt earlier this week.
1: I was, yeah.
0: Looking good?
1: Hell yeah.
0: Feeling good?
1: Felt good. Look good? It's all good.
0: Let's see. Oh, the air quality today is even worse than yesterday.
1: Yes.
0: Yesterday was unhealthy, now it's at very unhealthy.
2: Very unhealthy.
0: Very unhealthy. Sunday, a high of 82, a low of 63. Can you give me a little something more? The temperature, blah, blah, blah, blah, blah. I don't know if I made this up or I read it somewhere. I think I saw that the wildfire smoke is going to be dissipating by Sunday. Who knows? If not, whatever. I grew up in a smoking section. RJ, you were a kid, there were still smoking sections.
1: There were still smoking sections, yes.
0: Whatever, dude. AC/DC's been rocking for umpteen years. They probably rocked longer with smoking being popular than they have not. What do they care?
1: You're probably not wrong.
0: It'll be okay. Yeah, happy Friday, everybody. We made it, TGIF. Got some stuff to get to. Giannis Antetokounmpo. His introductory press conference with the Heat. We'll get to that. Thanasis has finally made a statement. Thank you. Finally. We're back for baseball. Brewers Marlins tonight. And yeah. Before you know it, we'll have training camp. But more importantly, AC/DC on Sunday. I know this guy likes to rock, right, caller?
3: Not Scott.
0: Oh. Same but different. Hey, good morning, Mike.
3: Excuse me?
0: You don't like the rock?
1: Yeah. Wow.
3: No.
0: I thought you liked the rock. I thought you liked AC/DC.
1: Man, yeah. What the
3: I love rock, but I'm not Scott.
0: So I bet you. I said I bet you this caller likes to rock, right? And
1: so he wasn't wrong.
0: So was I lying or?
3: Sure. No, I like to rock. No, this song is definitely a banger.
0: Oh,
3: I remember when I saw AC/DC back in the seventh grade, 1999, and at the Kohl Center. I also saw my.
0: Who'd you see at the Kohl Center?
3: AC/DC.
0: Oh,
3: I was in the seventh grade.
0: Oh wow.
3: I also saw my first, set at that concert in person.
0: Nice.
3: Other than on the internet, you know, for in-person set.
0: Nice.
3: I was amazed, and I knew at that time that I was coming of age and had a Jesus moment at that point, so, yeah.
0: Nice.
3: We're still back. Sports is back tonight, baby. Woo! Baseball. The British... I didn't realize the British Open was going on this weekend, too.
0: Yeah, a couple people kept asking me to talk about it. I'm like, I don't know what you really want me to talk about. It's
3: right. It's just...
0: It's golf.
3: Or it's something we can watch. Mm-hmm. The positives.
0: I mean, I can go dig up some topics. I saw something about Bryson DeChambeau and how him being childish lately is hurting the brand that he's worked so hard to work for.
3: Oh, boy.
0: Yeah.
3: Yeah. Well, we got Giannis made a statement yesterday, too. And Thanasis, or what his name is.
0: Yep, that is true. Yep. I got him ready to go. Yep.
3: Yeah, I do, like I said, I'm over 34. You know, I want to be respectful to the city of Milwaukee. I loved it there. That speaks volumes to his character. Reading his character was good with his, you know, fighting people in grocery stores that are mugging ladies and the way he talks and lives life, so...
0: Yeah.
3: I hope AC/DC is all you've ever waited for in a concert on Sunday. Unfortunately, I'll not be able to go. I would love to go, but wasn't in the cards, so.
0: That's okay.
3: I'll be there in spirit.
0: Don't you got to take care of your wife anyways?
3: Well, she's staying at her parents' house right now. They're retired. You know, some people have to go to the salt mines, and she's been living at her parents' house, recovering there.
0: Oh, okay.
3: So I could sneak away.
0: So you just, you know. She got a surgery on her knee and then she's just been gone for the last, what, week now?
3: You know, I've been sharing custody with her parents. I've been, you know, popping in every once in a while, helping her with a couple of things, you know.
1: That doesn't sound like sharing custody.
0: Yeah, just, it sounds like.
1: You're just popping in.
0: Yeah, it sounds like you're, like, the judge didn't side in your favor.
3: She probably wishes it that way, you know. She says sometimes I'm a little too much for her, a little too outgoing. I said, honey, I'm just a high energy individual. I just like to have fun and get her every day. And
0: your wife doesn't like that fun? Is she still hopped up on her medicine and saying weird things like, I love you?
1: Your words.
0: That's what you had said.
1: Your words.
3: It's been better. It is my words.
0: What do you mean it's been better?
1: She doesn't say I love you anymore?
0: Was she going back to saying I hate you?
3: She said it, but she doesn't sound like she's hammered drunk, you know, and slurring her speech.
1: Oh, okay.
0: Okay, got you. Well, I don't know if you guys, you know, maybe give her a kiss on the head for RJ and I and say hopefully she feels better, okay? I don't know if you guys do that or not, but.
3: Sure, sure. She'll love that.
0: Okay, good.
3: She is going to be seeing Dr.
0: Sir
3: Sandy coming up.
0: Nice. Oh, yeah, you did tell me that. Good, good. Great. You're in great hands. She's in great hands. All right, Mike. Anything else, brother?
3: I'm sure when I take her, though, me and your brother will just talk about sports or something for the whole time. Sure,
0: okay. Well, we'll enjoy, Mike, and I'll have an extra drink for you at AC/DC on Sunday. Because I don't think I'm coming in on Monday.
1: Oh, nice.
3: Just I sent a couple of coworkers over to the Scotty bar. I told them to hit it up, get a koozie.
0: Nice.
3: So.
0: Good, good, good. All right, Michael. We'll see you on Twitch, brother. We love you.
3: Hey, enjoy music trivia.
0: Oh, hey, you're a PSA, man. What's the deal with the wildfires? Are they going to dissipate here? Do you know?
3: I just watched Shortino before you guys started here. He said it's supposed to dissipate today. It's actually looking a little better outside. Right now, but it's supposed to dissipate from tonight, but it's supposed to come back tomorrow night through Sunday.
0: Yeah, we'll see what happens. We'll see.
3: Yeah. Only the old guys can handle the smoke, but their chance, they should be able to hit it. They've been sucking in menthol their entire lives, so.
0: Like, Godspeed, brother. Treasure treat.
3: Treasure treat. See, right, see you guys.
1: Is Brian Johnson back to singing?
0: Yeah. Okay. Right? Yeah.
1: I think, yeah. Well, I know he had to take a break for a little bit.
0: Yeah, he's...
1: Because his vocal cords aren't the greatest anymore.
0: Really? They told him... Didn't they have, like, Jim Brewer come and sing for him for a bit? Or am I... I'm just thinking of his parodies.
1: I think you're thinking of his parodies.
0: That would be funny, though.
1: Hey, Jim, you want to come in and sing?
4: Jimmy,
1: sure.
4: What do you think, Jimmy?
0: Line 2, good morning.
5: Good morning, guys. How you doing?
0: Scott.
1: Scotty.
0: It's a beautiful place to be. Cloud 9.
1: Fantastic.
5: You know, I was just thinking of somebody at AC/DC. They're one of the few bands that had an original singer and got another one and sounded just as good with a second singer. Yeah. I mean, you know, like Brian Scott was there and then Brian Johnson took over and they sounded the same. A lot of times that doesn't work.
1: Yeah, I mean, that's true.
5: You know, think,
0: especially think that kind of voice, Scott, you know?
5: Well, but think it's like Journey. Steve Perry was there, and then what's the guy's name from the Philippines that took over?
1: The guy from the Philippines.
0: Yeah, the little Filipino man. I think that's his name. He's really good. I saw them live.
1: He sounds just like him.
0: Yeah, little Filipino man was great.
5: No, you and I did, and I was impressed.
0: Yeah, you were there, Scott.
5: I mean,
0: that's why you won tickets to the show for that.
5: Yeah, I was impressed. But sometimes that doesn't work. Like, for example, is when Chicago went to their... They had Peter Cetera for a while.
0: Yeah, when a band gets a different singer, it loses a little of its everything. Arnel Pineda. That's the little Filipino man's name. Arnel Pineda.
5: Do you hear Taco Bell's got another recall on?
0: Oh, I got a Taco Bell story today, Scott. I got news pieces.
5: Yeah, about the lettuce.
0: That's what we've been trying to tell you, Scott, these last 2 weeks here.
1: Yeah, don't eat the
0: And you
1: Taco
0: keep
1: Bell
0: talking
1: lettuce.
0: About Cisco and prepackaged stuff and from the factory.
5: Well, the funny thing is, I did read the article. Is apparently is lettuce coming from Mexico, which is really weird
1: lettuce
5: because that's all prepackaged. It shouldn't have problems like that. Wow. You know, a lot of those big corporations are too picky, but you never know.
0: You never know. Yeah, the iceberg lettuce. Scott, here's a little factoid for you, Scott, about iceberg lettuce. Do you know that it has no nutritional value?
1: Yeah, just like celery.
5: So, I didn't know that. Thank you for telling me. Here's my question. What's the difference?
0: I mean, it's got a little bit of nutrition, but basically...
5: What's the difference between regular lettuce and iceberg lettuce?
1: Just the different style.
0: Yeah.
1: It's like the difference between a New York strip and filet mignon.
0: Iceberg lettuce is just like cut. It's round, pale, pretty crunchy, mostly water, a few vitamins, I guess. Regular lettuce is darker green leaves, a lot of more fiber, a lot of more vitamin A, a little more vitamin K.
1: Sounds more like spinach.
5: Well, I always thought of iceberg lettuce like the kind of where when you go through a buffet line and they put ice in a bucket and then they put the lettuce in a...
0: Believe it or not, Scott, remember Pizza Hut and Dodgeville back in the day? Like, for example, they had the salad bar, right? And all around the salad bar was the ice with the... It was kale. It was the green leafy kale. Remember that?
5: Yeah.
0: People longed in the 90s and stuff, they wouldn't eat it. And then all of a sudden, kale became a huge thing.
5: Speaking of Pizza Hut, have you heard of any that are going to restore back to the old style in Madison or not?
1: What do you mean?
0: Scott, there's no saving Pizza Hut anymore, Scott.
1: The buffet?
0: The Pizza Hut, everyone's out pizzing the Hut. They're done. It's over.
1: Yeah, they've been sold to...
0: In fact, Scott, I just saw Red Robin's selling off or closing a bunch of stores, I should say, too. The chain restaurant is going the way of the dodo bird. Some of them, not all of them. But.
5: Well, why would you take away a good thing?
0: Well, they're changing. They're cutting corners. They're trying to cut down on food costs, and then the ingredients suffer. Therefore, the actual taste suffers. And now you got some restaurants giving you explosive diarrhea. You have other restaurants. It's not good, Scott.
1: Gen Z doesn't want to go to restaurants. They're ruining life.
5: The other thing is, some restaurants you can't afford. I mean,
0: yeah, there's that too. Know, yeah.
5: I mean, the best deal that I know of right now is probably Arby's. They have a box meal for $8.
1: $8. And
0: they have the meats.
1: They do have the meats.
0: They have the meats.
5: Well, they have a deal. You get like a chicken or fish sandwich. You get a dessert. You get mozzarella sticks. You get curly fries and a soda.
1: That used to be $5.
0: Remember, there used to be $5 footlong, Scott. Now one footlong is like $14. Explain that to me.
1: It's like six, seven.
5: Well, here's the other thing. I have no idea. I don't go to Subway.
0: Neither do I.
5: I think, Subway has really cut back on this stuff.
0: Scott, they started making their bread out of materials that are made from gym mats.
1: Well, they stopped it now. Maybe.
5: What?
0: And their spokesperson was a
1: pedo.
0: Abhorrent, terrible, nasty human being that should have been out, took it out back and shot.
5: So what was that about gym mats?
1: They found their bread had the same stuff that used to be like
0: gym mats.
1: In gym mats, like the
5: Did
1: little
5: they
1: pads.
5: Prove that?
0: Yes.
5: Really?
0: And their tuna fish wasn't even tuna; it was just a conglomeration of different white fish.
1: Yep.
5: That's just like poor man's lobster.
1: No, poor man's lobster is like crayfish.
0: Yeah, they labeled it as such. The Subway's like, this is tuna.
1: Tuna.
0: Trust me.
1: Wink, wink.
0: And now eat this bread that's made from gym mats.
5: I never heard that.
0: Well, learn something new every day, Scott.
1: Look that one up.
5: You were talking about AC/DC. the last concert I went to Camp Randall was Genesis.
0: Oh, hell yeah. Did you dance?
5: Well, I didn't dance. I remember it was really hot.
1: Well, I believe it was June. The one thing I
5: remember, it was like in the early 90s.
0: No, it wasn't during the
5: winter.
1: Could have been.
5: It was.
1: You don't know.
5: It was. It was the I Can't Dance.
4: Tour.
5: The thing I remember is it was reserved seating, and they had a mosh pit, so to speak.
1: They had a mosh pit?
0: Phil Collins. People were moshing at Phil Collins?
1: All the moms out there were moshing?
5: Well, no. You know what it was? It's not really a mosh pit. It was college students that got free tickets, and they free were all, you know, to get in to the concert. Someone said they gave out tickets for it.
0: And
5: the funny thing is by the field house, they were like 3 hours late. Are you okay?
0: Sorry, I was.
4: That's where
0: my
4: the
0: throat.
4: Bricks are going to be now.
0: It's something in my throat.
4: Gate one at the field house.
0: It's something in my throat. Excuse me.
5: Okay, I get the hint.
0: What?
5: I get the hint.
0: Huh? I'm not hinting. I did. Scott, here's that music.
4: Got smoke in his throat.
0: Yeah, it's smoky out here, Scott. I don't know if you've seen outside.
4: Smoky up in these rhinos.
5: I was getting the hint to wrap it up. Sorry about that.
0: No, there was no hint. There's a little smoke.
5: What's the first concert you ever saw? Quick.
0: Oh wow, Herman's Hermits. The Wisconsin State Fair.
5: I saw Jan and Dean.
0: Nice.
5: Yeah. Who did It's a Miracle?
0: What?
4: It's a Miracle?
5: It's a Miracle.
0: Culture Club.
5: No.
0: Yes. Barry Manilow.
5: Barry Manilow, yep. Waiting on a Friend.
0: Me, every time I come into the studio for this
4: throwing stones.
0: Phone call.
5: You're right on both calls.
0: Attaboy.
5: Don't let him go.
0: This phone call, REO Speedwagon.
5: Yep, Buddy Well Wright.
4: Supertramp.
5: Thick as a brick.
0: The other person on this phone call, Jethro Tull. Actually, not anymore. You're on that Manjaro, Scott. You're a little less thick anymore.
5: I'm down to 230 pounds now.
0: What a boy.
5: Versus 308.
4: Holy cow! Did you say 230?
5: Yep.
4: Oh, my.
0: Scott, I used to describe you as the boulder from Indiana Jones and the Raiders of the Lost Ark, you know, when he's chasing after Indy.
4: Can't do that no more.
0: I used to, like, that's what kind of Scott looks like. Obviously from a place of love. Now I don't know how to describe what you look like.
5: I used to wear a 48, now I wear, like, a 42.
0: Nice. We love you, Scott. You're well done. I'm proud of you.
5: Rainy day woman.
0: Waylon Jennings.
5: No. Yeah. Bob Dylan.
0: Oh, Waylon must have covered it.
5: Clap for the Wolf Man.
1: The Guess Who.
5: Yep. Mama told me not to come.
0: Oh, I'm going to come.
4: Three Dog Night.
0: Oh.
5: Shadow of the Night.
0: I don't know.
5: Pat Benatar.
0: Pat Benatar. Who cares?
5: Feel like
0: Foreigner.
5: Who cares? Who cares? Yes. Love you guys. Have a great weekend.
0: I love you so much, Scott. Careful of that iceberg.

0: Hey.
1: Well, it was a Genesis concert.
0: I don't know if it's softer or harder.
2: Hot sun beating down.
0: I think it's kind of the same. All right, Giannis Antetokounmpo, introductory press conference yesterday. He is not wearing number 34. He says, hey, this is how I got to my new number, number 7. Close
1: hasn't got me yet. I did math.
0: Family math. We'll come right back.

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7: The Mets got the win on the road. They defeated the Phillies 4-1. Francisco Alvarez hit two solo home runs for his seventh career multi-home run game. Juan Soto did leave the game due to left calf soreness, but the team is saying that he will be ready to go for the rest of the weekend series. Phillies reliever Brad Keller has a torn UCL and is expected to miss the rest of the season. Major League Baseball also issued a new policy effective today, banning teams from accessing AI technology to shape in-game strategy on league-issued dugout iPads. The ratings have been released for the All-Star Game from Tuesday, and close to 8.8 million viewers tuned in on Fox, making it the most-watched All-Star Game since 2018. In the WNBA, the Fire beat the Mystics 75-56. In the NHL, Connor McMichael is re-signing with the St. Louis Blues on a six-year, $40.5 million extension.
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Are there some NBA news? Giannis had his introductory press conference. Also, the NBA is investigating Gary Trent Jr. for the Bucks for making

0: too much money? They're like, okay, I know there's some pretty bad players coming off the end of benches that are getting some money, but this guy, he can't be worth this much.
1: He's going to be a starter, though.
0: Like, what? Like, we gave this guy really small contracts, and now he's getting $64 million from the butt. Something's not right here. He's, Your Honor, you're investigating my client for making too much money? I thought this was America.
2: Oh, I'm sorry.
0: I thought the dream was to make more and more money. Like, you're, capitalism, RJ, to make more money.
1: Right.
0: But now we're investigating for him making too much money? I'm so confused by the story.
1: Failing upwards.
0: What was raised, what has raised the flag is that Gary Trent Jr. would be perceived by the league as being overpaid by the same team that he was underpaid for by the last 2 years.
1: Did the Browns go under investigation when they paid Deshaun Watson?
0: That was a different kind of investigation only on Deshaun Watson, though, RJ.
1: No, but like, still, remember?
0: They gave him the little towel. He had the,
1: well, no, but they gave him the guarantee.
0: Oh, the contract.
1: The contract.
0: The contract.
1: Oh. You know contract. What I mean, though?
0: Yeah. I'm confused on the Gary Trent Jr. one, though. Yeah. Here, how about this? Maybe Wendy can help me out here. Maybe Wendy can help.
3: Giannis is with the Heat, but in Milwaukee, the NBA is investigating the four-year, $64 million deal with the Bucks and Gary Trent Jr. that they agreed to earlier this summer. That is what a league spokesperson told our Sham Sharanya. Now, Gary Trent Jr.'s contract, it turned heads for a player who averaged just over 8 points. It's his lowest since his rookie season. He shot 36% from the field last year. And his salary, it jumps from $3.7 million up to just over $15 million. Also, this is...
0: Now, by the way, I'm going to pause this. How would you like this at your job? Your first year at work, you make $2.6 million. Your second year at work, you made $3.7 million. And all your coworkers around you are like, this guy's, I guess he gets the job done, I guess, but we don't pay him much. He's doing it, but thankfully we don't, you know, he's not hitting the books too hard. Like, we can justify spending so little for his okay work. And then your third year, all of a sudden you go from $3.7 million to $15.2 million? If I was a coworker, I'd be like, what?
1: What's he doing?
0: What?
1: How did this happen?
0: Can I
1: get some of that? No. Oh, okay.
3: This is a four-year deal. That was a rarity at all this offseason, let alone after numbers like that. So, Brian, we see huge contracts fly around the NBA all the time. Why is the league taking issue with this one in particular?
4: This guy sucks.
5: Well, first off, it was signed today. It is now official. They announced it, and the numbers went out to the whole league. All 4 years are fully guaranteed. And as you mentioned, Malika, that is a big part of this, too. It's not just the per year. It's the 4 years guaranteed. If you look at other contracts this summer, that's not what was happening in the market for role players. Players like Donovan Mitchell, players like Victor Wembanyama, Austin Reeves, they got 4+ years guaranteed, not role players. So that's the other thing is he made $6 million over the last 2 years combined. That is perceived by the league to have been under market value. The Bucks got Gary Trent on discounts for the last 2 years.
1: Oh.
5: So if a player wants to play on a discount, it happens every year. It's not unusual.
0: God, if they got a good agent, want more money, and we know that they're a role player, we're like, no. No.
5: Raised the flag is that he would be perceived by the league as being overpaid by the same team that he was underpaid for by the last 2 years. Now, proving anything here would be difficult. You would need some sort of paper trail documentation, what have you, and the league may not be able to find anything on it. But it definitely raised the whiff of a quid pro quo. So the league will take a look at it and see if they can find anything that is not normal.
3: Yeah, what they're looking into essentially is, did salary cap circumvention in some way, shape, or form take place? But as you said, the burden of proof for something like that is incredibly high, and that's what they would have to do in order to prove this to be null and void and confirm that that is exactly what took place. So thank you for that insight, Brian.
0: There you go.
1: I mean, I don't really think that explained anything.
0: I'm still kind of confused.
1: Like,
0: basically, the NBA is like, this guy's not good enough to make this amount of money.
1: No, but first, it started out with him explaining, well, for the past couple of seasons,
0: he's underpaid.
1: He's been underpaid.
0: No, he's overpaid.
1: Right. But like,
0: and only players that 4 years guaranteed are like Wemby.
1: The Bucks got him at a discount. Like, and now they want to pay the guy. And in the Bucks' current situation, you probably want a role player to be around for a while as you're rebuilding and restocking.
0: Yeah.
1: Like, I
0: still don't. I don't get it.
1: Does the NBA have rules for role players not being able to have contracts? Like, that's what this is, like, looking like. Like, the Bucks are just doing something different, and they're like, no. Mm-mm.
4: If I help you, Clarice, it will be terms with us too. Quid pro quo. I tell you things, you tell me things.
6: Quid pro quo, doctor.
1: Quid pro quo, doctor.
0: Maybe it's salary cap circumvention, RJ.
1: Yeah.
0: I'll throw a word at you. Circumvention. Oh, quid pro quo? Circumvention.
6: Salary cap circumvention.
0: I think that's what it is. You're just trying to get work your way around the cap in some kind of weird way. Yeah. So, there you go.
1: Yeah,
0: the more you know, the less you know.
1: And, like, I don't know all the rights and whatnot, but, like, Grant was talking about it, and apparently this is a bird rights thing. So,
0: yeah, the bird,
1: like,
0: rights. I just...
1: So, it, like, this contract now doesn't go against the cap? Which, hey, way to go, Bucks.
0: It was quid pro quo, RJ. I'll give you 2 years of underpaid for 1 year of overpay. Or, I guess, four guaranteed years of overpay. Yeah, four.
6: Quid pro quo, doctor.
0: Okay, there you go. Does that make sense? Sure? Yeah? No? Okay. Well,
1: let's go with it.
0: It makes sense if you don't think about it.
1: Yeah. What?
0: So there you go.
1: It's a free market, is it not? Like, imagine that now. Somebody could be like, oh, I mean, the Bucks are overpaying people. We could go play
0: there.
1: Yeah,
0: let's go to Milwaukee.
1: Yeah.
0: Now we want people to come. Now people want to come here.
1: What's wrong with that?
0: We lose out on Giannis. Now we're overpaying role players. Maybe that'll open the door for, well, LeBron James said he wanted to pay. He could play for the vet minimum.
1: Yeah. Sounds good. LeBron. Come win a championship.
0: LeBron here. Also said he's not ready to reveal his next team yet.
1: It's because it's the Bucks.
0: Now, keep in mind, last year, LeBron James crapped all over the Bucks, also Memphis.
1: Wow.
0: Talking about the Hyatt, remember that? He's talking about,
1: yeah,
0: you know, there's nothing to do.
1: If you're going to live there, you don't have to stay at the Hyatt.
0: Yeah, you can just live in Chicago, Bron.
1: Yeah.
0: It's like a commute.
1: Yeah, it'll be just like the former Brewers manager. He's going to live in Whitefish Bay and commute every day because it's really close.
0: Quid pro quo.
1: Quid pro quo.
0: We'll come right back.

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4: Westwood One Sports presents this World Soccer Update. There's a connection between Lionel Messi and Spain's just-turned 19-year-old phenom, Lamine Yamal. When Yamal was 6 months old, his parents won a lottery to have their baby boy have his picture taken with Messi, then a 20-year-old playing for Barcelona. It was for a promotional ad. Sunday, they face off for the World Cup Championship, with Spain coming off the impressive semifinal upset of France. Here's Westwood One soccer analyst Jamie Watson.
5: If Spain replicate that performance that they gave against France, there's no doubt in my mind that they will be the world champions and they will beat Argentina. The hard part is replicating that performance, because it was so good in that semifinal against France.
4: Yamal came into the World Cup with a lot of hype, maybe too much for someone so young. He's only scored one goal. Messi has scored 8. Sunday, almost certainly the last time Messi plays for his country. John Stashower, Westwood One Sports.
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9: Time to get back to work. Good morning, I'm Doug Russell with sports. Baseball's All-Star break is over. The first-place Brewers home for their longest home stand of the season. Coming up this evening, the crew opens up a three-game weekender with the Miami Marlins. Game one begins at 6:40. Logan Henderson will pitch against Sandy Alcantara. Entering play in the second half tonight, the Brewers lead the second-place Cubs by 5 games in the NL Central. There was one game in Major League Baseball last night, the Mets turning away the Phillies 4-1 in Philadelphia. Minor league ball in the state in the Midwest League is back tonight as well. The Timber Rattlers hosting Quad Cities. Beloit is at Cedar Rapids. To basketball, former Bucks star Giannis Antetokounmpo was formally introduced in Miami on Thursday.
10: You always hear about the Miami Heat culture and that guys work hard, guys are very disciplined, guys are very driven, and guys are very selfless and give everything that they can to win games. In my career with the Bucks, we try to kind of recreate that. We try to create a culture that we come in here, we do our job, it doesn't matter who shines. All that matters is winning.
9: The Bucks hope to get back to that too. The first player they got back in the draft from that trade is Nate Amet, who scored 23 points in 25 minutes in Milwaukee's Summer League win Wednesday night over the Hornets.
11: I think we see it as another challenge. And luckily, we're not doing it alone. You know, we have a great organization behind us, and we have great vets, and it's about winning first and foremost, and whatever we can do to do that, we're going to do it. So that's just kind of our mentality going into it.
9: Amen. And the Bucks play the 76ers tomorrow afternoon in the Las Vegas Summer League. Golf's final major of the year is playing its round two this morning after a shocker at the top of the leaderboard after day one. Virtual unknown Jackson Suber, who's just taking in the full British Open experience at Royal Birkdale.
12: It's awesome. I mean, it's just the towns, how the train system works. And we went to Liverpool the other day with my fiance and Pearson Cootie and his wife. So that was really cool to see just a European city and enjoy that.
9: Doug Russell, Wisconsin Radio Network.

0: Giannis Antetokounmpo, introductory press conference with the Heat. Also, a little photo shoot with his new number 7. They say you can tell a lot by someone's eyes, RJ. But they're the window to the soul.
1: I think I've heard that before.
0: If you look at this video, and obviously we're the radio medium right now, but I am looking at the video. And I see Giannis Antetokounmpo standing there. He's got his Heat jersey on, the number 7. He's got a ball in his hands, and they keep zooming in on his face. There is a smile there, but something just looks a little off.
1: Well, anytime you do something,
0: maybe sadness.
1: You're going to have a smile.
0: Maybe sadness is in his eyes. I'm looking at Giannis's eyes, and you can just tell. It's like some people can tell they're crazy. Others you can tell if they're like if they had some kind of like serial killer in them. Kind of, you know, you see like like you've seen the serial killer shows, like Ted Bundy, look at his eyes, and you're like, just like black.
1: Something's off.
0: You're like, this, something's wrong with this person. You can see when people, you can smile with your eyes. You can be sad with your eyes.
1: Mm-hmm.
0: You can be dead inside, and you can see it through your eyes. I'm looking at Giannis here. It looks like a little sadness. But to me, it just looks, something's off.
1: They took something away from him.
0: A little piece of his soul was left in Milwaukee, I think.
1: His spirit.
0: His spirit and his soul left in Milwaukee, and maybe it's the fact that Thanasis isn't there.
1: It's his heart and soul.
0: Yeah, Thanasis isn't there with him. Maybe that's what it is.
1: Could be. I mean, you played with your brother for however many years he was allowed to play here. And, yeah.
0: Lord, you said,
1: maybe the Heat were like...
0: You said that Thanasis was allowed to play. We should be thanking him and honored that he played here. He wasn't allowed to play.
1: I'm not thanking him.
0: He allowed us to have him.
1: He allowed us to have him.
0: Thanasis. Maybe that's what it is. Maybe Thanasis is behind the scenes here. I don't know.
1: Oh, he's got to be.
0: He did release a kind of a thank you, though, speaking of Thanasis. Thanasis. Here we go. This is on his podcast, Thanalysis. He said he's grateful for everything from the bottom of the heart. Thank you, Milwaukee. Here, take a listen to about 40 seconds here.
2: City of Milwaukee, the county of Milwaukee, the Wisconsin.
0: Hang on a second here. He even thanked the county of Milwaukee. No. I've never heard anyone thank a county before.
1: Milwaukee County.
0: I've never heard anyone thank a county.
1: Hell yeah.
2: City of Milwaukee, the county of Milwaukee, the Wisconsin state. I am grateful for everything from the bottom of my heart. Everything you gave to my family. To the good, bad, everything. And I only keep the good ones. You know, let everybody else talk about any other narrative and anything you want to say. You had a family. You had some kids. You watched them grow up. You watched them become men. You watched them have kids. You watched them have a family. You watched them win a championship with you. You watched them struggle. You watched them win with you. You know, I'm not talking about just me and Giannis. I want to talk about Jrue Holiday. I want to talk about Chris Middleton. I want to talk about Pat Connaughton. I want to talk about Brook Lopez. This kid, this everybody, all, Bob Portis, all these people, half a decade. Do you know what half a decade means?
1: Bob Portis.
0: Bob Portis.
1: He called him Bob Portis.
0: And he thanked the county of Milwaukee.
1: Yeah, I did.
0: I'll never forget you, Thanasis. And this is, listen, this is something I was talking about a couple weeks ago. Where is Thanalysis? Where is his goodbye? I know Giannis didn't do this, but Thanasis should have. He should have taken out a page in the paper and thanked everyone. Giannis didn't. Thanasis should have. Thank you, Thanasis. Thank you for everything. From here in Madison and the county of Dane, we thank you. 608-321-1670. Line 1, good morning.
3: Bumblebee Tuna.
0: Excuse me, AC in Partyville. Your balls are showing.
3: Oh, good.
0: Hey, buddy.
3: I thought you'd enjoy it. Yeah. Oh, and I'm not going to say good morning. I'm on military time. It's hello.
1: Hello.
3: Good day.
0: Well.
3: Go ahead.
0: Nothing.
3: Okay. Yeah. I was listening to Grant having a beer in my garage last night, and he played that Giannis press conference, and one thing I noticed earlier in the press conference, Giannis would never say Milwaukee or the Bucks. He referred to Milwaukee as there and the Bucks as them. It was almost like when a psychologist says they're trying to distance themselves, and it was kind of heartbreaking. It was kind of a tough thing to listen to. And then got up at 4 o'clock this morning, turned on SportsCenter, and I think they led with his press conference, and I had to turn it off and switch to American Dad. I can't watch it, man. That's tough. And it's kind of weird. I love Aaron Rodgers so much, and that one was kind of tough. But the thing with Giannis that was so tough is he just seemed like such a genuine guy. All the cliches we've all heard. So and I still think he's a good dude. And we don't know what happened behind closed doors. So that's kind of a tough one. But
0: yeah.
3: Looking forward to the future.
0: Same.
3: And then,
0: No, I was just saying same. I was agreeing with you, AC.
3: Oh, yeah. Okay, I thought you said, hey. And then you keep referencing that Jim Brewer with the AC/DC. I assume you've seen or at least heard him do the Hokey Pokey.
0: Oh, of course.
3: Yeah, if you get a chance, play a bit of that for the listeners that have never heard it. That's classic stuff.
0: I can do that, AC, for sure.
3: All right. Hey, yesterday you were on fire with the bump outs, dude. Correct me if I'm wrong, but Goodman, is that Devour the Day?
0: Correct. You are correct, yeah.
3: Oh,
0: good
3: God.
0: Song. Great
3: that's
0: song.
3: That's on my MP3 workout folder, so I hear that almost daily, and that's just a banger.
0: It
3: so.
0: Is a big banger, AC. That's a good one.
3: Thanks for playing that.
0: Yeah.
3: All right, man.
0: Hi,
3: I got to run to a 0700 meeting. I'm going to try and double dip, and I looked up double dip in Spanish. It's Arizo doble. It's doble dipe.
4: Arizo doble.
3: Yep. Muy I think bueno. That's what it is.
0: Muy bueno.
3: All right, man. Hey, and if I don't get to call in, I'll see you Sunday, man. I'm going to be rocking out with my clock out.
0: Much love, AC. Hopefully see you Sunday. If not, talk to you later. See you, buddy.
3: All right. Have a good day, guys.
0: See you, man. See you, AC. AC in Partyville. Hell yeah.
5: Early did you
0: access our show? What was that? What did you say, RJ?
4: Said your balls.
0: What is that? What is that?
4: Well, that's Kate.
0: Yeah. What's that from?
4: I don't know. What do you have potted up right now? Are we on commercial?
0: No, we're not on commercial. I don't know what that was.
4: Yeah.
0: It sounded like the commercial that plays for Abbott.
4: Yeah.
0: And then now it's gone. Some streams were crossed, maybe. I have no idea. But I do know we'll take a little break, so we'll be right back. Stay tuned.

0: Your ass is already on the line. The only question is, what are you going to do about it?
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4: 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Lucas Herbert is as sizzling as the summer in England right now. The Australian is 8 under today after 13 holes in the second round at Royal Birkdale. Par is 70. The lowest score in men's major history is 62, and that record is now in serious jeopardy. Herbert has yet to play the two par fives. Herbert's minus 8 overall. He leads Jackson Super by 2. Super 6 under. The 18-hole leader shot a 1-under-69 today. He rallied from 3 straight bogeys on the front 9. Colin Morikawa, 3 back at 5 under. He's got a bogey-free round today through 10. Rory McIlroy drove the green at the par 4 ninth from 400 yards. He had 11 feet for eagle, came up short, did tap in for birdie. McIlroy is even par and 8 back. I'm Ted Emmerich, West One Sports.
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14: Friday, our first alert weather day continues. Wildfire smoke and haze turning hot and humid this afternoon. A high of 87. A spotty shower or thunderstorm is possible. A chance of storms tonight, especially in the north. Not as much wildfire smoke, a low of 72, but smoky sun returns for the weekend with highs in the low to mid 80s. From the WBY First Alert Weather Center, I'm meteorologist Steve Balon.
15: Brewers back tonight against the Marlins, American Family Field. Here's your MLB leaders at the All-Star break, though. Wins, Aaron Ashby, 12. ERA, Jacob Mizorowski, 1.62. Strikeouts, Jacob Mizorowski, 167. The Brewers are the first team to have the Major League Baseball leader, including ties, in all three pitching Triple Crown categories at the break since 1977. Angels' Nolan Ryan had it with wins and strikeouts. And for ERA was Frank Tanana. How about that? Mm-hmm. Pretty good right there.
16: Yeah.
15: Jacob Mizorowski, they were worried potentially about him even being shut down after the All-Star break. The Miz, when he wasn't showing off his new Pokemon glove
16: that everybody loved,
15: was talking about potentially being concerned or maybe not concerned about missing in the rotation.
17: I don't know. This is about this crowd, you know.
11: Miz, what was this experience like for you? Last year, obviously, you pitched in the game. This year, it's a little different. Can you just talk about what year two of the All-Star game was for you?
12: Yeah, honestly, I think it was a little bit more fun in a way. So, you know, there's no stress with comes with it. You know, I didn't have to worry about pitching, and I could just have fun, you know. Talk to guys, really just soak it all in.
11: Did you hang out around with a couple specific people that you maybe learned a piece, couple of pieces of advice? And if you can, share it with those.
12: Yeah, I mean, hung out with Sale, Skeens, Webb, Burns, you know, all those guys. And there's a lot. I couldn't share just one thing. So, no, it was fun. It was a lot of fun.
17: Mizzle, do you want to pitch in the future here? What? Like, would you like to pitch in the game?
12: Yeah, I'd love to pitch in the game. I'd love to compete. But, no, if it happens like this again and I get to watch from the sideline, well, it's good with me.
11: How are you feeling?
15: How are you feeling?
11: After, you know, absolutely the start then of the first half was kind of pushed back. How are you feeling right now?
12: Okay. Yeah, ready to go for the second half.
18: Wow. If you didn't pitch in this game, could we expect 104? Might you bring down a couple degrees?
12: It'd be 104. I think that's still easy. So, no, past that, you're maybe, there might be one, but no.
11: What's the next couple of days just look with your recovery as you get ready for the second half and join the Brewers down the strip for the second stretch?
12: Yeah, I'm going to go back home and get some treatment from our trainers and work out, get ready for whatever game they decide I'm going to throw. Nothing too crazy.
17: Do you have a target date?
12: A target date?
17: Like you like to pitch?
12: Game?
17: Yeah.
12: First game, second game, third game, fourth game, fifth game, somewhere in there. I don't know.
15: Hey, that's not smooth.
16: I'm like, damn it, he's good. He's getting around us.
15: Some of that audio, the reporters have the lost art of the microphone. Everyone's so balls deep in their cell phone. Everything's got, what happened in the microphone, man? Just put the microphone, get the clean audio, put it out there. What are you gonna do though? You still could hear it, but hey, that was Greg Gard audio the other day. The lost art of the microphone, man.
19: Round Ball Rock was playing.
15: Lost art of the microphone. Ours work here. We like that.
16: Hello.
15: All right, 608-321-1670, the number. Brewers, Marlins. Tonight. All-Star break's over. Thank you. It's over. Again, Aaron Ashby leads the way of the All-Star break, 12 wins. The Miz. An ERA of 1.62. Also strikeouts 167. Brewers first team to do so in all three pitching triple crown categories since 1976.

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1: The Mets got the win on the road.
2: 3-1 is launched to left. Marsh going back. It's over his head. He turns and it's gone. It snuck over the railing and left into the flower bed. Francisco Alvarez with his second home run of the game.
1: Mets Radio Network on the call. They defeat the Phillies 4-1. Francisco Alvarez hit 2 solo home runs for his 7th career multi-home run game. Phillies reliever Brad Keller has a torn UCL and is expected to miss the rest of the season. The ratings have been released for the All-Star Game, and close to 8.8 million viewers tuned in on Fox, making it the most watched All-Star Game since 2018. In the WNBA, the Fire beat the Mystics 75-56. The game between the Liberty and Wings has been postponed due to travel delays caused by mechanical issues with the Liberty's charter flight. At the U.S. Open, Jackson Super has a 1-stroke lead through the opening round.
0: Play it safe? Nah.
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0: Sunday. AC/DC, Camp Randall. She was a Also, before the show, from 1 to 5:30, myself, Kate Fox, have a drink on me. It's the Over the Line Zone pre-party at Scotty Bar. Again, 1 to 5:30 right there on Regent Street. I got yourself a chance to win a $50 gift card to Scotty Bar, some koozies, some swag. DJ Fusion's going to be there. We'll be outside in the beer garden having a damn good time. Kate Fox has got a little game she's got to ready for people to play.
1: Spitting game?
0: No, she has a game that we all can play. Oh. Kate Fox has a man now, a boo thing. I don't think she's ready to call him boyfriend yet, RJ, so she won't be spitting any game to anyone.
1: Oh, okay.
0: I asked her the other day, is it your boyfriend? You call each other boyfriend, girlfriend? She said no.
1: Oh.
0: They're still in the, you know, it's probably like, I think you're my boyfriend, I think you're my girlfriend, but I don't know what to say. You know what I'm talking about?
1: Yeah.
0: They basically are, but no one has the balls to say it yet.
1: They're not going to go on dates with other people.
0: Yeah.
1: But they're not ready to then say...
0: Correct. But you can have a drinking date just as friends with Kate Fox, myself. 1 to 5:30, Scotty Bar, Sunday.
1: A group date.
0: Sunday before AC/DC. There we go. To get shook all night long at Camp Randall. Excited. That smoke clears out. I don't know.
1: It will.
0: Even if it doesn't, whatever.
2: Then we can just sing the song Pete was singing yesterday.
0: Yeah, I have to play that again.
2: Smoke, it's in your eye.
0: Pete, the songbird of the year.
2: Yeah.
0: That was awesome.
2: Then the next caller said they don't believe in what he said.
0: Yeah, and Pete said dedicated to flat earthers.
2: And climate change deniers.
0: I don't know how you can deny climate change. That's the only thing that ever changes. Climate changes all the time.
2: Yeah.
0: That's the only thing that really changes the most in this world, I feel like, is climate.
2: But it's a hard...
0: Changes every day.
2: Hard take me calling right after that and say, I don't believe that.
0: Of course it's changing. It's always changing.
2: Mm-hmm.
0: All right, 608-321-1670. Speaking of the smoke... Our guy Jason and Baraboo had messaged, and he said, "Happy Effort Friday,
2: Baraboo."
0: Did you see that Baraboo had the worst air quality in the entire world yesterday, according to the National Weather Service?
2: Oh, Baraboo did.
0: That's what Jason and Baraboo had said. Okay. He texted it in, and I've been trying to do my part. I've been telling people it's my PSA. I asked him the question, and I'm going to tell you what it was. I said, "Hey, Jason, did you take a fan and point it north? Because if you have a fan or many fans, here's what you need to do: plug it in, put it on high." Find north and blow the fan that way. We're blowing it back to Canada. He said, I did do that, and I gave Canada the middle finger. Good. I suggest that everyone do that. Everyone do that, please. I implore you to go out there, take a fan or all the fans that you own, point it, find even your iPhone or whatever that has a compass on it if you don't know where north is. Find north and blow it back to Canada.
1: Get out of here, Canada.
0: Blow it back to Canada. I wanted to... Here we go. Here you go, RJ. This comes from the news, and I'm trying to find out... Because I want to be able to see AC/DC. I think with all the pyrotechnics, that'll be enough smoke and smog and fog anyways. But I don't want to have to fight through Canada wildfire. I saw this from WKOW. Let's see.
3: This is what city workers in Baraboo woke up to Thursday morning. What's usually a clear view of the bluffs near Devil's Lake is now fully engulfed in that heavy haze.
0: Engulfed.
3: And while many of us have the luxury of working inside, they're still taking to the streets.
0: Digging it to the streets.
3: For employees of Baraboo Public Works who work outside, rain checks, or in this case, smoke breaks, don't exist.
0: Oh, they exist.
2: No, they still exist.
0: Smoke breaks, that's how you get around, have to take actual breaks at work if you have to clock in and clock out. The smoker is a genius. I mean, they also are the person that is probably the most go-getter at work. Like, they'll shovel. If you have a smoking deck and you need, just put a shovel by it. They'll shovel the smoking deck. You don't have to pay for that. They'll shovel it because they want to go out there and smoke. Anyway, sorry.
4: 90% of the time, we're outside working.
3: Wildfires in Minnesota and Canada are making the air dangerous, with officials urging people to stay inside. But for those forced to work outside, the show or the shoveling must go on.
4: It's bad enough working when the heat's 100 degrees, and then you add this smoke. Yeah, it makes it for a long day. And we're on 10-hour days. Oh. So it gets to you by the end of the day.
3: Smoke now hanging heavy over the bluffs surrounding Devil's Lake. No matter the time of year or what Mother Nature brings, our unsung heroes in orange push on.
5: Yeah, with the heat, Connie, you think, well, maybe I should have made a different decision, but yeah, you just deal with it.
0: You just deal with it.
4: Not me. I'd rather be outside.
6: I just enjoy it, yeah.
0: Yeah.
6: I couldn't be inside.
4: Nope.
3: Their being outside means fixing the roads, sidewalks, and parking lots we all rely on.
4: See, my eyes watering right now.
3: And often take for granted.
4: People want to see where their tax dollars are going, and this is part of it. So,
3: reporting in Baraboo, I'm Ryan Lynch.
0: Thank you, Ryan Lynch. Friend of the show, Ryan Lynch. Thank you. And our guys in orange vests, friends of the show, too. Thank you.
2: Yeah.
0: I mean, this guy was crying about it on air. Tears of joy.
1: I will say, on really nice days, I feel like I made the wrong decision.
0: Well, don't you got a laptop? Just go sit outside and work.
1: I can't do that.
0: What's too hot for you, RJ?
1: No, I need my setup with two screens and all that kind of stuff. I can just do it on a laptop.
0: Okay, gotcha.
1: Come on.
0: Yeah, Baraboo had some of the worst air quality in the world at one point, according to one ranking, the National Weather Service.
1: Oh.
0: No smoke breaks. Lady, I'm smoking two packs a day out here anyways. And then let's see here. What's this one? Smoke. I want to know about Sunday, though. What's this one?
7: You can see the haze stretching across Dane County Fair behind me with smoke and heat.
0: Oh, the Dane County Fair.
7: In ideal conditions, many people still came out to enjoy what the fair had to offer.
0: I didn't even realize the fair was going on.
1: Yeah,
7: the fairgrounds are quieter than usual outside, with many visitors choosing to stay inside. Fair officials say they've been adjusting.
0: It looks like a scene out of Blade Runner, the one of Ryan Gosling. Mm-hmm. It's like got this weird haze and orange, and there's no one around.
7: Operations throughout the day to keep everyone safe.
8: We are seeing a lot more interaction inside. We're blessed to have the Alliant Energy Center. The barns have great airflow in them. The Alliant Energy Center is completely air-conditioned.
7: Fair General Manager Ian Heilman says staff are monitoring conditions throughout the day, meeting every other hour to evaluate the forecast and make needed changes.
8: Staff and stuff.
0: Reporter sounds like there's like tired.
8: Rotating people through.
0: Maybe the smoke's wearing her down.
8: We have masks at all the gates that are just free.
7: Despite the conditions, many vendors remain optimistic, expecting crowds to grow later in the day.
9: I'm sure it'll pick up later, but other than that, I don't really know. I think it'll be positive.
7: For exhibitors.
0: Well, people think of the carnies. Okay, we had a story about the guys in orange. We love them. What about the carnies that are out here at Dane County Fair? Has anyone thought of them? They're sitting. Listen, they're already smoking enough as it is, and all they have to do with the wildfire?
1: Yeah.
0: Where's the story on the carnies?
1: Where?
0: They're hard workers, okay?
1: Think of that.
0: They got to put all those kids when they're cheating them out of getting giant stuffed animals. Look at that.
7: With animals, keeping them comfortable is a priority.
10: 100%. They will not go outside in this until they get packed in the RV to go back home.
0: This guy's holding an alligator.
10: If we were actually set up outside, we would actually...
0: Tiny one.
10: Tiny
0: little alligator.
1: For real?
7: Yeah. Horse exhibitors, which are partly outside, are also making small changes to deal with the heat, like always having their water bucket filled.
11: And the fans, too. We got tons of fans up in the aisle for us and one or two box fans for each horse here.
7: With several more days to the fair, organizers encourage visitors to stay aware of the changing air conditions. In Madison, I'm Lauren Abuzad.
0: Lauren Abuzad, friend of the show. Thank you, Lauren.
1: That sounded like the same person.
0: What do you mean? No, one was Lauren Abuzad, the other was
1: Ryan
0: Gosling. No, but Ryan.
1: Ryan and Lauren sounded exactly the same.
0: 608-321-1670. Well, they all have that news voice, RJ. We're out here dealing with the smoke in Madison. Well, the air quality isn't the greatest.
1: You're a bad Nicolas Cage.
0: We do suggest that. Line one, good morning.
12: Happy Friday, gentlemen.
0: Is this Thomas? Who is this?
12: This is.
0: Speak!
1: He said this is.
12: It is Thomas.
0: Oh, hey, Thomas. How's it going?
12: It's going good.
0: I didn't ask how you're doing.
12: Nope. Well, that smoke is...
0: Did I ask?
12: Some of the worst I think we've ever seen. But...
2: It's pretty bad.
0: Thomas, have you ever had a cigarette? I'm going to think probably not, but have you ever had a cigarette?
12: Those are extremely bad for you.
0: I'm asking, have you had...
12: Absolutely.
0: I assume no.
12: I gag every single time I see somebody come to Copeland Park and smoke a cigarette.
0: Thomas, what if you saw the most beautiful woman you've ever seen in your entire life and she wants to date you? And then she pulls out a stick and smokes
12: a hard no.
0: Really?
12: A hard no.
0: It's like a 10 out of 10 supermodel. She's in love with you. She'd say yes if you wanted to be married on the spot.
12: Nope.
0: Really?
12: Hard no. Hard no. Hard no.
0: Okay.
12: Wait.
0: That's the deal breaker.
12: Is that Goose? I'm looking at the Twitch chat. Goose Eggs, how did you pick that voice out, Evil? That was incredible. I don't know how he picked out my voice. I do not know. After that long...
0: Sometimes I hear it in my nightmares.
12: Happy Friday. Hey, really quickly here. We got a couple of good events from National Correspondent Thomas here today. Today's National Yellow Pig Day.
2: Yellow pig?
0: Yellow pig?
12: Yeah. Honors the unique attributes of the number 17 and its significance to mathematics.
0: What the hell's a yellow pig?
2: Yeah, what's a yellow pig?
12: In reality, the yellow pig has very little to do with the number 17. In fact, the only reason today is called National Yellow Pig Day is because the two students who wanted to create a day for the number 17 needed a mascot. Enter the yellow pig. Oh. Okay.
0: What's going on?
12: Flat my knee and kiss log. Oh my god.
0: What did you just say? Flat my knee.
12: My house.
0: What other stuff you got, Thomas?
12: You know what? It's been a busy, fun-filled week. Hey, go buy yourself a lottery ticket. It's National Lottery Day today. This guy has been wanting to get one of these for a long time, and I will probably at some point, but it's National Tattoo Day.
0: Oh.
12: And finally, it's National Peach Ice Cream Day. Hey, all respects. Not my favorite kind of flavor, but take the peach out and I'll consider National Ice Cream Day. So I have some ice cream on board. I'm absolutely going to enjoy it. It's actually Kemp's flavored chocolate moose tracks, I believe. So good. So
0: that's good.
12: It's been a great day. I hope that energy that I gave you.
0: Thank you, Thomas. I feel rejuvenated. I feel reborn again.
12: And one more thing.
0: Yeah.
12: In all seriousness, I appreciate, you know, you sharing about Baraboo and the air quality there too.
0: Yeah,
12: but wherever you may be listening or tuning in from, on a very serious note, please take care of yourself. Take care of your health. Seriously, my brother.
0: I'm for sure.
12: Like,
0: this guy
12: is the real. It's real. It is not going away anytime soon. So take care of yourself. Everybody have a fantastic weekend.
0: You too, Thomas.
12: And as always, roll Loggers. Especially after a 9-1 victory yesterday over the Eau Claire Express. Nice. Let's go, baby.
0: All right, see you, Thomas.
12: Have yourself a great weekend, gentlemen.
0: You too. See you, buddy.
2: This is a Mallard's household.
0: Well, line two, where did you go? I thought you were going to save us from that. Did Thomas scare you off line two?
1: Does seem that way.
0: Did Thomas scare you off line two? He's calling back again, you know? We went, how many months was it that Thomas wasn't calling in for? Then all of a sudden
1: it was a while.
0: We've been under a barrage of Thomas phone calls again. Yeah, he keeps you guessing. You never know.
1: You never know.
0: Line one, good morning.
13: Ebo.
0: Hey, Ronnie.
1: Hey.
0: Ronnie!
13: Hey, early yesterday morning I went out. Then I didn't go out until last night after dark.
0: That's when the freaks come out, Ron, after dark.
13: But, the smoke was so bad yesterday,
0: Well, how's the little Macho deal with it? How's the little dog deal with it? Do you take Macho out in that? Macho probably doesn't care for that.
13: I took him out early yesterday morning, and then, like, like I said, we didn't go out until last night, until after dark.
0: Yeah. It is tough out there. It is tough, Ron.
13: So what's this thing Sunday down on Regent Street?
0: Well, Ron,
13: 5:30 Sunday.
0: 1 to 5:30 going to be at Scotty Bar. But
13: yeah, okay.
0: It's the AC/DC pre-party. Then we're going to go to AC/DC at Camp Randall and rock out. We rock out.
13: I mean, I don't have tickets for that, but I'll...
0: I'm sure you can hear it from all those bars, you know?
2: Yeah.
13: Yeah, I'll come down to Scotty and...
2: There you go.
0: Yeah, Ron. I'll get you a beer, Ron. Hello?
13: So, all right. Not much else will go on.
0: I know. Baseball's back tonight, though, Ron. We got Brewers, baby.
13: Brewers in about another week and a half, 2 weeks, NFL.
0: Yeah, we got, we're about, less than 2 weeks for training camp here.
13: 27. Yeah.
0: Yep, the 28th,
1: the Badgers
0: believe.
1: Go to fall camp August 6th.
0: Yep.
13: I see the Packers' first preseason game was like, the 13th or something like that.
0: They have family nights August 8th, I do believe, so. Mm-hmm. Go, Ron.
2: Let's hope the smoke clears by then.
0: Go, Ronnie.
13: I guess they say the warning's supposed to last till like noon today.
2: Okay. I'll be inside.
0: And Ron, you got the smog, the smoke. Now you got explosive diarrhea from Taco Bell. So be careful out there. All right, Ron.
13: I don't eat Taco Bell anymore.
0: Yeah, I know. Safe. Neither I don't. But, I don't need same. Neither do I.
13: The Taco Bell is not real Mexican food.
0: What?
1: Some would say it is.
0: Yeah, not. Ron, we love you, buddy. We love you. Maybe we'll see you on Sunday. See you, Ron. I was gonna. Line two. Good morning.
2: Authentic.
0: Yeah, authentic.
14: Good morning, Mitch from Smoky Rice Lake.
0: Mitch from Smoky Rice Lake. What's up, Mitch? What's going on, man?
14: You were talking Gary Trent Jr.
0: Yeah, okay,
14: stuff
0: Mitch.
14: Earlier.
0: You're a beautiful NBA brain. Help me out here. What's the problem? Is it just salary cap circumvention? What's the problem with paying Gary Trent? The NBA is like, you're not worth this amount of money.
14: I don't have a problem with paying him the money. He's going to be a good team player. He's going to help a lot of these young guards out as far as teaching and stuff, and I think you deserve wages for that.
0: Yeah. Well, I mean, I thought this was America. I thought the dream was to get paid more money.
14: So I don't have a problem with it, and I don't think he's a – horrible player. I mean, yeah, last year he sucked, but the whole team sucked.
1: The whole team did suck.
0: They sucked hard, didn't they? They did suck.
1: Maybe it reflected on the leadership.
0: Hey, there's a lot of guards on the Bucks now. What are they going to do with that? We got to clear out the guard logjam here. Are they going to trade someone else? What's going on?
14: I would say AJ Green, Kevin Porter Jr. probably need to be packaged for, I don't know, Kuminga?
0: Oh.
14: In a sign and trade deal?
0: Oh.
2: He can run the Diener offense.
0: You know what I like? I'm all in on Tyler Hero now. Ever since he got into a fight with Bam Adebayo, I'm in. I'm in on Hero.
14: I want to see a first game. I want to see a playoff series with him. I want to see something.
0: I know. I want to see Hero wearing a Bucks uniform like in meaningful games and playing. I'm in on it.
2: Does he have a number assigned yet?
0: That's a good look.
14: 11.
0: Yeah.
2: 11?
0: I'm in on Hero. I welcome him back to the state of Wisconsin with open arms.
14: I'm in on Hero as well. I said I'm all for keeping him long term. I'm all for building around him. I'm all for it. I think he's going to be great for us.
0: I love it. I'm going to take your word for it, Mitch. How's the air quality in Rice Lake, Mitch? Beautiful Rice Lake.
14: Bad to say the least. It's bad. It sucks.
0: Yeah. It's like I think I said going outside is like smoking the equivalent of like 3 to 5 cigarettes. So either hold your breath or breathe it in.
14: And I'm a non-smoker, so yeah.
0: For the next couple days, you are. All right, brother?
14: We all are, unfortunately.
0: Mitch, you have a great weekend, all right?
14: You too.
0: All right, see you, brother. See you, man. See, Mitch says, hey, I'm all in on Tyler or Gary Trent Jr. getting money.
2: Yeah, there you go.
0: Same. That's part of the American dream. Ooh. Line three, good morning.
2: Wickets.
0: Top of Toma Hill.
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0: Okay, let's see here. I see the link. Let me just copy and paste because I can't click on it without doing that.
15: Top of Toma Hill to you, buddy.
1: Top of Toma Hill to you, too.
0: know. Is this AI? It's two trucks
16: going over to a hill.
0: It's two trucks
16: going over the top of the hill.
0: It's two trucks on sand dunes racing. One, this got to be AI. One truck just gets airborne. The other truck does a front flip and sticks the landing.
16: That's me.
0: You're sticking the.
16: I'm pretty happy about it.
0: Yeah, you got to be.
16: We had a great week.
0: Got to be happy.
16: Week back from vacation.

0: reflection of the whole state of everything, and we're just going to fight through it, right? We got explosive diarrhea, got smoke everywhere. We got a country on fire just north of us.
1: Yep, that is true.
0: It's all good. It's all good. It's all good. Explosive diarrhea, I'll take that too. It's not a really bad thing when you think about it. You get over it.
2: Yeah, but you're really limited to just about one room in your house, maybe two, if you can make it there quick enough from the other room.
0: So we got baseball coming back, so we're going to be winning again, right? Winning, winning, winning.
2: That's the plan.
0: That's awesome. Football's going to start. I think it's been a good week. Let's head into the weekend. Are you going to see AC/DC this weekend?
2: Yeah, it's Sunday at Camp Randall. Wow. I thought I'd been pretty clear about that. Yeah, Sunday. This Sunday.
0: Yeah, you've been. I'm sure you've been extremely clear about it. But in most cases in my life, I wasn't listening. All right?
2: Yeah.
0: So, and just go out and have a cigarette today, everybody. Just go out and have one. You might as well.
2: Yeah, might as well go ahead. Just buy a pack. This is when you should do it.
0: Right?
2: You're already doing it anyways. Why not catch a little nicotine off of it, you know?
1: Hell yeah.
0: You guys have a great week.
2: You too, Aaron.
0: I think we had a good week. Let's end it there.
2: Okay, much love. Much love. Hard decking.
1: We'll see you Monday.
2: See you Monday, Eric. Well, actually, Tuesday.
1: Tuesday.
2: See you, brother.
0: Yeah.
1: Tuesday.
2: Yep. I'm telling you, like, this is the time.
1: Of the season?
2: No. For smokers or people that thought maybe I want to smoke or, like, give it a try, you're already smoking. You go outside, it's like having 3 to 5 cigarettes.
1: Hey, yeah.
2: You might as well just go, and you're missing out all the benefits and the little buzz of nicotine. You might as well just go out and buy a pack. Go out there, have a smoke, get the nicotine buzz, because you're getting all the effects from a cigarette without the benefits again and amazingness of nicotine. Might as well just go buy a pack.
1: Huh. Just do it. It's a
2: time. Give her a run.
1: Give it a try.
2: All right, we'll get some NBA stuff. I want to hear from Giannis Antetokounmpo. He had his introductory press conference yesterday. Your phone call is coming up next.

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0: I wasn't.
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6: 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Men's major history in the making at Royal Birkdale. Lucas Herbert has surged into the lead. He is 8 under through 14. Par is 70. If Herbert plays the final four holes in even par, he matches the lowest score at a major, 62. It's been done 5 times before. Find a birdie in there. Herbert sets a new mark with a 61. Maybe even better than that. Herbert has 5 feet to save his par coming up at 15. He's got a 2-shot lead over Jackson Suber, who is 6 under. Colin Morikawa, Cameron Young, Bud Cauley, and Pearson Cootie are 5 under, 3 back. Rory McIlroy closes out the front 9 with back-to-back birdies. He's back to even par. That's 8 off the lead. Scottie Scheffler tees off at 10:04 Eastern. He is 2 under, 6 back. I'm Ted Emmerich, Westwood One Sport.
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0: Giannis had his introductory press conference with the Miami Heat. It almost doesn't seem real, but then I saw Thanasis put out a thank you video, and then it really hit me. The Adendacumbos are gone. Mostly just Giannis. Thank you for the goodbye, though, Thanasis. Giannis was talking about, though, in his introductory press conference, that it was a no-brainer to be in Miami. Wanted to be with the Heat. Here is the Greek Freak.
1: You always shared about the Miami Heat culture and that guys work hard, guys are very disciplined, guys are very driven, and guys like are very selfless and give everything that they can to win games. And I always was curious, you know, what makes them so unique. In my career with the Bucks, we tried to kind of recreate that. We tried to create a culture that we come in here, we do our job, it doesn't matter who shines. All that matters is winning. And everybody leaves their kids behind, their wives behind, their husband behind, you know, the people that they love behind for the common goal, which is to win. We spend more time with our teammate and the staff than with our own family, right? So,
0: I'm going to say that kind of happens just about every job.
2: Yeah.
0: I see RJ more than I see my wife.
2: I see you more than I see my girlfriend.
1: So if we are going to do that, we got to have the same mindset that at the end of this road, we might have a chance to win the championship. And I saw that Miami, when I started playing basketball, I think the big three was around 2010, 11, 12, 13. I think those are the years. Prior to that, I'm not going to lie, I never watched the NBA basketball, so I didn't know much. But I kind of grew up under that era. So I know the expectations that this team has. I love pressure. Coach Spo talked about pressure, and I think I thrive pressure. I think I need pressure at this time of my career. I think in order for me to go to the next, you know, level, I got to get out of my comfort zone, and I feel like Miami was a place for me to be. We are very like-minded as a team and me, and it was a no-brainer. I wanted to be here. I'm excited to be here, and I want to get to work.
0: All right, there you go. There's Giannis about saying why he wanted to be the Miami Heat.
2: How many championships have they won?
0: The Heat?
2: Since the big three left?
0: None.
2: Okay. None. So why do we want to be the Heat?
0: He wants to bring a title back to the Heat, RJ.
2: Right. But if the culture there hasn't won one.
0: Well, you know, it took 50 years from Milwaukee. Giannis got one.
2: Yeah, but like, there's nothing called
0: 2013
2: Bucks.
0: Is the
2: there's
0: last.
2: There's nothing called Bucks culture.
0: What's Miami culture? Well, to me, Miami culture is the fattest butts you've ever seen in your entire life.
2: Wow. I'm talking about the franchise.
0: I was in Miami not too long ago. As soon as I thought I saw the fattest ass I ever seen, I waited a second, and a fatter one walked by.
2: Some BBLs?
0: Yeah. Everything is just, what?
2: Excuse me?
0: I didn't know they made them that big. I didn't know surgeons let them get that big. Anyways, I guess that was more of so the people down there, RJ. Not the
2: Los.
0: The franchise of the Miami Heat.
2: Yeah.
0: 608-321-1670. Line one, good morning.
3: Well, fellas, good morning. How are we looking?
0: Corey and Marshall. Large and in charge. How about yourself?
3: Not too bad.
0: You're not in your car.
3: Outside. Yeah. What's that?
2: You're not in your car.
3: I am, but I'm on the handset.
2: Oh.
3: So.
0: Sounds so much different.
3: I had to change it up for you guys.
0: We love it. Keep us guessing. I love it.
3: And it's easier to, like, talk without having to yell into the speaker after having driven through a gas tank of fumes.
2: Oh,
3: but
2: there you go. Yeah.
3: I'll give the Panhandlers this, Lebo. Where they always set up on that exit off of Highway 30.
0: Mm-hmm.
3: They're still working their magic, and they got their big pile of trash growing there. So I guess it's just the expectation is somebody's going to come and pick it up at some point in the next whatever. So the world keeps spinning around out there.
0: As the world turns, Corey. As the world turns.
3: Some may say that's the fault of, you know, oil companies and such that were sitting in the gas tank. Some may say it's lightning strikes on dry forest. The Panhandlers don't care. They're like, we're just going to keep that trash in the bag no matter what.
0: We're going to keep handling that pan.
3: Exactly. So, yeah, baseball is finally back. It's good to see. I'm looking forward to it. Mm-hmm. Canucks are trying to ruin my birthday this weekend, but they're not going to be able to do it. Yep. It's clearing out just in time for tomorrow, so happy about that. Going to be at the game.
0: Happy early birthday.
3: Thank you. Thank you. And then we're going to rock out hard. Hopefully AC/DC isn't choking in the smoke out there for us.
0: You know? Listen, they were playing in smoky venues they're more than they've not, so they're fine.
3: Yeah. Well, we got to keep them together, man. We can't. Those guys are like a vestige of a days gone by. We got to hold on to those old rock because they ain't no new rock groups coming out that rock like that.
0: Just
3: as we've talked about.
0: Just don't die before the show on Sunday.
2: Oh,
0: okay.
2: Why are you putting
3: I'll
2: that
3: take
2: out there?
3: That.
0: Just don't die before Sunday. Then whatever happens, happens. But just don't do it before Sunday.
3: Blame me on that one, RJ. I've been agitated all morning. Even the wife's like, why are you in such a bad mood? I'm like, goddamn smoke!
0: Do you have a favorite AC/DC song? Up.
3: You know, she starts playing Give a Dog a Bone on the thing. I'm like, just turn it off right now. I'm like,
2: stop.
3: I can't, like...
2: stop.
3: Yeah. And she's like, right, why are you so crabby? I'm like, and then she starts, you know, they try to cheer you up and this makes you more annoyed. I'm like, I just got to get through it. And here we go. So, yeah, looking forward to some good dinners and... hopefully a nice win from
0: Harvey
3: the Grohams.
0: Corey's got the Harvey House coming up.
2: Oh,
0: here.
3: Yeah.
2: Cool.
3: That's our favorite. That and Tornado Room are tied as our favorite places. But Tornado Room, tough to get reservations, you know, Evo.
0: I know. I'd make mine 2 weeks in advance.
2: A new restaurant for you if you've never heard of it. I went to last weekend, One Prime.
3: I have not heard of that. Where is that at, RJ?
2: It's in that, there's a new like building that was put up on Wilson down by the Capitol. And it's like it's one building, but it's like separated by a little alley between the two. On one side, it's this little food hall place where they got a bar and then a bunch of food stands. And the other side is this steakhouse called One Prime. And then across the hall from that is this, little lounge called Blue Jack.
0: Little rub and tuck.
2: And like One Prime is. Saturday? Pretty darn close to the same kind of quality of food you'd get at like Rare or a steakhouse like that.
0: And really?
2: It's a little less expensive.
3: Okay. I'm intrigued. I'm going to have to check that out. I'll let the bride know about that, and we'll have to check that out later this summer.
2: Yeah.
3: Thank you for the tip.
2: Yeah. Went there last week, my first time there. I really enjoyed the food.
3: Okay. Good service, all that stuff.
2: Oh,
3: any recommendations on appetizers or anything?
2: Oh, man. They have lobster bites.
3: Oh, intriguing.
2: Like it's fried lobster and some fried asparagus on a little skewer. There's like four or five of them, and they got this like spicy aioli you can dip it into. Ooh, that was probably the best appetizer there. They do deviled eggs, which was awesome.
3: Oh, yeah.
2: A couple of those.
0: I'm not paying for deviled eggs.
2: Well, it had crab and caviar on top.
0: Oh, okay, then it's different.
3: You can always bring your own supply of deviled eggs. You won't be like, I'm just
0: yes, them down right on the table. I have a hard time paying for deviled eggs when I'm out. You know, I'm like, I can
3: I brought
0: do
3: my own.
0: Yeah.
3: I'm not paying you guys. I brought my own.
0: You know, if you bring your own wine to a restaurant, they have a corking fee. You bring your own eggs, they got a cracking fee. You know?
3: I like it. Yeah. Well, anyways, so yeah, on to the big 49th year here, and we'll see what it portends. That's why I was saying 77, the pitching is all.
0: Happy birthday.
3: That was a good combination. I mean, Nolan Ryan back when I was born was rocking out. So.
2: Yeah, he was. Same here. I was born as well.
0: We'll rock out on Sunday, Corey, at AC/DC, brother.
3: Hopefully see you before, and you guys have a good weekend. Otherwise, we'll talk at you later. You the man.
0: You the man. Happy birthday, buddy.
3: Yeah, thanks.
2: There's a good, because, you know, after I asked what number Tyler Herro is going to be.
0: Yeah.
2: Rafer Alston, TJ Ford, Earl Boykins, Joe Alexander, Monta Ellis.
0: Ooh, Monta Ellis.
2: Brandon Knight, Tyler Ennis again. Fun. I didn't say Tyler Ennis yet, did I? No. Brandon Jennings for his 1 year back.
0: Young Buck.
2: Brooke Lopez and Gary Harris. Probably some older guys, but I don't recognize those names.
0: We'll come right back.

0: Chipman. This is Over the Line.
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2: Western One Sports presents this World Soccer Update. The World Cup's gone on for more than a month. Over 100 games have been played in three different North American nations. 46 teams have been eliminated from winning Sunday's final. Two powerhouses, Spain and Argentina. Here's Western One Soccer analyst Jamie Watson.
3: I don't know how you pick this, because we could have the same conversation on July 20th, and it could be congratulations to Spain. They were the best team overall, only conceded one goal throughout the whole tournament. They were incredible, deserved to win. And we could also have this conversation, John, and be saying it's Lionel Messi and it's Argentina again, because they were able to overcome every bit of adversity, every different type of opponent.
2: This is Argentina's sixth final game. They've won three, including 4 years ago. They've lost two. Spain's only World Cup and its only cup final. 2010 in South Africa, they scored an extra time to top the Netherlands 1-0. John Stashower, Westwood One Sports.
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7: Summer break is over for the Brewers. Good morning. I'm Doug Russell with sports. Professional baseball players get very little time off during the season, maybe 3 days a month or so. So the All-Star break is cherished. But now it's over. For the Brewers, they open up the second half at home against the Miami Marlins tonight. Game one of the three-game series gets underway this evening at 6:40. Looking at the standings as we start the second half, Milwaukee has a five-game lead over Chicago. St. Louis is 8.5 back. Pittsburgh is 9.5 games back. Major League Baseball released their full schedule for 2027 on Thursday afternoon. Some highlights for Milwaukee. They'll open up at home against the Los Angeles Angels on March 25th. Their American League road trips, if you wanted to see them where you don't get to every year, Toronto, New York, Tampa Bay, Cleveland, and they'll end their season at Texas on September 26th. To basketball, former Bucks star Giannis Antetokounmpo got to meet the media in Miami for the first time as a member of the Heat on Thursday. He was asked why he switched his uniform number to 7 when 34 was available.
8: 34 holds so much weight, and out of the respect to the organization that drafted me and I played for 13 years, I decided to leave that number there. Hopefully I can leave my mark here in Miami and make number 7 as legendary as number 34.
7: As for one of the players he was traded for and one of his new teammates, the NBA has ruled that neither Bam Adebayo nor Tyler Hero will receive any discipline from their scuffle at a summer league event last week. A spokesperson for the league says everyone just wants to move on from, quote, this unfortunate circumstance. And to golf at the Open Championship, lots of drama at the top of the leaderboard late on day one.
9: The second to last hole.
10: That ball above his feet, trying to draw something, that wind is out of the left.
9: It is a skinny target, and look at this shot.
10: It hit that downslope on the backside of a bunker, and it turned out incredibly well.
7: Subra sank the short putt for eagle, gave him a one-shot clubhouse lead at minus 5. Doug Russell, Wisconsin Radio Network.
11: The question right now that RJ has is, what did I make? What am I eating for breakfast? Well, RJ, what does it smell like?
12: Broccoli.
11: Broccoli is involved, yes. There's broccoli. There is chicken thighs.
12: Chicken thighs.
11: And Okay. Goodles. They're protein noodles.
12: Protein mac and cheese?
11: I'm protein maxing at all times.
12: Oh, obviously.
11: I think it's 20 grams of protein a serving in these Goodles.
12: Oh, wow.
11: And I know. So Mike from Joey Song in the house. What's up, brother?
13: Hello, RJ.
12: Hey, how's it going?
11: You got those headphones work for you? Mike, you want to hang out for a bit?
13: Yeah, I got.
11: Well, I mean, you're gonna anyways.
13: Yeah,
14: I know. one or another.
11: You're gonna be hanging out anyway. So.
13: My calendar's clear.
11: Sit down. I'll leave that mic on for you.
13: What do you know?
11: Hey, I did see this. We talked a little bit of the NBA. Now, LeBron James hasn't said where he's gonna go. He's not revealed his next team. Adam Silver, though, has revealed something when it comes to LeBron James. How'd you like this, RJ? Adam Silver says next season's schedule is on hold until LeBron makes his decision.
14: Jeez.
11: Quote, how old is LeBron? 41?
14: It's not technically the next season's schedules. It's the Christmas 41. Day games, Martin Luther King Jr. Day games.
11: He said, quote, we have to finish up the schedule on where LeBron plays because he affects the schedule opening week, Christmas, so I need him to make a decision.
14: Yeah. So really, it's not, it's certain days, not the schedule.
11: Yes.
14: Okay.
11: I will tell you, Adam Silver.
14: I mean, that makes sense.
11: Adam Silver, you can cross off the Milwaukee Bucks of that LeBron James list because last year LeBron said he really dislikes visiting two places, Memphis, Milwaukee.
14: Visiting.
11: He quotes.
14: He didn't say anything about not living there.
11: James made the comment during an appearance on a YouTube video. He explained his disdain for the road trips, quote, a random effing Tuesday in Milwaukee, staying at the effing Hyatt. At 41 years old, think I wanted to do that stuff?
14: Where do you stay at other places?
11: The Pfister?
14: No, I'm like...
13: Oh, yeah.
11: It's haunted, though.
14: But you go to other cities. Where are you staying? Hyatt downtown's not a bad hotel.
11: He must be a Hilton man.
14: Oh, he's not getting
11: He's got the Hilton points.
14: He's not getting his honors. That sounds like...
11: Yeah, the Hilton honors.
14: That sounds
13: free
14: like it's
13: water
14: a team...
13: Winning checks.
14: Yeah, that sounds like a team issue, not a city of Milwaukee issue.
11: The Hyatt in Milwaukee, 4.1 out of 5.
14: Oh, okay.
11: Room for improvement, maybe.
13: You get the cookies at the Doubletree.
11: So. Oh, that
14: is true.
11: Well, we know about the Doubletree when it comes to the Joey song artist, too. Is that where they're staying?
13: No, no, no,
11: no,
13: no,
11: never mind.
13: No. God, no.
11: Let's see here. The Hyatt Milwaukee Pint. Let's see here. I think I looked at this before. The Presidential Suite. Very palatial.
14: Oh, yeah. We've done that before.
11: Almost 1,600 square feet. Magnificent views of downtown Wisconsin. A spacious layout and high floor access for the tall guys. You know, the NBA players.
14: Or is it high floor, like, for floors above the suite?
11: I don't think anyone's above you, RJ. You're the Presidential Suite.
13: Yeah. The LeBron Suite.
11: Yeah.
14: Yeah.
11: RJ. Huh?
14: Sorry, it was a... Email, work, email.
11: RJ checks in and checks out whenever he can, whenever he wants. Yeah, but LeBron, cross Milwaukee off the list, and I think you can cross Memphis off the list. Watch LeBron go to Miami, wants to play with Giannis, back Philly. To the Heat. Yeah, to Philly. And ain't the Lakers, you can cross them off the list, too. He told Jeannie Buss he's
14: done.
11: He's donezo. I'm out of here, dude.
14: Man, they lose one of their top players and their GM? That's rough.
11: Well, they got Luka now, you know? They'd be balling with Luka. I think Stephen A. Smith was talking about the Lakers. He said, I don't think they're going to win anything this year right now.
14: No.
11: I think it's because it was a starting five of all white dudes. I think if I remember correctly what Stephen A. Smith was saying. Or there's four of the five.
14: Does that mean Bronny's not there anymore?
11: Oh, they kicked him out.
14: The minute he said, you guys are not included, they were like, well...
11: Yeah, once LeBron said he wasn't coming back to the Lakers, I think they told Bronny James, you're done, dude.
13: Can you imagine Miami if he goes there, Bronny and the Antetokounmpo brothers, their whole bench will be nepotism.
11: Miami did tell Giannis, though, it ain't happening with your brothers.
13: Yeah, but you could get all the Ball brothers and...
11: big baller brand.
14: The Balls, the Antetokounmpos, and the Jameses?
13: You have a whole lineup with just three families.
14: Love it.
13: I'm sure Pat Riley will love it.
11: All right, 608-321-1670 if you want to get involved. We got news of the weird coming up. This isn't even weird. It's just news of the cool. This is something that, speaking of Milwaukee, I have something really cool happening. Then we'll get the scoreboards and set lists after that. But Milwaukee is seeking an honorary mayor for something. I'll explain.
14: Oh, I saw that.
11: Coming up.

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4: I'm Dennis Sovers, the golf guru, here with another Golf Minute to help you learn to hit what I call the St. Andrews runner. You'll probably want to use something like a 4-iron to hit the shot made popular in Scotland. The requirements needed for this shot are that the ball must be lying in short fairway grass with a tremendous amount of green between you and the hole. Often this shot is used to a pin on a top tier on a green when flying it to the hole is not practical. The longer shaft on the 4-iron creates more leverage so you don't have to make a very long swing. Play the ball in the middle of your stance and firmly grip the club with the last three fingers of your left hand. Allow your knees to shift forward a bit on the downswing and the ball should come off very low and behave like a putt, rolling most of the way to the hole. So remember, minimum air time and maximum ground time is the key to the St. Andrews runner. For the Golf Minute, laddie, I'm Dennis Silvers. No, I'm not doing this again with kilts.
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3: The Mets got the win on the road. They defeated the Phillies 4-1. Francisco Alvarez hit 2 solo home runs for his 7th career multi-home run game. Juan Soto did leave the game due to left calf soreness, but the team is saying that he will be ready to go for the rest of the weekend series. Phillies reliever Brad Keller has a torn UCL and is expected to miss the rest of the season. Major League Baseball also issued a new policy effective today, banning teams from accessing AI technology to shape in-game strategy on league-issued dugout iPads. The ratings have been released for the All-Star Game from Tuesday, and close to 8.8 million viewers tuned in on Fox, making it the most-watched All-Star Game since 2018. In the WNBA, the Fire beat the Mystics 75-56. In the NHL, Connor McMichael is re-signing with the St. Louis Blues on a 6-year, $40.5 million extension.
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8: Happy Friday. Our First Alert weather day continues. Wildfire smoke and haze. Turning hot and humid this afternoon. A high of 87. A spotty shower or thunderstorm is possible. A chance of storms tonight, especially in the north. Not as much wildfire smoke. A low of 72. But smoky sun returns for the weekend with highs in the low to mid 80s. From the WBY First Alert Weather Center, I'm meteorologist Steve Balon.
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5: The Mets got the win on the road. They defeated the Phillies 4-1. Francisco Alvarez hit 2 solo home runs for his 7th career multi-home run game. Juan Soto did leave the game due to left calf soreness, but the team is saying that he will be ready to go for the rest of the weekend series. Phillies reliever Brad Keller has a torn UCL and is expected to miss the rest of the season. Major League Baseball also issued a new policy effective today, banning teams from accessing AI technology to shape in-game strategy on league-issued dugout iPads. The ratings have been released for the All-Star Game from Tuesday, and close to 8.8 million viewers tuned in on Fox, making it the most-watched All-Star Game since 2018. In the WNBA, the Fire beat the Mystics 75-56. In the NHL, Connor McMichael is re-signing with the St. Louis Blues on a 6-year, $40.5 million extension.
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9: Friday, our first alert weather day continues. Wildfire smoke and haze turning hot and humid this afternoon. A high of 87. A spotty shower or thunderstorm is possible. A chance of storms tonight, especially in the north. Not as much wildfire smoke, a low of 72, but smoky sun returns for the weekend with highs in the low to mid 80s. From the WBY First Alert Weather Center, I'm meteorologist Steve Balon.
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11: Someone had crossed center line. 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
10: The Mets got the win on the road. They defeated the Phillies 4-1. Francisco Alvarez hit two solo home runs for his seventh career multi-home run game. Juan Soto did leave the game due to left calf soreness, but the team is saying that he will be ready to go for the rest of the weekend series. Phillies reliever Brad Keller has a torn UCL and is expected to miss the rest of the season. Major League Baseball also issued a new policy effective today, banning teams from accessing AI technology to shape in-game strategy on league-issued dugout iPads. The ratings have been released for the All-Star Game from Tuesday, and close to 8.8 million viewers tuned in on Fox, making it the most-watched All-Star Game since 2018. In the WNBA, the Fire beat the Mystics 75-56. In the NHL, Connor McMichael is re-signing with the St. Louis Blues on a six-year, $40.5 million extension.
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15: Happy Friday. Our first alert weather day continues. Wildfire smoke and haze turning hot and humid this afternoon. A high of 87. A spotty shower or thunderstorm is possible. A chance of storms tonight, especially in the north. Not as much wildfire smoke, a low of 72, but smoky sun returns for the weekend with highs in the low to mid 80s. From the WBY First Alert Weather Center, I'm meteorologist Steve Balon.
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13: What are you doing out there?
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11: And all student athletes in Wisconsin.
7: Okay. That's very nice of you guys.
12: You like this song?
7: I do. I'm a fan.
12: He's Will Ferrell. He has a sports comedy series that dropped yesterday, as they like to say. It's called The Hawk. And he's a top golfer. He struggles to recapture the magic late in his career. Refuses to believe he's anything other than one stroke away from golf's greatest comeback.
9: Yes.
12: The Hawk. Premiered on Netflix.

0: What a day. What a day. My thanks to Darius Rucker and also Will Ferrell coming into the Man Cave. They're out there. Meet Friday. I told him, you guys keep eating. I got to go back in and close up shop here. Yes, Dylan.
1: I thought you were talking to all of us.
0: No. I walked in and I'm going, where is everybody? And then Dylan goes, I thought you were saying we could stay out for Meet Friday. Maybe we, what about Ryder Cup next September
1: in
0: Ireland?
1: Absolutely.
2: In.
0: Because Will has brought that up before. And anytime I mention something on the air, he'll follow up usually with a text message. When I said we were going to go to Ireland years ago, and then he goes, hey, you let me know I'm there. And he stayed in touch anytime. And he'd go, hey, any other thought given to going to Ireland? And then I'd revisit it. And then finally we found a place. We found a reason going on Notre Dame and Navy. And he went over there, on his own dime. He flew over. He said, look, I got to leave on Friday. I can't do Friday's show. It's my dad's birthday. By the way, Will had his birthday yesterday. I think he turned 59. So great to see him. He's been a friend, him and Darius, for a long, long time. Adair Manor. Rebecca Lowe, who's done an incredible job hosting the World Cup. She will join us on Monday to wrap things up. How about this day in sports history, Paul?
3: Just one for you, Dan. 1994, Brazil won its fourth World Cup in soccer. They defeated Italy 3-2 on PKs. 1994.
0: 1990, Bo Jackson hit three home runs, drove in seven. And in that same game, Deion Sanders had an inside-the-park home run at Yankees. Royals beat the Yankees. Tiger won his 10th major. He went wire-to-wire to win the Open Championship at St. Andrews by five shots over Colin Montgomery. Final results of the poll question. Dylan?
1: Well, Dan, should pro golfers be able to rip heaters on the course? 72% say yeah, duh.
0: Okay.
1: And would you rather play golf with Darius Rucker or Lonnie the Hawk? Darius Rucker is actually edging out Lonnie the Hawk.
0: I think we already picked our World Cup. I'm rooting for Messi. He got this far. I want him to win the cup. Like Spain, okay. Yes, Todd.
4: Spain's going to win 2-1.
0: Okay. Dylan?
1: I'm pulling for Spain. They're going to win 1-0.
0: It's 1-0. Paul?
3: Argentina 1-1. They win it in PK.
4: Whoa.
0: Marvin?
2: Spain 3-2.
0: They're stacked. Todd, what'd you learn today?
4: Darius Rucker would really like to perform someday with Sir Paul McCartney.
0: Okay. Dylan?
1: You get 30 minutes with Messi.
0: And that's it. Vamos. Marvin?
2: Will won Best Personality.
0: Yeah, but not Class Clown. Paul?
3: Will had a Broadway show.
0: Todd, what did I learn?
4: Austin, Louisiana says Shane Irving looks like a middle-aged Orson Welles.
0: He does. Wow. 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
12: 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The greats can not only score, but set up their teammates. Until last year, Wayne Gretzky had the most NHL goals and assists. Lionel Messi has the most World Cup goals and assists. And those 12 assists have been scored by 11 different Argentina teammates. Here's Westwood One Soccer analyst Jamie Watson on Messi.
13: It's absolutely insane the numbers he puts up. Truly is unstoppable. And if Lionel Messi replicates the performance that he had against England in the final 20 minutes in the World Cup final against Spain, there's no reason he's not lifting a World Cup trophy for the second time in 4 years. It's just remarkable what he can still do at this age.
12: He's 39, still hasn't publicly said that Sunday will be his last game playing for his country, but it seems almost certain. Spain hoping to deny Messi in Argentina. John Stashower, Westwood One Sports.
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7: All right, Hurling Clark traffic update to kick everything off this morning. Right now, no incidents to report. Still a little smoky out there, so we got to watch out for that by traveling along. But if something does pop up, we'll let you know about it. Thanks to Hurling Clark Law Firm. All right, let's get on in it.
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7: Friday edition of the show is underway. Actually, the show comes up after us. I gotta rename it Bullpen. That's right. Everything's gonna be Bullpen related.
20: That is the name of your
7: right,
20: show.
7: Alex, I know.
20: Yeah, that's the name of your show.
7: I can't, yeah. It's copyright infringement right there. Leo will come. Oh, that's right. Leo's off today. It's Friday. So
20: at least Tony's here.
7: At least
20: God.
7: Tony will be here.
1: All right, the great Alex Thomas again joining us.
20: I don't know about great, but Alex Thomas, yes.
1: Yeah, it suffices. at least baseball's back.
20: It was back last night. Last night it returned.
1: It has been, I guess, baseball week, but it's just, for whatever reason, the All-Star break is synonymous in the sports calendar for the death of sports.
20: No, it's when the ESPYs are.
1: Unfortunately, that 3-hour ESPN commercial.
20: Oh, yeah. God, it's just brutal.
1: I mean,
20: I watched exactly 0 minutes of that.
1: I did eat two.
20: I have no interest in that.
1: I saw like who won, and I was not surprised that the Knicks were the team of the year. I guess Shohei won for performance of the year against the Brewers. Yeah, so I don't need to watch that.
20: Deservedly so. I mean, that was insane.
1: Yeah.
20: Once I saw the clip of the Savannah Bananas doing that dance,
1: was terrible.
20: I'm like, yep, that's why I don't watch the ESPYs anymore.
1: Yep, they managed to kill the Savannah Bananas. Now people don't want to see that. Well, I should say that. The kids still like it. They want to go out there still selling the ballparks out and all that. But yeah, that was not wise on that part. So
20: it's just, that was a tough watch, just to say the least.
1: That's why I'm glad I just watched it through the clips on social media. I didn't sit there and watch the whole thing. I mean, at least I do like Domingo as the host. He's with the skit he does on SNL as Domingo. That's good stuff, and he's pretty good on there, so I do like him.
20: Yeah,
1: so they were able to con him in to do it, but it's like, I don't know the rest of it now. Okay. So we survived that, and then Brewers baseball back at it tonight.
20: Yes, they are.
1: Thankfully, taken on the Marlins.
20: Did you see last night in Major League Baseball? They had to push up the Phillies and Mets due to the wildfire smoke.
1: Well, I think
20: we have reached a new day in the age where we have to push up first pitches because of wildfire smoke.
1: Well, there might be some games. I guess there's some talk that some might get postponed tonight still or against some of the same issues going on because, the wildfire smoke. And the highlight, I saw the clips of the highlights, and you could tell on the field, they're fighting through. That's not fog, folks.
20: No,
1: that's
20: no.
1: Thank you, Canada, again.
20: Fog would be much better than what we are going through right now.
1: Hey, but at least it's not 30 inches of snow, right?
20: Yeah, I mean, you take the good with the bad.
1: Yeah.
20: The good news for the Brewers is that this is why they built a dome, for the wildfire smoke. This was built specifically for wildfire smoke.
1: But as we know with the dome and the roof, there's some holes in it. So I don't know. They may have to move up this game time tonight. I don't know.
20: I think
1: or push it back.
20: I'm pretty sure by just talking to some of our local meteorologists and watching the weather patterns that are coming, this wildfire smoke is going to lift in the afternoon. So I think Milwaukee area, they might be able to have the roof open actually for this game tonight. Potentially. Yes.
1: I know they used to do all the post-game fireworks even with the roof closed and all that stuff. They stopped doing that now because of how smoky it got in there. Because I guess after like 10 years of doing it, they figured out, we don't want to do that anymore. That's
20: they should do it.
1: Just screw for it. Tonight.
20: Yeah.
1: Just open the roof up.
20: Yeah.
1: You know, if this stuff is still hanging around, they don't need it.
20: They don't.
1: They do. Yeah. I know they like to do more than the light show stuff now, which is pretty cool. But then you got to like wait for them to hit a home run, which does not happen a lot now these days.
20: Unless you have some type of disorder where you do not like flashing lights, that could be a problem.
1: Well, there's that. That could be the issue with that, with all the lights going on
20: and strobing and
1: the strobing lights,
20: if you will.
1: Yes, but other than that,
20: PJ, if I may, real quickly, this is one of the very few times in my life. Well, maybe not few, but very few this year specifically. My wife is actually listening, and our kids are in the car too.
1: All right,
20: Our son Connor's listening. Connor, love you, buddy. I hope you're having a good day with mom. So
1: yes,
20: and do not root for the Brewers, please. Root for either your mom or your dad's team. I'm saying a public service announcement.
1: Right. It is a split household. Which way?
20: She's a Cubs fan. I'm a Cardinals fan.
1: And I'm sure
20: he is a Cubs fan for now.
1: Okay,
20: for now. That'll
1: so she's got.
20: Yes.
1: Okay.
20: Yep. She's got the boy. But however, Connor is a Packers fan. He is. All he says is,
1: so he's not going.
20: Go Pack, go! Go Pack, go! He says that a lot.
1: Well, that's
20: even
1: an
20: during
1: easy
20: the
1: phrase.
20: It's way easier than
1: Bear Down, Chicago Bears.
20: Exactly. There's too much there.
1: Yeah, he's three, right? So yeah, the three. Syllables go Paco. That's pretty easy.
20: It's pretty simple. It's very simple. That's why. So, that's why go.
1: Yeah, like this.
20: Go Paco. Yeah, Tokyo Toe. It's burned into your brain, isn't it?
1: Yeah.
20: That was a great time at the draft. That was just a great memory there. But thank you to my lovely yes. wife for letting the kids listen. And I know one person that's also listening, PJ. I have to give another shout out. So my wife went out with TK from Chaska's wife last night.
1: Okay.
20: And tagging along with...
1: So we have the Wags of the Score
20: correct.
1: Listening tonight.
20: That's exactly
1: okay.
20: right. We okay. have the Wags of the Score. Not only was it the Wags of the Score, DK not from Chaska was tagging along with the Wags,
1: okay.
20: last night.
1: Okay.
20: So DK, I know he's listening, and let me tell you what, he is a hoot and a half from what I've been told.
1: Okay.
20: When he hits the town with the ladies.
1: Oh, really?
20: Ooh, you don't know what's going to happen. We'll put it that way.
1: Okay.
20: He had a great time last night.
1: Did he bring up soap opera talk like we did the other day, like Passions and All My Children, General Hospital?
20: He brought up the video game stuff for
1: sure.
20: Okay,
1: that's good.
20: That's 100% that happened.
1: Yes.
20: He brought up that he called in yesterday, which was great. DK,
1: yes.
20: any callers, 920-281-1570. We'd love to hear from you, Score Squad, on our Cease Electronics Talk and Text line. Really, anyone. The conversation, I'm pretty sure... DK not from Chaska.
1: Well, he's chimed in.
20: Check is in the mail.
1: Oh, okay.
20: And receiving interest as we speak.
1: Because, yeah, DK not from Chaska, already on the Cease Electronics Talk Text line. Hi, Mrs. Alex Thomas. Maybe she should just come in here and host the show.
20: She is
1: popular, more popular than we are.
20: She'd do a better job than us, that's for sure.
1: Yeah, that's for sure, actually. Connor, formerly 920, great choice naming your child,
20: yes,
1: Alex.
20: Thank you. It's a gift.
1: Yeah, is his middle name 920?
20: No, it's not 920.
1: It's not. Okay.
20: That's a great idea.
1: Yeah,
20: though. Could you imagine? I know it's not legal, but that would be awesome to have a number for your middle name, an actual number. That'd
1: yeah.
20: be kind of cool.
1: That would be. Yeah, that's
20: your middle name. I mean, how often are you referencing your middle name? In all honesty, it's not a ton.
1: It's not a thing.
20: If I'm in trouble or
1: lot.
20: My kids are in trouble, you say first name, middle name. I'm sure with your kids, you've called when one of your kids is in trouble.
1: We ran the gamut of. The same initial for all the boys.
20: I do like that.
1: So there is. Now I got to remember because when I'm yelling at
20: their names,
1: Rex Michael, Vince Montgomery.
20: Ooh, I like that.
1: Jazz Matthew, Elliot Martin.
20: Okay, that's cool.
1: And Leo Marlin. Yeah, because there was an Uncle Marlin in there.
20: So
1: they're all M's. With the girl, we did a little something different because, my wife's mom passed away. So her name is in part of the middle name.
20: Yeah.
1: But also, we had tickets for for the Guns N' Roses reunion tour Minneapolis. Well, we didn't know the girl. The tour got announced like 10 months or like 11 months early. Well, we got surprised because... the girl was on the way.
20: Okay.
1: And the due date, ironically, was the night of that concert.
20: Oh, that's awesome.
1: So, we put Rose in the middle name for Axl Rose.
20: That's cool.
1: So, yeah, it's Matilda Beverly Rose.
20: That's great.
1: So, that's what we did with the middle name. So, the middle names, you do that.
20: That's a great story.
1: Yes. So, some of the middle names, they count. Like, her middle name rocks. The boys is like, yeah. It's like, ah, damn. Yeah, mine is, mine's after Santa Claus.
20: So, Christopher?
1: No.
20: Kringle?
1: No. Nicholas.
20: Oh, Nicholas. Oh, yeah, Saint
1: well,
20: Nick.
1: Well, I could go, I'm mom thought about
20: why
1: Jack
20: did
1: Nicholas.
20: I not think about Saint Nick? I thought about Kringle. Why did I think Kringle?
1: I'm hungry, too. No.
20: If your middle name was Kringle, that would be awesome.
1: Kringle. Damn, Kringle.
20: Makes me Kringle. Hungry for a Kringle.
1: Kringle.
20: I don't know where we're going, but thank
1: well,
20: you to all those, thank you to all those that listen. We appreciate it.
1: I know usually, too, when they do the three names, that's when someone's like in trouble with the law. So that's...
20: Yeah, that's true.
1: That's the other
20: good point.
1: That's the other part when you get that middle name mentioned.
20: You'd prefer...
1: It's always when you're in trouble, though, isn't it?
20: Yes. I don't think I've ever... I mean, I'll yell at myself when I do something stupid, and I'll say my middle name to myself.
1: Okay.
20: But it's only if in trouble... Or if there's a legal, some kind of a legal matter, if you will, to say their middle name. Oh, gosh.
1: Dice shaking Lamar.
20: Yeah, there we go. I knew it. That laugh, I knew exactly who it was coming from.
1: Well, now I know there's kids listening too in the car, but he's PG on this one.
20: Yeah, he's good.
1: It's not Canada's fault. I'll edit that part. I smoked 2 packs yesterday and didn't have a single dart. So, yes, yeah. There you go, dice shaking Lamar. That you don't have to do that. Actually, I was going to make a joke. Like, this reminds me of every high school garage party I had growing up.
20: I was going to say, this is like going to your local restaurant in like the 90s.
1: Yes, before the band.
20: Yes.
1: This is what it was.
20: Yes.
1: This is actually what every bar was.
20: Yep.
1: Before that smoke, was it 2000?
20: I think it was 2002.
1: Three?
20: It might.
1: Or maybe even later.
20: I'll look.
1: When did that smoke?
20: It was in the 2000s. I know that.
1: Outside right now, folks, it's hard to believe it's been like at, you know, probably 15, 20 years, but this is how every bar in Wisconsin was. This is living outside right now. This is how it was. This literally was it. And like I said, I think this was like every high school party I went to, not a lot, but
20: no, go ahead. Sorry.
1: It was like there was a room dedicated to smoking.
20: Yes.
1: And this is what it was.
20: I think you're going to be pretty surprised by this date, actually.
1: Okay. Should I guess?
20: Yeah, please. Go ahead.
1: If I remember right, I think it happened in a June.
20: You're close.
1: Was it July?
20: Yeah, it is July. That is correct. They got the month down.
1: They didn't do July. They usually do July 1st, though. Was it?
20: It was not July 1st.
1: Not July 4th.
20: It was not July 4th, but close.
1: The 7th?
20: The 5th.
1: July
20: 5th. July 5th is when it officially became illegal to smoke indoors in the state of Wisconsin.
1: July 5th, was that? Because I remember everyone then.
20: I don't remember.
1: Was I living in Appleton? I may have been living here at the time, or in Nina. Because I think everybody then became an expert on building decks to their establishments.
20: Yep, I believe
1: everyone.
20: Yep, because they had to.
1: Was this 2005?
20: It's actually later than that.
1: 2008.
20: It's later than that.
1: Really?
20: Yeah, I couldn't believe it when I saw this.
1: Oh, then I had to be up in Rhinelander. Because this is because everyone then started building decks. Yep. So then you can go out and smoke. 2010?
20: 2010.
1: Really? 2010.
20: Ding, ding, ding, ding, ding.
1: All right.
20: We have a winner.
1: Yes. Really? It's been 16? Well, I guess, it's been July 5th. That's funny.
20: I don't remember it being that late. I feel like, I think a lot of establishments back in the mid-2000s, they started doing the smoking, non-smoking section.
1: Yes.
20: Obviously, they had that.
1: Yes.
20: But it was a lot of businesses and establishments were doing the, you know what, we're not doing smoking anymore.
1: Yeah.
20: I think this is more so for like your bars, like bar establishments like that with the inside smoking. I'd imagine
1: so. No, I think that sounds about right because, everyone then and their brother became an expert on building decks on figuring out because they're like, oh, yeah, now we can do the deck thing. And then the beer garden thing became more popular. It's like, well, let's make it a beer garden.
20: So, PJ, what you're saying is when we go to a local establishment and someone has a deck, should we ask them, was that built in 2010?
1: It had to be. I guarantee you 97% of the decks of bars were built from 2010 on. Cease Electronics talking text line. We don't know where this is going to go. Larry from Kimberly.
20: Larry!
1: Good morning.
2: Hey, good morning. We made it through the worst week in sports without talking about Mount Rushmore of anything. That's good.
1: Oh, yeah, I know. Yeah. I had it on the list for today, Larry.
2: And if Connor is a Cubs fan, is that child abuse? I'm not sure about that. And Appleton had a no-smoking ban before the rest of the Valley.
20: That's what I thought.
2: So so they had a city ban, and I know, so that's why maybe it seems like you remember that it happened before that. Because the establishments in Appleton you couldn't smoke in before it was a statewide thing.
1: I don't know.
2: But that does seem late to me. It seems like it's been longer than that. So, and I thought maybe I would call in and do a shameless plug for Paper Fest this weekend because all the concerts are free. Rio's going to be at Blue Oyster Cult tomorrow, he said, so that'll probably triple the crowd just having him there.
1: At least.
2: And, you know, all the concerts are free, paperfest.com. You don't have to buy anything. Shuttle service from Papermaker Stadium. Lorna Lane is there tonight. PJ was country before country was cool.
1: I remember a couple of her hot tracks, yes.
2: Yeah, well, but the glam band is actually there, too. And I think the weird thing about this, even though the glam band's only a local band, they might actually draw more people on backstage than Lorna Lane. Because the 20-somethings love the glam band. So they're really good. And they have Boogie and the Yo-Yos tomorrow night, which used to be Yogi and the Boo-Boos until Hanna-Barbera sued them years ago.
1: Oh,
2: so
1: yeah,
2: now they're
1: yep.
2: Yogi and the Boo-Boos. That yep. was a big thing. So, yeah, I just thought maybe. Oh, and then Kiss FM, of course, they like to do concession stands. And I noticed that Katie has been doing, she did the Kekana concession mm-hmm. stand a few times. I hope Kekana's playing at Kimberly for the football game this year.
1: Yep.
2: I hope Kiss FM come and does. I would love to buy a hamburger from Katie in the Kimberly concession stand. That would actually make my day. So hopefully Kiss FM can work that out.
1: We will have to pitch that idea.
2: He can work that out, because that would just be priceless. And then you're talking sports mascots. I do love the horse with Kekana. That is the best. Even though some people think the ghost is part of the KKK, I do love when the horse rides on the field and drops the football off for the referee. That is one of the coolest things at high school. Even though I'm not a Kekana fan, it is a cool thing.
1: Even when you're trying to give Kekana props, you just had to slide that in. I thought you were going to slide it in during the Paper Fest plug. Well, Kekana doesn't do this.
2: The weird thing about Paper Fest is Kimberly doesn't even make paper anymore, because our mill went out of business in 2008. So we're celebrating our hair. We should probably call it Ghost Fest, because Kekana still makes paper. I think we should flip-flop our nicknames. We should be the ghosts, and they should probably be the paper makers, because they still have a mill in Kekana. We don't have a mill in Kimberly anymore, but that's okay. We are celebrating. We do have the big toilet paper toss. There's a mechanical bowl there you can ride if you want to do that.
1: Yeah.
2: And, of course, fireworks tonight and the big drone show tomorrow night. So, yeah, we've got a lot of good stuff. And, again, shuttle service from Paper Maker Stadium, because one thing about Sunset Park, it's a great festival, but there just isn't a whole lot of parking there. So do take advantage of the free shuttle. And I know that this is supposed to be sports talk, but there just simply isn't a whole lot going on this week. So I thought maybe I'd get a free plug. And again, we have to get this Connor away from the Cubs. I don't know how we're going to do that. I mean, as a Brewer fan, I don't want him to be a fan of the Cardinals either. I don't know what we're going to do with him. But we have to, hopefully he's still listening, and we can teach them to say Go Brewers. So you guys have a wonderful week, and hopefully we can talk again when there's actually some sports going on.
20: That's right. Next. Thanks, Larry.
1: Thank you, Larry. Yes, great again. a lot of good suggestions there.
20: Ah, that was great. What a call.
1: My whole thing, though, is now coming tomorrow when there's smoke blowing around, I'm going to blame Paper Fest.
20: I love
1: it. All them fireworks they're shooting off. No.
20: I love that Larry is about to give a compliment.
1: I knew it was coming. I knew it.
20: And then he says that, and I'm just like, he can't do it. It's not in his blood. It just can't happen. I love it. I truly do love it.
1: I want, that item, the Kiss concession thing,
20: it'd be great.
1: Now, you know she would be wearing her Kekana gear in the Kimberly concession stand if that were to happen. I know it.
20: And that
1: would be part.
20: And that's how it has to go. Absolutely.
1: I don't know if she'd be able to, though.
20: Maybe not.
1: She'd want to watch the game. She'd be really into the game. Yeah. I mean, it would be interesting.
20: What about a personalized dog burger specifically brought to Larry from Kimberly? Now, that would
1: be great. Sure he would.
20: A one-for-one transaction.
1: Maybe that would happen. That would happen. I don't want to speak on Katie's behalf.
20: Yes, we do not.
1: I don't know. That would be hard.
20: Katie is not in the studio, of course. Has she met Larry?
1: Oh, yeah.
20: Okay, so they know each other. Okay, good. I figured that's the case.
1: Well, there was an incident of false...
20: Oh, yeah, the false
1: meeting.
20: Yeah, the false
1: one. But she has met him before.
20: In the past. Okay, good.
1: Yes.
20: Good.
1: Yes.
20: Larry, we appreciate that call. We appreciate all of your calls and all of your texts here on 9-2... on the bullpen here on the Score.
1: Yeah. We are... close to the high school schedule release.
20: We're close.
1: I forgot. I was going to bring this up to you off air, but I may as well. Here's
20: sure.
1: The best. I think we need to do like a high school schedule release video.
20: Oh, my God. That would actually be a lot of fun.
1: I think we got to do something like that.
20: It would be fun to
1: figure
20: something.
1: It out.
20: Yes.
1: Probably better than the one that we came up with when we tried to leak the Packers schedule when I just had like this. Oh, we're playing the Lions. And we're playing the Rams. And we're playing the Texans. I mean, we could do something like that.
20: Yeah, I'm all ears. I'm definitely on board with the schedule release. Some kind of a video.
1: Like some kind of video. Like, yes. Let's see. Do I have one?
20: Some production like behind it?
1: There would have to be a little bit more than this. Yeah. Oh, I raped some.
20: Well, I do know this for the Score Squad listeners for our high school schedule. It is almost done. We're like at the finish line.
1: Yes, and we're close.
20: We'll be releasing that here in the upcoming weeks where we'll be for week one. The high school football season is a month away.
1: Like I know. That's
20: it's scary.
1: Insane.
20: It's scary to think that practice starts in a couple of weeks here.
1: Yeah.
20: And there's some really good games too in the area for the non-conference slate that we're hoping to be part of, to say the least.
1: Cease Electronics talk a text line 920-281-1570. Brian the lawyer checking in. Always on the edge of my seat waiting for Larry's comments. Legendary. Yes, we all were. And, you know, Larry does a good job keeping it clean. I do have the delay on, and I do have that just in case. So
20: I don't know if Larry's ever cussed.
1: No, he hasn't. He's very good. He's better than I am.
20: I say this every time Larry comes on. He's one of the few callers that we have that when he calls in, he's got an agenda.
1: Oh,
20: like,
1: yeah.
20: Like, it is a speech. Not a speech.
1: I like it because
20: you know what he's about to say. Like, there's bullet points, and good things are going to happen.
1: I know if I bring Larry on, and this might be a thing next time, is, you know, I am used to the music background, so I can talk for 10 seconds. Hey, here's Blake Shelton on the Score. And then for 3 minutes, if I have to go to the bathroom, I could.
20: Yes. Yes.
1: And then be back by the end of the song.
20: Yep.
1: So I could take a Larry phone call and go to the bathroom and come back.
20: Yep, yep, potentially.
1: I could.
20: But we also want to listen to Larry.
1: Well, yeah, we got it on. Again, the Score is the number one listened to station in the Woodward restroom, men's restroom.
20: That's a good point.
1: It is.
20: It's a great point.
1: It's on usually.
20: It's a great point.
1: So I would hear it. It's... We know our demo.
20: I like that.
1: We know our demo.
20: Number one listened bathroom station.
1: Yes, the number one bathrooms listened to station in the building. We might actually be on the kitchen,
20: which is nice.
1: Yeah, we might be on the break room. Sometimes we are during... Every once in a while. Depends on who turned the knob, ripped the knob off.
20: Is there anything else that... we probably should preview Brewers, unless we want to save that for the next segment.
1: Yeah, let's kill another segment. Let's get into that right now. We'll save it. That's a good tease right there.
20: I try.
1: All right, the Brewers, from what I heard... no, I didn't hear anything. There's no juicy trades.
20: I was going to say, what do you know?
1: I guess the Mets are going to go into fire sale mode here, so we'll talk about that.
20: Oh,
1: I don't know if there's anyone we want off of there, even though we know there's a familiar face there. I know I don't want him. But we'll talk about that and a little bit more coming up next here on the Bullpen on the Score.
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4: Again, Micah Parsons is going to miss half the season. Say over under 6 wins for the Packers in 2026. Now with this news, the Bears fans say, I'll start with the under. No. You got Tucker Kraft coming back. Tucker Kraft, the dog, he's going to be back. And with Tucker Kraft back, that adds some more dynamic to that offense. Excited for Tucker Kraft. Micah Parsons, though, you're not going to rush him.
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0: Brought to you by.

0: I don't know what this is, but this just got sent out at 11:25 by the Brewers. Yeah, that might help. There we go.
1: Oh, you're good, man.
0: Air quality updates.
1: Oh, here we go. Are they canceling the game?
0: As of now,
1: yeah.
0: The Brewers plan to play tonight's game versus the Marlins as scheduled.
1: Yeah, well, I mean, why wouldn't they if they can close the roof?
0: Well, it is getting into places. I was at the gym yesterday, last night.
1: Yeah.
0: At about 5 o'clock, and it was creeping into my location. It was... There were a couple people that, because it was smoky inside of there, because it's getting in the ventilation system and the duct system and all that. So it's like, all right, I'm not going to do as much cardio today because, you know, I want to live.
1: That's right.
0: I'm doing my best, you know, of trying to hurt myself in here. So let's not double it down here. So, yeah.
1: Well, I do.
0: It is like creeping into places.
1: No, I get it.
0: I
1: think that by the late evening, afternoon, I think they're going to be fine. I think it's a series, though, in Milwaukee that I think we're going to see the roof probably shut the whole weekend, though, because
0: probably
1: of this. It's going to be hot in there just because they don't have air conditioning, of course. But however you can mitigate the potential for this wildfire smoke and keep the players safe, you obviously do that. I think that's a no-brainer there, PJ.
0: I forgot to mention the big story about our stadium down there from over the weekend. Reports are in.
1: Oh, okay.
0: That apparently, and I know the we've talked about it on the show, the winterizing project has been underway to winterize the building so they can host events year-round in there. There was a report that apparently we are going to be hosting at American Family Field a WWE premium
1: event. Or a premium event, I guess, is what they're calling
0: it. Now, it's not going to be the Survivor Series. That has been awarded to Houston in their ballpark.
1: Mm.
0: So, at least for this year, it's off the table.
1: Okay.
0: But again, I'm still putting my money on Royal Rumble 2027.
1: WrestleMania? Think that'll ever come?
0: I don't think we'll ever get that, no. If we had that, it'd have to be at Lambeau.
1: That's not possible.
0: Yeah, it'd have to be at a bigger stadium. But apparently, the report is out there that American Family Field is going to be hosting one of the big ones.
1: One
0: of the big fours.
1: They would sell that out, too.
0: I would hope so.
1: It would be a full sellout.
0: They're having trouble with tickets right now because they're trying to outprice everyone.
1: Well, then what are we doing?
0: Well, when you got the UFC people now involved, they think
1: they can sell
0: everything and all that, because I know they're supposed to be doing a SmackDown over in Green Bay, and that's coming a little trouble. And I guess they're going to do a Raw down in Milwaukee. But, so that's a big thing with the building.
1: That is a big thing. That would bring quite a few people into the state of Wisconsin and the city of Milwaukee as well. So that'd be
0: in February, absolutely. January, February area. So, you know, foot of snow and do that, that'd be great.
1: Give us something to look forward to.
0: All right, Brewers tonight, you know, in the air quality alerts and all that stuff, playing. Logan Henderson going to be taking the mound, so he's back at it again. We'll see how he does.
1: Yep, he pitched he pitched well in St. Louis last week. He was one of the good pitchers that came back off of the injury, and he looked good last outing. So I would expect more of the same, but I'm telling you guys, the Miami Marlins, when you think of this Miami Marlins team, you automatically, just because of what we know of Miami from the past, you think, all right, this can be a 2 of 3 game series or maybe even a sweep. These Marlins are good. Like, this is a legitimate potential playoff team. They're 52-45, 7 games over .500. Are they in the echelon of the Brewers and the Dodgers? Absolutely not. But this team is pesky enough, and they could come in if you don't play your best ball. They could easily come in and take 2 of 3 or even a sweep if you don't play well whatsoever.
0: Yeah, we were talking last week that this Marlins team is setting up to be one of those, like you said, pesky Marlins teams that make a run.
1: Yep.
0: And then they end up somehow in the World Series and then somehow win it all, like they've done in the past.
1: That is the Marlins MO. They do get in, except for, I believe they made the playoffs as the wild card back when it was the one-game wild card.
0: Yes.
1: It did not go well.
0: No.
1: It did not go well.

0: well for them.
1: But usually they're pesky, and they got Sandy Alcantara on the mound today.
0: Former Cy Younger, he's a legitimate pitcher. So the Brewers, they will have their hands full, but I think this rest, I mean, you can say the same with all the other teams in the MLB. I think this rest was a really good thing for Milwaukee. They played a boatload of games coming into the All-Star break, and for those guys to get a little bit of a rest and kind of reset, if you will, I think it's going to help this Brewers team a lot as we get ready for the quote-unquote second half of the season.
1: And yes, people are going to be down on the pitching matchups this weekend because there's no Miz, there's no Harrison.
0: Good.
1: No McClure's yet. Yeah. People are going to groan, but again, you got Shane Drohan tomorrow, which, again, he's been pitching better.
0: Yeah, he's been fine.
1: And then you got Gasser on Sunday. And again, I know people are going back and forth on Gasser, but again, that start for him against Pittsburgh really wasn't fair.
0: Yeah.
1: I thought after the St. Louis start for Gasser, they were going to do what they've been doing with him is, we're going to send him back down to A-ball or
0: Triple A.
1: Whatever. We're going to send him wherever, and then we're going to recall him up before the start because they did that before when they were in Arizona. We're going to send him down to the high A club or the low A club or the rookie ball club, and he's just going to be in Arizona. And then when we play the Diamondbacks, he's in town. And then, you know, they've been doing this back and forth. So I thought, and I'm sure he thought, he was going to be on the All-Star break and wasn't going to come up. And all of a sudden, the Miz news came out. And like, you got to start tomorrow.
0: You got to pitch, man. Like, we need you here. We need you here right now.
1: So I'm not putting too much stock into that last start against Pittsburgh. I mean, it was just, that game was just,
0: That whole series was
1: chances to win some games in that doubleheader, and it didn't happen.
0: Game one was the one that they needed to win.
1: And I think that set the tone for that whole thing.
0: Yep. Whenever you give up a grand slam in game one of the doubleheader, and you're up three, and now all of a sudden you're down one, and then in the top of the ninth, you have bases loaded with one out, and you ground into a double play to lose the game, that was a sign that, hey, this might not go well for Milwaukee.
1: Yeah, that was not good at all. That whole thing, So we're out of Pittsburgh, starting off the second half of the season, and
0: little home stretch here. You get the NL East teams coming to American Family Field, so that's a Miami's good. Then you welcome in the Mets. The Mets have been, if they're not, they're by far the biggest disappointment in baseball. I would imagine so. I don't even know if there's a close second.
1: Yeah,
0: they're maybe the Padres, but the Mets have been an utter disaster.
1: Yeah, and speaking of the Mets, Monday night, Freddie Peralta is going to be on. He's the only pitcher we know that's going to be on the mound, but the Mets made sure to put that out there. I don't know if they put it out there because they're auditioning him, maybe, and hoping he pitches good in Milwaukee. But it came out last night that John Heyman and others are reporting it, that the Mets are...
0: They're open for business.
1: They're open for business. Basically, one of the insiders said the Mets have moved into sell mode.
0: Yeah.
1: Word is they're going to consider basically anyone but Soto, Ewing, McClain, Scott, Benji.
0: Yeah, that makes sense. They're young guys.
1: Lindor's still seen 50-50 as a long shot, too.
0: Yeah. Well, that contract's going to be hard to trade,
1: too.
0: Bo Bichette. Bo Bichette, that's going to be tough to trade as well.
1: Well, here's the thing.
0: Tougher to trade.
1: And Heyman did put this out this morning about Bichette and his contract for this year. One thing to keep in mind regarding that, while he has a complicating $42 million player option for each of the next two seasons, he was already paid, thanks mostly to a $40 million signing bonus in the spring, more than $41 million of this year's $42 million salary. So if a team were to take that on, it's not going to cost you a lot for the rest of the season, because they already picked up $41 million.
0: Yes. Well, that's a good thing for the Mets, though, because that means you're going to get a better potentially better prospects because of that. Because you don't have to eat the you don't have to eat the salary, which is good. And Freddie Peralta has not been good in New York. It's abundantly clear it has not gone well. I just wonder for Milwaukee. I don't think he'd go back to the Brewers. I highly doubt it.
1: I don't want him.
0: But
1: I don't.
0: If you didn't have to, I would. at least think about it, for sure.
1: I would at least think about it
0: just because it's a place that he's familiar with, obviously.
1: But
0: he's
1: we know what we're going to get.
0: You know the track record.
1: 4 2/3, 110 pitches, 4 walks.
0: Yep, but you'll probably get 10 strikeouts.
1: And be down 5.
0: And maybe be down 4-1 or 5-2.
1: I know a lot of people are hoping they kick the tires on that and bring him back. I think it's one of those things where the Brewers knew when to get out of it. And again, he's got a contract coming up and all that stuff. But yeah, and he's going to lose money if this is the way it's going. But I just don't, and I know we need pitching, but I don't want him in. I don't.
0: I think he's now reached the point where the first half of Freddy Peralta's season is, he has cost himself a boatload of money because of that.
1: Yep.
0: If you're Peralta, you want to get traded because then you can show value in yourself, and you want to get traded to a winning team. Like he doesn't want to get traded to a Kansas City or a team that's not going to be playing in the playoffs. Freddy Peralta, I would assume, you would think at least, his agency that he's working with, I'm not sure who his agent is off the top of my head, but they know that if he's going to raise his stock, if he is going to get anywhere close to the money that we thought that he would make coming into next season, if there is a next season, I know that's part of it as well, he's going to have to pitch well. Like, he is going to have to go to a contender and prove that, hey, that first half in New York, that was a blip on the radar. That was not who I actually am. And he needs to go to a contender, pitch well, pitch in the playoffs, and pitch well in the playoffs, and not the 4 2/3 stuff that we saw in Milwaukee for all those years.
1: Yeah, that's the big thing about it. And I guess the pressure would be on him to pitch
0: a lot.
1: Great to, you know, make up for what happened this first half of the season. But I really don't have a lot of interest that way. I don't know why. I just we've seen it time and time again, and I think we peaked with him. That's my thoughts on it. But, you know, I also, fan base rumors are interesting.
0: Yeah,
1: because
0: there's
1: the Mason Miller talk out there too.
0: Not happening. Not happening.
1: Someone posted it, and it was a joke. Yeah, let's give him Mate, Jet Williams, and I think there was another high name, and get Mason Miller. It's like, that's not going to happen.
0: I don't think, and
1: I wouldn't do it for that much.
0: I mean, I don't think closer's the biggest problem for the Brewers right now. It's who's going to hit consistently from third base? Like,
1: Joey Ortiz?
0: Well,
1: come on.
0: You just answered my question right there. Who is going to hit consistently?
1: He's been hot
0: from third
1: lately.
0: Obviously, around the diamond, the Brewers are in a really good spot. The outfield is pretty good. I know Yelich has not had his best season, so I could see why fans and maybe the front office is looking at ideas and how they can maybe get another outfielder with some pop. But the clear hole in this team right now is that left side of the infield. Like, Cooper Pratt, he's been playing a lot better.
1: Yep.
0: I think that he's obviously developing and he's figuring stuff out. The power isn't there yet. We have not seen it yet in Milwaukee. He does not have a home run, if I'm not mistaken, with the Brewers. But that left side of the infield, that's your spot if you're the Brewers and say, hey, we're a good enough team. Exclude the pitching pitching staff with the Scooble rumors and da-da-da-da-da.
1: Yeah, that's done,
0: If there is a guy that you feel, hey, a rental or a guy that you can have for a year and a half that can come in, help you at third base and rake like a Nolan Arenado. I think if you're the Brewers, I know the Diamondbacks are still somewhat in the race, so I don't think they're necessarily, that's a slam dunk that could happen. But a guy like Nolan Arenado, he's had a really good bounce back season for Arizona. You can't tell me that he wouldn't be a better replacement than Joey Ortiz. He's better defensively, even at his age, and he's a better hitter at his age too. It's just something to think about.
1: Yeah, I mean, that seems to be the missing piece is a bat, is another bat.
0: And maybe one more strong bullpen arm. They probably need
1: a couple of those.
0: That's fair. You could even make the argument that the bullpen is the bigger worry than, I don't think closer, because Mason Miller, if you get him, A, you're going to give up way too much, and B, closer is not the problem. McGill has been fine. Uribe has been fine. I don't think that's where your issue is. It's how are you getting to those guys?
1: Yeah, well, that's always been the Brewers' MO, though. Through the Council years and even through the Murphy, it's okay. Starter, because, or opener, we'll just call him an opener. Just get us to the sixth, and then the bullpen takes over. So it is the Brewers' strategy to have a very strong bullpen. Mm-hmm. So
0: that's how teams win.
1: Chapman, I'm not putting that one out, or I'm not ruling that one out because I think that could happen.
0: I don't think the Red Sox are going to trade anyone because the Red Sox are now the hottest team in baseball.
1: Yeah, they're now playing.
0: They're gonna go for it.
1: Plus, they'll see the Brewers calling and they'll hang up because they're like, really? True. Another one?
0: We've said it a lot, and I'm sure you and Nick have. The American League is terrible.
1: Oh yeah,
0: it's a bad league right now. So a lot of teams like that. I think what you're going to see, PJ, is trades happening with the bottom of the barrel AL teams and the middle to bottom level of the NL. I think there's going to be a lot of teams that are just going to stand pat and not do anything at the trade deadline this year.
1: You're probably right. Yeah, but I could see the Brewers' philosophy is to add to that bullpen, and if it is a closer or if it is somebody that's a setup man, get them in because then that way you can start your bullpen. We've seen Ashby. You know, you've got your Ashby, Uribe, McGill, so there's your three innings supposedly. So if you add another guy, you can just get us to the sixth, and then we'll try to take it from there.
0: You are right. They need two more guys.
1: If they're going to do that philosophy, then they need two more.
0: You just God bless Grant Anderson. God bless his heart. Phenomenal guy. He's probably a great teammate.
1: Yep.
0: You've got to have some more depth in the back of that bullpen.
1: Yeah, and then Koenig too is not. It's been rough this season since he's come back from the injury. I don't know. Maybe the break helped, but again, he's had a lot of rest. To get better, and he got shelled. I mean, with the trade on. I guess we'll see with the trade with Houston. We'll see what happens.
0: I do want to say this though before we're kind of picking at nits here too. Like this Brewers team is still really good.
1: Oh
0: like,
1: yeah,
0: they're a really good team and they're going to contend. They're right now the front runner to win the NL Central. They're the front runner to potentially represent the National League in the NLCS as one of the top two teams in the league. Mm-hmm. We are now reaching the point where if you're a Brewers fan, you should be thrilled at the conversation that we're having. We're not talking about selling players. We're talking about potentially buying and trying to elevate your team. I think a lot of fans and a lot of people that when we talk baseball, it can be so negative and it can be so, what are we going to do to help ourselves in the field? Like, this is a great thing for Milwaukee because they're really good and you're trying to figure out a way to take that next step. And it's awesome that for Brewer fans that you are in that spot.
1: Well, the thing is, we're trying to figure out how do we match up with the boogeyman, and that's the Dodgers.
0: Yep.
1: That's everything. Everything the Dodgers do, we try to compare ourselves to the Dodgers. Mm-hmm. And I've said it before, and I still believe it. I think we, even though it looked terrible last year, and that was last year, we were historically bad, franchise historically bad in that series. I still think the Brewers can give the Dodgers the best go at it. I still believe that. I think they are the team that can give it to them. They can give it to them. They have the belief in them. It didn't happen last year.
0: Mm-hmm.
1: It's going to take a lot. It's going to take playing your absolute best and having everything available. But again, everything we do now it's compared to the Dodgers. It's like when the Packers were getting good.
0: Mm-hmm.
1: You compare the Packers to the Cowboys. Well, we're not doing this, you know. Cowboys, 49ers back in the day in the 90s. Well, we got to do this and this and this. It's to that point with the Brewers and Dodgers now well, we got to match the Dodgers. And, of course, we'll find out what they're going to pull off at the trade deadline because, you know, they're not going to stay quiet. They'll probably do something. So it's keeping up with the Dodgers right now. And that's it. Like you said, though, that's great conversation to have because they're always there at the end.
0: They're always there at the end. It's a fun thought process. The teams that I know we got to get to a break here. The teams that are in that can compete with the Dodgers, quote unquote camp. There's probably four of them, and I think you're going to agree with these four.
1: Yep.
0: Atlanta, Philadelphia, Milwaukee, and Chicago. And I don't even know if Chicago's there. Like Chicago might be on the precipice, but it's those three teams as of July. What are we? July 17th today. Yeah. I don't see anyone from the NL West that's going to really keep things in check for the Dodgers. The NL East, you've got those top two teams, and then it's the Brewers and maybe the Cubs. Like, it's There's a lot of good teams in the National League, but there's...
1: Come on, give your Cardinals some credit.
0: They're fine. Like, I think they're good.
1: They'll hang around.
0: I think they're
1: good. They're going to hang around.
0: They're good, but they're probably a year or two early from where I thought they'd be right now at this point. But I think you're 100% right that the Brewers are best equipped right now, especially with Jacob Mizorowski. If he's in your rotation and you can pitch him twice in a 7-game series,
1: yeah,
0: you've got a shot. You've got a shot.
1: That's where I could see where the fan base is like, well, we got to get a Scooble or we got to get an, because then,
0: yeah, you take yourself then, above. I get it.
1: Then you're thinking, okay, in a 7-gamer, like you said, well, we got Miz going twice. If we had big name pitcher, yep, then he's going twice, and then we can just throw whoever. Because last year, mm-hmm, it all got screwed up in the playoffs.
0: Well,
1: the pitching just was, you know, we had Freddie, but then that was like, we had Priester. Priester was our savior in that Cubs series.
0: Yeah.
1: And after that, it was, who the heck are we going with? And Miz came out of the bullpen. So... That you know, whatever happened, the postseason comes and we just, mm-hmm, our rotation just goes to crap.
0: The Brewers needed to win game one of that Dodgers series. Like, that's really where a lot of this stems from last year. And I know it's a different team in Milwaukee now. So yeah, it's a fun thought experiment. And this Brewers team, we'll see how they play in the second half. But I'd be pretty surprised if they did not get to that mid-90s record for wins by the end of the season.
1: Yeah, I mean, just got to go 500, and they got 92 wins.
0: Yeah, I think they'll get there with relative ease.
1: 110. Shoot for the stars.
0: Shoot for the stars. You may end up on at American Family Field.
1: Yep. Breathing in all the smoke through the leaking roof.
0: But right now, yeah, as of right now, 11:49 a.m., the Brewers game against the Marlins, it's still on.
1: Still on. No other alert. Nope, not yet.
0: Okay.
1: Let's see. Trade rumors.
0: Oh, boy. Here we go.
1: Oh, we already talked about that. It's the Mets. Everything's going to be Mets related.
0: Yeah,
1: now.
0: I believe it.
1: Oh, gosh. Can't. Well, I don't turn ESPN on, but I wouldn't be able to because it'll be Mets for the next 2 weeks.
0: Yep.
1: All right. We got more on the bullpen coming up next year on The Score.
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3: Well, the NBA is investigating the Bucks re-signing of guard Gary Trent Jr. The veteran got a 4-year, $64 million guaranteed deal that was surprising to many after he averaged a career-low 8.1 points per game last season. Some have accused the Bucks of circumventing the salary cap, getting Trent for the league minimum his first year with the team and a below-market deal last year, only to pay way above what the market was offering this offseason. Meanwhile, Bucks finished out summer league with a win over Charlotte. Nate Amet went for a team-high 23 points. He's one of the two first-round picks the Bucks had in last month's draft, with the other being Braden Berries. He averaged 22 points per game in summer league, but did not play. Amet knows he and Berries are going to play a big role in the rebuild following the departure of Giannis Antetokounmpo.
4: I think we see it as another challenge, and luckily we're not doing it alone. 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
3: That was Bucks rookie Nate Amet.
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3: Well, the Packers now less than 2 weeks out from the start of training camp. Things get going on July 29th with the first of 13 practices open to the public. That includes the annual family night inside Lambeau Field. And the Badgers hauled in their first commit, their class of 2028 four-star linebacker Kay Britt out of Orlando. With this Wisconsin Sports Zone Network update, I'm Zach Heilprin.
6: 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Royal Birkdale in a giving mood today in the second round. Both Lucas Herbert and Sam Burns thrive in benign conditions. They card the lowest score in men's major history, 62. It's the sixth and seventh 62 all time. all coming in the last 9 years. Herbert leads at 8 under. He missed the cut at 3 of his last 4 open starts. Burns is 3 back at 5 under. Cameron Young and Jackson Suber are 6 under, tied for 2nd and 2 off the lead. Not bad for Suber, who had never been to Europe before this week. Now, the winds are picking back up for the afternoon wave, gusts of 20 miles per hour. Bryson DeChambeau birdied the 9th to move to 4 under. He's 4 back. Scottie Scheffler in the same group. He is 3 under, making the turn, 5 behind. I'm Ted Emrick, Westwood One Sports.
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0: 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All right, World Cup Final. Argentina-Spain taking place on Sunday. There is, since they're playing that in New York at MetLife Stadium, there are concerns about this stuff drifting over there, but apparently FIFA saying, oh, it's not going to be an issue. So they're going to be playing through the smoke, if it's coming or not. But Argentina and Spain, Argentina trying to repeat, I think, for the first time since 1962. It's hard to go against Messi, as Alex said. It's hard to go against Messi. That was point well taken again against England. So we'll see. Yamal, though, he's something special for Spain. My kids are on that bandwagon because, again, he's like only 18. I was like, really? I'm like, oh, okay. So Spain, Argentina, I mean, they've been the best teams the whole tournament. So now they're facing off of the title coming up Sunday. And this is kind of, you know, this is Football Daily related as well. Tucker Kraft hitting the X this morning. And this has been kind of a talking point with the surfaces at the stadiums. They put in the natural grass for the World Cup games, but they have to remove them once their games are done. So basically, most of the natural grass surfaces have been removed out of these NFL stadiums, and some of the players are not happy about that, including Tucker Kraft, where this morning he basically went on X and said, you know, Packers are spoiled since we play on the greatest surface in the NFL. Natural grass is the best and should be the only surface we play on. We are hashtag worth the cost.
1: Yeah.
0: And that's kind of the thing with these World Cup facilities. They got the grass in, but then they were told, get it out of here as soon as the World Cup's done with. And it's like, why? You have it there, keep it there. But apparently they're getting them out of all these stadiums, and that's where like Tucker Kraft and these players now are just like, what are we doing here?
2: You know why? Because the owners, they want to play more games than just the NFL games on these surfaces. They want to have that flexibility. Like, look at Dallas, for instance. They want to be able to host high school games. They want to be able to host all of these games at that facility and not have to worry about chewing the field up. We see it in Pittsburgh, for instance. You see the Pitt Panthers, they play there at Acrisure Stadium. They tear the field up, and then the following day, the Steelers are forced to play on that field, and it looks like absolute crap. The Bears, they don't really have much excuse for a terrible field because they're the only team that plays there in the city. The Parks Department just doesn't know how to figure it out for the Bears, but that's a lost cause.
0: Well, I heard Hammond does. I heard Hammond's. They know how to grow grass really good at Hammond.
2: And you know what it'll be? Artificial turf.
0: No, it's going to be that good old Indiana. Well, it can't be bluegrass because they'd have to go down one state to Kentucky.
2: Correct.
0: But it'd be easier to ship it up, I guess.
2: That's right. So, it would be closer for sure.
0: So it'd be some good old Indiana.
2: Bent?
0: Island bent weed. Yeah, I don't know.
2: I'm not a grass connoisseur.
0: I'm not either.
2: Yeah.
0: I'm not either. So I don't know where they would go.
2: Paula?
0: I just know Kentucky bluegrass. I know that's supposed to be the best.
2: I should know more grass types than I do.
0: Yeah, I'm not. Yeah, I'm not one that just goes out on their lawn and all that. Nick is your
2: grass guy,
0: grass keeper, and his brother's insane.
2: Are you excited to get Nick back?
0: Yes, I am.
2: Yes,
0: but
2: we love Nick.
0: He's going to have a lot of good content because we've been getting some texts, and apparently there's been Baywatch competitions on the beach.
2: Yeah, I saw that. Unbelievable.
0: Not like you're thinking, guys.
2: No, different.
0: But there's been competitions on the beach. He was our all-star correspondent. You may have saw on our X account those
2: boots
0: pictures
2: on the ground.
0: Yep, yeah, by Intrepid reporter Nick Vetrano. He was on the red carpet before anyone else.
2: Intrepid, I like that.
0: Yes, so he's do that. We'll get a if he did the stairs or not. For Rocky, if he did him or not.
2: We'll see.
0: There was some debate if he was going to run up them or just do a casual walk. We'll get a cheesesteak review and everything else.
2: All right. Well, PJ, good work being solo this week. Happy to help and chip in as much as I can at Score Squad.
0: Yes.
2: I'm going to bed.
0: Yeah, you'll be back soon. All right, the show with Tony G and Leo on the way next here on the show.
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16: 3-1 is launched to left. Marsh going back. It's over his head. He turns and it's gone. It snuck over the railing and left into the flower bed. Francisco Alvarez with his second home run of the game.
15: Mets Radio Network on the call. They defeat the Phillies 4-1. Francisco Alvarez hit two solo home runs for his seventh career multi-home run game. Phillies reliever Brad Keller has a torn UCL and is expected to miss the rest of the season. The ratings have been released for the All-Star Game, and close to 8.8 million viewers tuned in on Fox, making it the most watched All-Star Game since 2018. In the WNBA, the Fire beat the Mystics 75-56. The game between the Liberty and Wings has been postponed due to travel delays caused by mechanical issues with the Liberty's charter flight. At the U.S. Open, Jackson Super has a one-stroke lead through the opening round.
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9: Time for Hurling Clark Law Firm traffic update right here on The Score. Let's take a look at the map right now in the northeast Wisconsin area. I do see some notifications here in the valley. Let's start southern part of northeast Wisconsin. First off, in, let's see, this is Fond du Lac County, 41 southbound, about a half mile beyond the ramp from County 00. Right shoulder is blocked due to a disabled vehicle. Then north of that point, there's a notification in Nina. Crash on the ramp from Prospect Avenue to 41 northbound. Traffic does look to be very backed up around that point. Again, this is 41 northbound in the Nina area. There's a crash on the ramp from Prospect Avenue to 41 north. So that's a rather big notification to tell you about. Traffic does look a little slow. 441 south around, let's see, and it's just past the Northland Avenue exit. Don't have a notification or reasoning as to why, but that looks as though there's a delay. And then nothing from the Green Bay area. That's your Hurling Clark Law Firm traffic update. 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
9: Hey, hey, Score Squad. Happy Friday. It's Friday. Another smoky day, another smoky Friday, but it's okay. That means the weekend is fast approaching. Thank you for starting your weekend right here with the show. The show with Tony G and Leo, even though there's no Leo today. That Leo, he's off again on Friday. Enjoying the start to his weekend. Tony G riding solo. Yet the show with Tony G and Leo is brought to you by Fast Signs of Appleton. 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Tony G riding solo today again. Leo Kuiper off. We will reunite each of us on Monday, so we got a good show planned for you. Before we get into today's show menu, we have a little bit of, let's call it some breaking news to tell you about.
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9: 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Today's breaking news comes from Milwaukee. Just under an hour ago, they came out with an update, an air quality update. So, obviously, we've been making a lot of jokes about it this week. Earlier this week, we awarded Canada with the stiff of the day for the wildfire smoke. It's obviously a serious issue, even though we make some light of it to help get through this time. But the air quality update from the Milwaukee Brewers, as of now, we are preparing to play tonight's game against the Marlins as scheduled. And the Brewers go on to say they're in communication with Major League Baseball about the game, and there is an option for fans who prefer to exchange their tickets for tonight's game for another 2026 regular season home game, and they list a way to do that. So that's your breaking news. The game for tonight is still on. The Brewers will still host, as of right now, the Miami Marlins in the return from the All-Star break. And you might be thinking, well, the Brewers play in a domed stadium, right? I mean, they can just shut the roof and shut the panels and you have natural air inside. And yes, that's true. And we'll talk, maybe we can dive into this a bit more with Jack Stern if he has any insight to this. He's standing by with us as we speak, so I won't spend too much more time on this. But there is still obviously some communication that has to be had on the part of Milwaukee Brewers in case anyone does not feel comfortable. You know, it's a long walk to get to the stadium for some. There is, you know, you have to be outside in some regard. to at least get to the stadium and get inside the stadium. So the Brewers are just trying to make sure that everyone is taken care of, everyone feels safe and comfortable attending tonight's game. But that's your breaking news. Tonight's game is still on against the Marlins. And again, breaking news right here on The Score is brought to you by Northside True Value Hardware.
0: Florida, the double cheese and sausage.
1: Right here, dude.
0: Here you, dude. Am I hallucinating here? Just what in the hell do you think you are doing?
1: Learning about Cuba. Having some food.
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9: 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Both Tanner's Grill and Bar in Kimberly and Tanner's Grill and Bar West. Obviously, Tanner's Grill and Bar West takes our number one sports menu, which looks like this. Like I said, standing by is Jack Stern for Talking Crew, the same way we start every Friday show with our friend Jack Stern of Brewer Fanatic. We'll get to him in a moment. Then we will continue the conversation. We're going to preview the pitching matchups for the Brewers versus the Marlins in this upcoming weekend series and get you ready for the return of the Brewers from the All-Star break. We'll look at the MLB playoff picture at the start of the second half to round out the show. We'll look at some standings and where the playoff picture sits today if the season were to end today. Hour number two, we'll start with the score poll. That's a good one today. Really good one. Wisconsin's most popular athlete. Now that Giannis is gone. Great question. We'll dive into that to start hour number two. Halfway through hour two, we'll buck it up. Giannis and Bobby Portis have a press conference with the Miami Heat. We'll get to some of that audio and then also some audio from here around Milwaukee as to how Taylor Jenkins expects to implement a winning culture in this new era of Buck basketball. That's coming in hour two, as well as stiff of the day, stiff of the week. We'll wrap up the show at the end of the show, and that is your show menu. The hour number one sports menu is brought to you by Tanner's Grill and Bar West.
3: Love.
9: It's fitting that we play a song like this today on a smoky Friday. The Ring of Fire, fire, smoke. See where I'm going with this? Before we welcome on Jack Stern, want to let you know that this segment is called Talkin' Crew. And Talkin' Crew here on The Score is brought to you by Hart Law. 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We're going to bring on Jack Stern for Talkin' Crew. Hi, Jack. How are you on this smoky Friday afternoon?
3: I think you said it. I'm pretty smoky right now. That's about all I can say.
9: I know. It is a bizarre circumstance that we're dealing with. And just how far this smoke is spreading. I was watching the baseball game yesterday evening, Mets and Phillies from Philadelphia, and they were showing on the broadcast how smoky it was in Philadelphia. I mean, this is stretching all the way east. This is obviously a big thing and an important thing. I'm hoping that everyone stays safe out there. Don't breathe in any of this smoke. But, Jack, let's start right here. You heard the breaking news as you were standing by with us that today's game for the Brewers is still scheduled. What do you know about this situation beyond the fact that the Brewers just came out about an hour ago saying tonight's game is still on?
3: Yeah, so I'm sure a lot of people saw the press release. They're still planning to play right now. Looking at the forecast, it depends on which app you're looking at, I guess, at this point, but it looks like by the time we get to around 5 or 6 o'clock, there's supposed to be enough of a shift in the wind where it's going to be kind of pushing the smoke a little more east, and it's not really going to be as hazy in Milwaukee, so it seems like the air quality is going to be good enough by the time of first pitch for them to play. That could change. We don't know. It's all kind of up in the air right now. But for now, they're expecting that they're going to be able to play baseball tonight. The Brewers did in that release give fans the option, though, of if they don't feel very safe coming to the ballpark tonight, if they don't want to be outside, they've got the option to basically trade in their tickets and redeem them for a different game in the future.
9: Well, that's obviously the right move. This is a tricky situation to try and manage. The Brewers are in a good position that the fact that they have, you know, they can close the roof, close the panels, and have it a dome stadium, but obviously they are not exempt from having to work around some of the smoke. But again, we're being joined by Jack Stern to Talk Crew. Jack Stern is of Brewer Fanatic and Brewer Fanatic Podcast. You can follow him on X at @ByJackStern, B-Y Jack Stern. And Jack, let's start here when we're talking crew. With the Lance McCullers and Colton Gordon trade from the Astros that just went down this week, take us into the mind of the Brewers here and what they were looking for out of this trade, because it's kind of a head-scratcher for me, if I'm being honest, looking at the stats of these two gentlemen. But I know this is what the Brewers do. They take in project guys and make them producers. But from your perspective, how can you explain the thinking behind this trade? And obviously you had a recent article about this on Brewer Fanatic as well. I'll let you expand on this trade.
3: Yeah, so I think first and foremost, they just need innings right now in that starting rotation. You have a lot of young guys who are either dealing with some bumps and bruises as the season goes along, or they're closing in on their career high in innings as starting pitchers in their careers. So I think right now they're just in a spot, especially with Brandon Woodruff down. They just need a guy who can fill a spot near the back end of that rotation and be serviceable. Now, it's been a long time since Lance McCullers has had the results of a serviceable big league starting pitcher. I would guess that he's probably a little closer, where if you make one or two tweaks here and you play some better defense behind him than the Astros did, where you can probably get him back to at least being like a 4-5 ERA guy as your fifth starter. He goes out there, he gives you five innings. You're still in the game by the time he's out of the game. I think that's kind of the goal here. I don't think they're going to sprinkle some pixie dust on him that turns him into the version of Lance McCullers that was pitching in the World Series several years ago and closing out some really, really good teams. But he is a veteran guy. It's a guy who knows how to go about his business. And I think the Brewers can kind of help him at this stage of his career, knowing what kind of pitcher he needs to be. He's come off a lot of injury problems. He's working his way back from a shoulder injury right now. I would guess that there's just some small things that they can clean up with his mechanics and maybe getting his body on time and in line to the plate at the time that front foot comes down. Probably some stuff they can do with the arsenal as well. He's added more fastballs into the mix. He throws a cutter now. He's a sinker guy. He still has the bigger breaking balls, even if that's not necessarily something that he controls as well as he used to. So, you know, if they bring him in and say, hey, we want you to just be a dependable number five, just trust your stuff in the strike zone, mix your fastballs together, we're going to make plays behind you. That's kind of been the blueprint for a lot of these struggling veteran guys when they come to Milwaukee. I would guess it's going to be pretty similar for Lance McCullers. And then long-term, I do think that the real get for them in this deal is probably Colton Gordon. 27 years old, so not crazy young for a prospect, but he's got five more years of club control. It's a guy who, if you watch his mechanics and you watch the way that his fastball works, it kind of reminds you a little bit of Kyle Harrison, where it's a lefty who's kind of crossbody a little bit. Little bit of a lower arm slot. He's a little bit taller than Kyle Harrison, so the angles don't really work quite as well, but he throws more pitches. I would guess that there's some stuff that they want to do with maybe just leaning into his sinker a little more. Maybe they lean into his cutter a little more too, tweak a couple things with where he's at on the rubber like they did with Kyle Harrison. Not saying he's going to turn into that kind of pitcher, but is that somebody who can maybe be kind of like a mid-rotation starter for a couple of years after this? And if that's the case, the Brewers are going to be in pretty good shape. All they gave up to bring in these two players was Jaden Fielder, Prince's son, who was an undrafted free agent signing, a guy who was a good story to have in the organization, but just kind of looking at his profile, the odds are not in his favor of becoming a big leaguer. So the Brewers kind of using that opportunity to just bring in a couple guys who at the very least are interesting to them and could help. And if they don't, it's also not the end of the world.
9: But this can't be it, though, right, Jack? I mean, like, in terms of trade acquisitions, how does this move change what the weeks leading into the trade deadline here are going to look like? And what else is left for the Brewers to bring into the organization? Like, does this move shift at all the thinking of the Brewers in terms of what they need heading into the next couple of weeks?
3: I think it kind of depends on what you get out of McCullers and how healthy is he? How does he look after maybe the first one or two starts leading up to the deadline here? Because I do think in a perfect world, they can trade for another starting pitcher. Maybe that gives you more options with just having more depth. It gives you the ability to maybe slide like a Shane Drouin or someone like that back into the bullpen and upgrade your bullpen that way. So I would guess that they're probably still going to be in the market for starting pitching help. I don't know if they're going to make a whole lot of moves beyond that. They usually do trade for a reliever every year. There's obviously still the offensive concerns on the left side of the infield, but we've seen the Brewers be pretty stingy with if they like how the left side of their infield is playing defense, they really don't go for the big fish to get more of a bat on that side. So I think that they're still going to try to do more. Like I said, I think starting pitching is the one that you still need to look at, even though you have McCullers in the fold. But there probably is going to be at least a little bit of a wait-and-see period of how does he look when he gets back to the big leagues? Does he look like a guy who can help the Brewers a little bit? And if he does, you know, it does take a little bit of the pressure off. But if I had to guess, I don't think they're done. It's the Brewers. They're probably not going to make any crazy big moves, but there's probably a little more coming in the next couple weeks here.
9: Jack, in another recent Brewer Fanatic article of yours, which, by the way, all listeners can find at brewerfanatic.com or on your X page when you post them, you dive into the, I'll call it amazing, yet completely on-brand method of Pat Murphy tracking at-bats and how he uses that method to find productivity at the plate. Elaborate on that article here for our listeners and how yet this is another example of Pat Murphy being a little different, but finding a way to make everything work and somehow make sense in an unconventional way.
3: So this is something that kind of came up back in April, actually, during one of the tail end of one of his pregame sessions. Murph is a talker. He's got a tendency to kind of go off on some tangents. And this is kind of something that he just started talking about one day. He's got all these papers sitting on his desk. Someone asked him about, I believe they asked him how Joey Ortiz was swinging the bat lately and kind of what his evaluation was of how Joey was doing. And Murph kind of just gestures to some of these scorecards that he's got scattered out on his desk. And he kind of starts walking through like, this is how I evaluate their at-bats during the game. I've got my little scorecard. I'm kind of putting down just some symbols after each at-bat. Like, it's a good at-bat. If they saw a lot of pitches, hit the ball hard, they get a little plus sign. If they popped out to shortstop on one of the first pitches, they get a minus sign. If they had just kind of an in-between at-bat where maybe they saw a lot of pitches but didn't get on base, or maybe there was a guy on base and they just hit a ground out or something, it advanced the runner, but it didn't necessarily help us. Like, that just kind of gets an equal sign. So it was just kind of interesting to hear him walk through that. And he did go into a little more detail about, like, here's kind of what I would consider to be like a hard hit ball. Like, if you hit a hard line drive, I'm going to give you extra points for that. If you hit a hard ground ball, not as much. If you hit a hard hit ball, but it's straight up in the air for a pop up, I can't give you credit for that. So it was just kind of fascinating to me, and maybe something that just seems a little more like kind of a throwaway thing that he's talking about, but it just stood out to me because, you know, we're in this era of baseball where we can track everything with computers and with technology and all this kind of stuff. We can track how hard the ball was hit. We can track the launch angle at which the ball was hit, how far it was hit. You can track all this stuff, and that's all good information to have. I think Pat Murphy's kind of got this reputation as a little more of an old school manager where he understands the value of these numbers, but he's not necessarily going to maybe always seek them out in the same way that other people would. He's content with, you know, the front office maybe kind of simplifies it for him a little bit and brings that information to him. But it was just interesting to hear that basically, like, if he's tracking these kinds of things, like quality of at bat, how hard the ball was hit from his eye test, he's still looking at a lot of the same process-based stuff that the front office is. It's just kind of his own way of being able to keep track of that information for himself and to just kind of understand it and be able to apply it. So it was interesting to me just because, like I said, he's got kind of that reputation of being more old school, and in some ways he is. But I think in a lot of senses, the way that it works so well between him and the Brewers front office, which is very analytical, is I think they actually think very similarly about a lot of process-based stuff and kind of what it takes to win baseball games. They just kind of speak different languages sometimes to say the same thing. To kind of see that seems to be Pat Murphy's way of just kind of tracking that information for himself, I thought that was kind of cool.
9: Yeah, it's just another example of him being so uniquely himself. I mean, there's just no one else doing it quite like him. So, and you're right. The fact that there are all these computers and all these analytics and all these stats that everybody leans into these days in the game of baseball, and Pat Murphy's like, yeah, I'm going to put a star next to this guy who just seemed like he hit it hard. Like, it's just, and it works, and it works. Pat Murphy is so unique. It is just unbelievable. But, Jack, I want to step aside from the Brewers talk here and ask about you. I've been meaning to ask this of you for the last couple of weeks, but haven't had the chance with how busy we've been talking Brewers. There's no better time than the All-Star break to bring this up. But by reading your X feed and your Brewer Fanatic articles, you're a big user of advanced stats. And as a fellow baseball junkie in myself, I understand most of them, but still even tend to get tripped up sometimes in my own right. Which advanced stat is your favorite to use, And just elaborate on how you use advanced stats rather than conventional stats to tell your story when you analyze who the Brewers are from year to year.
3: Yeah, so if I really had to pick two, I'll pick like one for pitchers, one for hitters.
9: Yep.
3: I think for hitters, I'd have to go with WRC+. OPS+ is kind of the same thing, too, if you want something that maybe is a little more recognizable. Basically, all it's doing is it's taking every single outcome that a hitter could possibly have in an at-bat. So did he walk? Did he record an out? Did he get a single, double, triple, home run, sack fly, hit by pitch, whatever? And it's just basically multiplying each of those things by how much that outcome contributes to scoring runs. So they go back and they look at all these box scores throughout all of MLB history, and they can basically see based on like, okay, like a double will usually advance a base runner by this much, or a single will advance them by this much, or a walk will advance them by this much. And they can do the math and basically say, that's how much hitting a single or hitting a double or doing whatever or hitting a home run on average helps you score a run. So they can do that math and they put that all together, and basically they can say, based on everything that you did, we're going to put it on a scale of like 100. So if you come out at a 100 WRC+, your offense basically was average at contributing to helping your team score runs. If it's 120, you were 20% better. If it's 90, you were 10% below the league average. So it's pretty easy to just kind of look at that number and be like, okay, I can get a gauge in one number as best I can about how good was this guy as a hitter. And it kind of takes into account, like, some guys are going to be good by hitting more home runs. Some guys are not going to hit as many home runs, so they need to have like a higher batting average and a higher on base and all this kind of stuff. So that's one that I like to look at a lot. And then for pitching, kind of on the flip side, ERA plus is kind of the same thing, where I don't always trust ERA a lot, because I think that there's a lot of things that pitchers can't control that go into ERA. But if you're just looking at like the results, how good the results were, ERA plus is basically the same thing, where it's like 100 is a league average ERA, 110 is like 10% better than the league average ERA, 90 is like 10% worse than the league average ERA. And really any stat that has a plus next to it like that is helpful, because baseball is, it's going to look a little different every year. Like the number of runs scored right now compared to the number of runs scored in the steroid era, it's a pretty big difference. So it kind of allows you to evaluate like, okay, this guy's playing, say, today where the pitching is really, really, really good. If you're hitting like 300 when the pitching is really, really, really good versus hitting 300 in the steroid era when there were a lot of guys kind of artificially inflating how well they could hit by using substances, that's kind of a different deal. You were a lot better than your peers if you're hitting 300 now versus how you were against other players, or how much better you were if you were hitting 300 30 years ago. So it's kind of getting long-winded a little bit, I guess, but that's like the simplest one for me of just, if you're going to look at the results,

0: made up. But what are your opinions on WAR and all its different variants while we're talking about these advanced stats in baseball?
1: Yeah, so I think the concept of it is very, very good. Like, anytime that you can try to kind of simplify things into as few of numbers as possible to just kind of give yourself an idea of how good is this player, I think that's helpful. At the same time, like, I never usually want to just look at one number to determine how good a player is unless I'm like really short of time. If you have the chance, like, you got to look at multiple different things, I think. And the other part of WAR where it gets a little iffy is everybody's got their own formula for it. So WAR is wins above replacement. And it's kind of this deal where you're trying to, based on pitching, defense, base running, hitting, all the ways in which you can impact a game, you're trying to quantify how many wins exactly did this player help you win. So, like, for comparison's sake, like, if a hitter hits a walk-off home run, you know, you can say, oh, well, they won the game because of him. He got the game-winning RBI. But in reality, there were a lot of other things that had to happen in that game leading up to that situation. So you're kind of trying to isolate that. And you're just saying that, like, over the course of a season, how many more games exactly did this team win because they had this player as opposed to a replacement-level player? So, like, a player who you could call up from minor leagues and he wouldn't be terrible, but he wouldn't be good either. So that's kind of what they're shooting for. The thing is, everybody kind of has their own version of it because not everybody is going to agree on, for example, like, how valuable is defense compared to how valuable is offense to how valuable is base running. And everybody's got their own ways to kind of measure it, but nobody believes the same thing. So, like, for example, like, you look at the way that the Phillies build their teams versus the way the Brewers build their teams. The Brewers are way more oriented on defense. The Phillies are way more oriented on hitting homers and offense. It wouldn't shock me if these two teams, like, have each of their own kind of version of WAR, and maybe the Brewers version really thinks that defense is a lot more valuable than the Phillies version does. So that's going to impact, like, what their WAR would be or what a player's WAR would be. It might mean that a player like Joey Ortiz would have a way higher WAR according to the Brewers version than it would according to the Phillies version, just because they're valuing the defense a little more. So it does get a little bit subjective. I like the concept of it. I've got kind of like my preferences on which one that I'm going to use for each player because they use different stats. And I think that there are certain stats that are best for some players that don't really capture everything with other players, and it might miss some things with other players. So I never really use the same one all the time. It kind of depends on all this different stuff. So good in concept, but you kind of have to know the nuance of it a little bit. So if you're just looking at WAR and you don't really know what goes into it, I would not necessarily recommend just repeating that number all the time and kind of using that as like the end all be all. You got to have a little bit more nuance, but like I said, good in concept. You just kind of have to know like what the shortcomings are and what different versions of it might be missing.
0: Well, all I know is that I play Immaculate Grid every day. I'm like at a streak of like 900 straight Immaculate Grids. And sometimes there'll be a category of like a 40 plus career WAR and I'll guess a Hall of Famer and it's like, no. And then I'll guess, you know, there's a 6-plus WAR season, and I'll guess an MVP that I know, and it's like, eh, no. And I'm like, well, wait a minute. How can we define a high WAR without an MVP or Hall of Fame? Again, it's my whole, we could get down in the weeds with all of these types of stats. Maybe I'll quiz you sometime. How does that sound? Maybe I'll pull up a random advanced stat, like, each week moving forward. Like, hey, tell me about Sierra and how you use it or what how it's calculated. You had that in a recent article, too. But maybe we could do that moving forward, Jack. Anyways, I just appreciate you taking the time, as always, on Friday afternoon to hop aboard to start our show. And let's I won't be in for the next couple of Fridays. It'll be just Leo, but we'll talk with you again sometime soon. How's that sound?
1: That sounds great to me. Thank you, Tony.
0: All right, you got it, Jack. That is Jack Stern with Brewer Fanatic. You can follow him on X at @ByJackStern. That's B-Y Jack Stern. And you can follow his content at BrewerFanatic.com. Brewer_Fanatic is the Brewer Fanatic X handle. And then the Brewer Fanatic podcast at @BF_pod. They got great content. I used to follow Jack prior to joining the show. I followed some of Brewer Fanatic's content prior to joining the show in January, and it's only picked up here that I'm speaking with Jack every Friday. They got great content. Get over there and be sure to check it out. We got to take our first break. Before we do, want to tell you about D2 Sports Pub. The coolest spot in downtown Appleton is D2 Sports Bar, open daily for lunch and dinner with outdoor seating. 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

0: 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When we come back, we'll continue some of the Brewer conversation with you, Score Squad, maybe get you involved, as we'll preview the pitching matchups for the Brewers in the Marlins series coming up this weekend. Don't go anywhere. The show with Tony G and Leo is off to a great start on this Friday afternoon. More coming up after the break.
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7: The story of this is going to be the sum of the whole and of the collective for Spain. That's how Spain wins this game. If the whole group is on the same page, they methodically work the ball around, they get Lamine Yamal, who is the heir apparent, what feels like, to Lionel Messi. And for Argentina, it's Lionel Messi, and as he goes, so does this Argentine squad.
6: Messi and France's Kylian Mbappe have both scored 8 goals. We'll see who wins the golden boot for most goals scored. The golden ball goes to the MVP. If Argentina wins, that'll be Messi. If it's Spain, it could be Mikel Oyarzabal, who has 5 goals, or their goalkeeper, Unai Simón. He's got 6 shutouts. John Stashower, Westwood One Sports.
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13: Happy Friday. Our First Alert Weather Day continues. Wildfire smoke and haze. Turning hot and humid this afternoon. A high of 87. A spotty shower or thunderstorm is possible. A chance of storms tonight, especially in the north. Not as much wildfire smoke, a low of 72. But smoky sun returns for the weekend with highs in the low to mid 80s. From the WBY First Alert Weather Center, I'm meteorologist Steve Balon.
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0: That's right, no Leo Kiper Jr. today, though. The Show with Tony G and Leo. Having fun on a Friday afternoon. Off to a good start with you, Score Squad. Had a text come in the middle of that break from Dice Shaking Lamar. Hi, Dice Shaking Lamar. Says, well, that sounds like a fun game. I had you pegged as a Dungeons and Dragons or a LARP King kind of guy. I don't know the second one. I've heard of Dungeons and Dragons, never played it. Don't know anything about it. But I see what you're getting at, Dice Shaking Lamar. Very funny. Very funny. No, I have no idea about either of those two games. LARP, I've never heard of that one. Not once in my life. Oh, well. Thanks for chiming in. You can chime in too, Score Squad. We got a fun segment planned for you and a fun show planned for you today. Let's start off with continuing our Brewer conversation from segment one with Jack Stern. Looking at the pitching matchups in the Marlins series and just previewing the series overall. The Brewers are coming back from the All-Star break tonight against the Miami Marlins. And the Marlins are no slight competition, okay? The Miami Marlins come into play today at 52-45. Now, you look at that and you go, well, just a handful of games over 500. It's not like they're tearing the world apart. However, you got to keep in mind, their pitchers are red hot right now. Yuri Perez, 23 years of age, threw 7 perfect innings over the 4th of July. It was actually, I think, July 5th, the Sunday after. That was 2 starts ago. Hasn't allowed more than 2 runs in any start in his past 6 appearances. So he's red hot. Then you have Max Meyer, who was an all-star. Didn't pitch in the game, but had a 2.58 earned run average with 116 strikeouts in 108 innings through the first half of the season. You also have Sandy Alcantara, a 30-year-old former Cy Young winner who is up to good stuff as always, high strikeout numbers, a sub-4 earned run average, one of the bigger names in the starting rotation. I mean, This is no slouch of a Miami Marlin team that we're used to seeing, right? Like, you're used to the Miami Marlins being kind of an irrelevant team. You know, they're in a tough division in the NL East. They kind of get swallowed up by the Braves, the Mets each year, the Nationals when they're good, the Phillies each year. They just fall in the back of that pack every single season. But this year, it's a bit of a different cast of characters. They also have good offense as well. You can't forget about Otto Lopez, who is hitting over 300. Matter of fact, over 330 in the first half, 334 with 127 hits so far this year. That leads the National League. So this Miami Marlin team is not going to be an easy pushover for the Milwaukee Brewers. The pitching matchups do look like this. Those 3 players who I just mentioned, those 3 starters for the Marlins, will pitch in this series. It starts off with Sandy Alcantara tonight for the Marlins, going against Logan Henderson. So good for the Brewers to have him back. Obviously, they had him back right before the All-Star break. It'll be good to get him back and kind of settled in, and hopefully he has a strong second half. Just knowing the state of the Brewers right now with the starting rotation and kind of the state that they're in, right? Mizorowski is fatigued. Kyle Harrison's on the IL. Neither one of those seem to be real major concerns, but still something to continue to monitor. And then obviously, who knows if you're going to get Brandon Woodruff back at any point this year. So you need a strong second half from guys like Logan Henderson, from Brandon Sproat, who does not pitch in this series, but will in the New York Mets series coming up. You also need guys like Shane Drouin and Robert Gasser, who are the 2 starters for the Brewers after Logan Henderson. So it's Henderson tonight. You have Shane Drouin tomorrow. You have Robert Gasser on Sunday. And Gasser's been a struggling starter in his own right. But Alcantara tonight for the Marlins. Then tomorrow, it is Meyer and Yuri Perez on Sunday. And Yuri Perez Pitches well on Sundays. We'll just put it that way. Let's see. Had another text come in on the Cease Electronic talk and text line. Jerry Browndray says, can confirm I've seen him LARP before. I don't know what that means. I don't. Like, I'm starting to doubt, like, am I saying something that is inappropriate now? Like, what is LARP? I don't know what this is. I have no idea. So if you're setting me up to say something inappropriate on air, you're leading me into failure. Or if you're setting me up for a game that I have never heard of, you're also leading me into failure. I don't know what this is. I really don't know. I have no idea. And Jerry Browndray's lying to you. You hear me? Jerry Browndray's lying to you, Dice Shaking Lamar. He cannot confirm that. Because I don't even know what that is. That's me being as genuine as possible. Anyways, I'm talking Brewers here, folks. Trying to get back into the Brewer conversation. We do have to take another break here coming up in the next two or three minutes when we come back to end hour number one. We'll look at the rest of the league and the MLB playoff picture. If it were to start today, what would the picture look like? Where would the Brewers be seated? We'll do that at the end of the hour. But for this segment, I want to continue elaborating on how important it is for the Brewers to get off to a good start here in the second half. A team that you felt as though, after the great road trip after St. Louis, you take 4 of 5, you're 1 win away from 60 in the first half, and then you get swept in Pittsburgh. It is crucial for the Brewers to shake off some of that mid-season funks, mid-season fatigue. They have a bunch of rest here. They're back home for a long homestand in which you have not just the Marlins and the Mets, but you also have the Rockies heading through late July. I mean, you are home until Monday the 27th when you head to San Francisco. So you're home for the next couple of weeks here to start the second half. It's crucial to get off to a good start here and stay in control, because if you give momentum, if you let momentum slip away at all, then you're flirting with a lot of trouble. You're flirting with the Cubs getting back into the race. You're flirting with giving a life to the Cardinals, even though you just took 4 of 5. And I know, listen, I'm not overly concerned. The Brewers did this a couple years ago. Everybody is relating this to the Pirates series from 2018, where they lost all 5 games in a 5-game set from Pittsburgh right before the All-Star break. And look what happened in 2018. That was a very successful team. So I'm not overly concerned with it, but I know that a strong second half is required. And a strong start to the second half is also required if indeed you want to stay in control here and be in control heading down the stretch. Teams are knocking at the door, man. This NL team, even though the National League in the All-Star game didn't produce very well offensively, this league is very good. You know, all the way from the Phillies, who fired their manager at the early part of the season, playing good baseball right now, to the Braves playing really good baseball, right on the tails of the Milwaukee Brewers in the National League. The Dodgers, who are still the first. Like, there is a lot of competition in this league. We'll look at the standings a bit more in depth after this next break. But a couple more texts in from Jerry Browndray, sending pictures of what I would assume to be LARP. Looks like almost like a branch off of Dungeons and Dragons. I don't know exactly what's going on here. There's like people walking around with shields and masks. Almost looks like a Game of Thrones like recreation. I've never watched Game of Thrones, but I would imagine it's something similar. We'll see if Leo's into this type of game. I can't imagine he is, but I sure am not. Yeah, I don't know what's going on in half of these pictures, and I don't know that I want to, but it looks like it's definitely a game. Almost like a recreation. Right, like a reenactment, kind of like a Civil War reenactment, but for like the medieval times. I don't know. Should I be offended that Dice Shaking Lamar accused me of playing these games, Dungeons and Dragons and LARPs? LARP, I feel like he's calling me kind of a nerd or a geek. I don't think so, Tim. Or Dice Shaking. I don't think so. Listen, I'm Coolio around here, all right? I'm the cool new voice on the score. I'm not the Dungeons and Dragons type voice. I don't know what you're getting at, Dice Shaking Lamar, but I'm on to you. I'm watching you. All right, pal? Just know that. When we come back, we'll take a look around the Major League Baseball landscape. If the playoffs were to start today, what's the picture look like? I'll tell you after this. It's the show with Tony G and Leo, and it's right here on 95.3, 99.1, The Score.
10: 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Up-to-the-summit score from the Myron Construction Sports Desk. 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
11: Well, the Brewers are back together as they get ready to open the second half of the season tonight against the Marlins. Milwaukee added to their pitching staff, trading for veteran Lance McCullers from Houston. He missed the last 2 months with a shoulder injury, but was making rehab starts before the trade prior to getting hurt. 2-3 with a 6.81 ERA in 8 starts. They also got lefty Colton Gordon in the deal that saw the Brewers send back prospect Jaden Fielder. Turning to the Bucks, they got their first win in summer league, the win over Charlotte. First round pick Nate Omit had 23 points, 6 rebounds, while fellow first-rounder Braden Berries did not play after averaging 22 points per game in the first 3 games of Summer League. Both guys being counted on to help in the rebuilding process under GM John Horse.
16: There's a consistent theme in what we've targeted: the competitiveness, the character, the IQ of an athlete, hopefully great physical size, positional size. We've got a big guard, a big wing here, and I think great length, and I think great athleticism and just mobility. So there are some things that make sense, but it's way more about the people and what we're trying to really bring into the organization and continue to build with going forward.
11: Bucks finish Summer League 1-3.
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11: Well, the Packers now less than 2 weeks out from the start of training camp. Things get going on July 29th with the first of 13 practices open to the public. That includes the annual family night inside Lambeau Field. And the Badgers hauled in their first commit in their class of 2028, four-star linebacker Cade Britt out of Orlando. With this Wisconsin Sports Zone Network update, I'm Zach Heilprin.
18: Westwood One Sports presents this special report on the 154th Open Championship, sponsored by Wyman Stainless Steel 3-in-1. Clean. Shine. Protect. Bryson DeChambeau wants to serve some crow to Nick Faldo, who said this week DeChambeau has zero clue about strategy on links courses. DeChambeau is 5 under. He has played 12 holes today. He's now 3 off the lead. Lucas Herbert in front at 8 under after an 8 under 62 that equaled the best round in men's major history. Sam Burns also posted 62 to move to 5 under. This is very much like the first round of the U.S. Open at Los Angeles Country Club 3 years ago, when Ricky Fowler and Xander Schauffele both shot 62. Scottie Scheffler is trundling along at 3 under. He's 5 back, 5 holes to play. Projected cut plus one on the outside. The last 2 major winners, Aaron Rye and Wyndham Clark. Rye at +2, Clark at +3. I'm Ted Emmerich, Westwood One Sports.
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0: All right, so we have more clarification on this whole LARP thing. Credit Union Phil says LARP stands for Live Action Roleplay. Generally, it's for nerds. Ignore Dice Shaking Lamar. He's probably inhaled too much fire smoke. And Dice Shaking Lamar says, haha, love you, Tony. I appreciate it. Live Action Roleplay, generally it's for nerds. The geeky type. Leo, are you into this? Live Action Roleplay. I will refrain from further comment. Because I want to make jokes here. Like, I want to have some fun with this. But I don't want to disrespect the nerd community, I guess, if it's generally for nerds. I don't know. I'll just kind of move on from it. Because, like I said, I could make more jokes. Maybe I'll do it off air if I ever run into any of you. But on air, I will opt to move on and continue our Brewers conversation. A quick look around the Major League Baseball landscape as the playoff picture, if it were to end today, looks like this. If you're wondering, let's start with the AL. We'll do the NL next, but let's start with the AL. Right now, the AL leaders, the division leaders, are the Tampa Bay Rays in the East, the Chicago White Sox in the Central, and the Texas Rangers in the West. Man, coming into this to this season, you would have said probably the Yankees or the Red Sox would be the clear-cut favorite in the American League East. In the Central, you probably would have said the Tigers or Guardians, who it came down to last year. And in the West, you probably would have said Mariners, who were in the American League's Championship Series last season, or probably the Astros, because they're the Astros. None of these three teams would have been on your radar. So good for these three teams being in the mix, leading their divisions. If it were to end today, the one seed would be the Tampa Bay Rays, the two seed would be the Chicago White Sox, and the Rangers would be the three seed. The AL wild card, the New York Yankees have the first wild card slot. They're up 6.5 games in that mark. They're not that far behind the Rays, but the Guardians have the two wild card spot. They're three games up in the wild card, and then the Mariners have the wild card spot, even though they're tied record-wise 48-49. With the Minnesota Twins, the Boston Red Sox are a half game out, the Astros are 1.5 games out, and then two games out are the Orioles, then you have the Blue Jays, Tigers, Athletics, Royals, and Angels from there. But again, if it were to end today, your wild card picture, or the American League playoff picture, would be the Rays, White Sox, Rangers, Yankees, Guardians, Mariners, in that order. Which is interesting, too, because you would have said, you would have put the Blue Jays up on this list, but they're 45-51, underperforming this year. The team that was just a couple outs away from beating the Dodgers in the World Series. They had young talent like Trey Savage, Vlad Guerrero, who was underperforming this year offensively. So it's we'll see if the if the Blue Jays can string together a hot second half here, but that's yet to be determined. On the National League side of things, here's how the picture looks. You have a lot of NL Central teams here. First off, the Chicago Cubs. Well, no, that's I'm looking at the wild card. First off, the Los Angeles Dodgers have the one seed at 61-36, best record in baseball. The Brewers are second at 59-37. They're leading the Central. That's about to be expected. It's a shame that you're behind the Dodgers yet again, because if the Brewers are in the American League, you have the one seed. Easy. Easy. And here you sit, what? Two games back of the Dodgers, a game and a half back of the Dodgers, and you have the second best record in baseball. Not too far behind are the Atlanta Braves, 55-40. So those are your division leaders, about on brand with what you expected coming into the year. Dodgers, Brewers, Braves in that order. Here's the wild card. The Cubs have the first spot. They're up 2.5 games in the wild card. The Phillies are up a game and a half in the wild card. And then the Miami Marlins, who are coming to Milwaukee tonight at 52-45, have a wild card spot. A game back are the Cardinals, two games back are the Pirates, 2.5 back are the Diamondbacks. You have the Padres, Nationals, Reds, Giants, Mets, and Rockies from there. But again, if it were to end today in the National League, you'd have Dodgers, Brewers, Braves, Cubs, Phillies, Marlins. Interesting field. I'd say the biggest surprise, if I had to determine between these 12 teams on each side, I would probably say the White Sox in the Central, leading the Central. At 40-45, they are tied for the first place record with the Guardians. But the Guardians have one more win and one more loss. So therefore, it's a tie, but the White Sox have that current seeding. I'd say that's the biggest surprise, if not the Blue Jays being last place in the AL East. Man, after a World Series season, it's so funny how the championships kind of work in sports, because the Blue Jays, a young team, almost won a World Series. I mean, almost won a World Series last year. And you're thinking they're probably a favorite to come back, if not to the World Series, to at least get in the playoff picture. And here they're last place in their division at the All-Star break. It's wild. 12 games back. It's not like it's insurmountable. We've seen crazier things happen in sports, but it's a surprise on the good side for the White Sox. Like, good for them being atop their division at the start of the second half. And then a surprise on the bad side for the Blue Jays. Kind of hard to believe they're last place in their division. On the National League side, there's not a lot of surprise here. You know, Dodgers, Brewers, Braves, Cubs, and Phillies. The Marlins are the big surprise, obviously. Because no one, like I just explained in our last segment, they're kind of the team that falls in the irrelevancy of the National League East. Like, not a lot of people pay attention to the Marlins, and they just have historically not been good. So that's a big surprise on that front. But again, most of the National League picture has to be expected. Dodgers are the Dodgers. The Brewers are the Brewers. The Braves are the Braves. I mean, this is kind of where you expected things to be in the National League. And then, of course, the National League Central has been good all year, where most of the team, or all the teams for most of the season, have been over 500. Whereas right now, just four of the teams are, where the Reds are 43-52. So that's kind of where things sit right now at the start of the second half, beginning now. I wonder if you can do your live-action role play of the second half of the season. Because if I did, the Brewers would just win. Is that possible, Dice Shaking Lamar? Can I live-action role play the second half of the season for the Brewers? A lot of wins, I'll tell you that much. When we come back, hour number two of the show. Hard to believe, where'd 1 hour go already? When we come back, we'll touch on the score poll, we'll buck it up, award stiff of the week. You won't want to miss what we got planned in hour two. It's coming to you next. Don't go anywhere. It's the show with Tony G and Leo right here on The Score.
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15: In round two of the Open Championship, American Sam Burns and Australian Lucas Herbert each shot 62s today, tying the single-round record for a major tournament. Herbert now has the lead at 8 under par overall, two shots ahead of American Jackson Suber. Suber today shot a 1 under 69. He's tied for second place with another American, Cameron Young. Burns, meanwhile, at 5 under par overall, three shots off the lead, as is Bryson DeChambeau, who today was 2 under through 12. NBA free agent LeBron James continued the King of Indecision tour today with a taping of another podcast before a live audience. This time, James repeatedly used the phrase, trust the process, leading the crowd to believe he was dropping a hint that he was going to the Philadelphia 76ers, only to have James insist he did not mean anything by it.
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0: Time for a Hurling Clark Law Firm traffic update right here on The Score. The notifications that I gave in hour number one have cleared up. I do not see them here on the map anymore. However, here in the valley, looks like 41 northbound between College and Prospect. There is slower than usual traffic. And then College Avenue as well as Wisconsin Avenue, both those streets and intersections right around 41 have slower traffic than usual. Some of them are even very slow. So continue to drive safe, drive slow and safe, and maybe take alternate routes around these areas if you can. But that's the only notification I have to tell you about. That's your Hurling Clark Law Firm traffic update, and it comes right here on the show with Tony G and Leo.
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0: Hour number two of the show with Tony G and Leo starts right now, right here on 95.3, 99.1, The Score. Thanks for tuning in. It's the show with Tony G and Leo. Tony G is solo today. We miss Leo Kuiper Jr. He'll be back on Monday, as will I. It's my last Friday show for a while. Had that thing called a wedding coming up, so I won't. I'll be out. I'll be in next week, Monday through Thursday. The next Friday, I'm off for a while. You'll be with just Leo. He'll have a plethora of co-hosts as well, PJ and Alex. So just some transparency on where I will be at and how long I'll be out. I return in August after next week. So just to highlight Score Squad as to where we are going to be at in terms of hosting the show heading through the rest of July. All right, here we go. It's the show with Tony G and Leo. It's brought to you by Fast Signs of Appleton. 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All right, let's see here. Let's see, what's coming up next? Oh, the menu? Yeah, that's right. That's kind of a big deal. The menu. 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Here's what we got coming up. To start hour number two, which we're going to do in a couple minutes here, we'll touch on today's score poll powered by Jack's Maintenance Service, asking you what you think Wisconsin's most popular athlete is now that Giannis Antetokounmpo is in Miami. That'll be a fun conversation to have with you. Get your thoughts as well on the Cease Electronic Talk and Text line. At about 1:30, which is 20 minutes from now, it's about 1:10 here in the Fast Signs Studio, 109 to be exact. We will buck it up. Giannis and Bobby Portis give their first press conference as members of the Miami Heat. We'll get to some of that audio, as well as some audio in terms of the Milwaukee Bucks and how they plan to have a winning culture in this new era of Buck basketball. We'll award Stiff of the Day, Stiff of the Week, and we'll wrap it up at the end of the show. That's your show menu. And the hour number two sports menu is brought to you by Tanner's Grill and Bar. Before we dive into the score poll, a couple more texts in on the Cease Electronic Talk and Text line. Let's see. Chris in Appleton, haven't you seen the movie Role Models with Paul Rudd, Sean William Scott, and McLovin? McLovin is a LARPer in that movie. I looked it up. I have not seen the movie Role Models. It does look pretty funny, like anything with Paul Rudd in it. And as you say, McLovin, who I think he goes by Christopher Mintz Plaza. Looks like a good movie. I did just add it to my watch list. It's on Peacock. I do have Peacock, so I could probably get that watched. But no, I have not seen it, to answer your question, Chris and Appleton. Good question, though. Dice Shaking Lamar gives a couple examples of LARPing. He says, sure, those game simulators are basically LARPing, but electronically without all the cool stuff. Indoor golf is basically LARPing real golf, so there's no shame in the game. Then he says, being engaged is basically LARPing being married. Okay, some examples of LARPing. I understand the gist. So is this LARPing? LARPing, live action role playing, like pretending to do something. Let's see, is this LARPing? I'm trying to think of examples. I can't think of examples. Because usually when I live life, I just live life, I think, right? Like I'm not. But okay, I like the example of like a golf simulator. Simulating an actual action of golf. Like, not actually doing it, but pretending to do it. Like pretending to do something. Good question. That's a good question. Keep coming with the examples. It's funny, Dice Shaking Lamar, how this has grown legs of its own. All of a sudden, Score Squad, different members of Score Squad, jumping in the action with LARPing. And examples of it, movies of it. Have you done it, Score Squad? Are you LARPers? Give me examples of LARPers. Like, I'm genuinely asking. Like, give me more examples of how you use it in your daily life if you do it. Curious to see who out there is LARPing. What am I saying here? How do we get on the topic of LARPing so much today? It's carried throughout the entire show. From after we got off with Jack Stern to even right now. It's almost been an hour we've been talking about LARPing. I don't get it. I don't know. It's part of the fun with Score Squad. That's why I love when Score Squad chimes in. Get to have fun banter conversations like this. But let's transition into the score poll. You can still get in on that conversation. Get in on the score poll. 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Great supporter of the show and our score poll. We appreciate them. Get on out to the X Score Squad at the Score. WY is our X handle. And you can cast your vote in our score poll. You can comment on it. Let us know your thoughts on it. It's a really good question today. It asks you, again, powered by Jack's Maintenance Service, with Giannis gone, who now is Wisconsin's most popular athlete? Your options are Jordan Love, Micah Parsons, Jacob Mizorowski, or Jackson Churio. And I think this is the right category. Like, these are the right four names to put out there. Because there's nobody on the Bucks right now who has that. Like, there's no other name of the franchise guy in Milwaukee who has that. There's no real Badger players who... Like, there's no Jonathan Taylor in this day and age for the football team, or Frank Kaminsky, Sam Decker for the basketball team. So, like, really, your options are limited to the two most popular Packers and the two most popular Brewers. I think this is a pretty accurate, this is a pretty fair grouping of players. And I did a fun experiment in my prep for this segment, for this question. So you're asking, who is the most popular Wisconsin athlete now that Giannis is gone? And I did a quick search on the good old Instagram here, and I looked up, well, what is the Instagram following of all these different athletes? First off, for Giannis Antetokounmpo, he has 16.1 million followers. I mean, that is just a massive footprint digitally to have leave, and okay, who's the next in line? Looking at the four names mentioned, Jordan Love was the first one. His Instagram following, 565,000 followers. The next name mentioned, Micah Parsons, 1.1 million followers. Jacob Mizorowski's just at 10,000, and Jackson Churio at 180,000. So, obviously, if you're just looking at Instagram followers, that eliminates both Brewer players and obviously puts Micah Parsons in the lead. However, Micah Parsons also played in Dallas, which is a big market team, which gets a lot of coverage nationally. So Micah Parsons, being one of the better players in the NFL and a big market team, is obviously going to have the biggest following. Like, what if Micah Parsons played his entire career in Green Bay? Would he still have 1.1 million followers? I mean, how many Dallas Cowboy fans, Jerry Brown Dre, are still following Micah Parsons because of his time in Dallas? I mean, there's a lot. There's a lot there. So if you're going just based off of social media footprint, the most popular athlete statistically is Micah Parsons. I would say anecdotally, like if I was just supposed to answer this question based on how I felt, I would say Jordan Love. He's the name who gets a lot of traction in this area. He is a name who sparks a lot of conversation, whether it's good or bad. And by bad, I don't mean like Aaron Rodgers controversial bad. I mean bad in terms of like the debate of whether he is the next guy to take this franchise into the future, which to me, no question about it, obviously is yes. But the point I'm just trying to make here is that he comes up in conversation most with Wisconsinites. I would say Jordan Love, even though statistically Micah Parsons would on paper. Now you get into the Brewer conversation as well. I think Jacob Mizorowski and Jackson Churio are both on this platform. They're both young and growing, right? As are, you know, you could make the case for Jordan Love and Micah Parsons, but Miz is just into his second full season. Churio is into, what, his third full season? So these guys are still relatively new. And they play in an organization that, even though it's been one of the best organizations over the last three, now four seasons in baseball, does not get a lot of national coverage. Right? I mean, look at the second best record in baseball, and they had two all-stars, Jacob Mizorowski and William Contreras. Two. I think it is an unfair portrayal in the national media how the Brewers are looked at. I felt that way for years and years. But especially now. And I get it. There's not a lot of big buy. Like you look at the Phillies, you can name half the roster, right? You know Trey Turner. You know Bryce Harper. You know Kyle Schwarber. You know Christopher Sanchez. For the Brewers, around Major League Baseball, there's not that feel. Like, you look at the Brewers roster, and even though we here feel like statistically and practically Bryce Turang is one of the best second basemen in baseball, I have the feeling that if you asked, you know, a multitude of different baseball fans outside of Wisconsin, most of them probably don't have a good grasp on Bryce Turang, even though he's been a gold glover, even though he's been a platinum glover. Like, if Bryce Turang was having this sort of career with the Cubs or with the Dodgers, he'd be known by everybody. But he's having this career with the Brewers, and the Brewers don't get as much national coverage, and the Brewers don't have as much notoriety, even though they're one of the best teams in baseball. Like, if Bryce Durang is having this season, stat for stat, this season, with his history and his background of being a Gold Glove defender, a Platinum Glove defender, and he was having this exact same season with the Dodgers, he'd be an All-Star this year. Hands down. He'd be a starter, probably. But he's doing it with the Brewers. And so to tie this all together, I think it's hard to answer who the most popular athlete is in Wisconsin now that Giannis is gone, because on a national scale, it really, on paper, it's Michael Parsons, and you're not going to get much traction elsewhere, even Jordan Love. And listen, I think Jordan Love is an excellent quarterback. He has the potential to be an elite quarterback one day. Is he right now? No. No, it's hard to say he's an elite quarterback right now. Will he be one day? I think there's a great chance. And until he gets to that point, he is not going to be one of the most popular athletes from Wisconsin known nationally. And the point I'm making about the Brewers, too, is not that Bryce Durang is an unpopular player or that he is an unknown player at all or that he's a bad player. Of course, I'm not making these arguments. I'm just saying, because he plays in Milwaukee, most of the casual baseball fans probably don't know him. Probably don't know Sal Frelick, even though he's a Gold Glover. Struggling this year, sure, but probably don't know him. You know, they know Jacob Mizorowski because he is blowing up Twitter with every start, throwing 104, 105, 104, 103, 105. And you don't see that anywhere else. I mean, that is the big headline chaser. And the fact that Mizorowski just has 10,000 followers right now. He only played in his second All-Star. Well, he didn't play. He only showed up to his second All-Star game. But you wait till he starts an All-Star game. Like, if he is healthy, if he's not fatigued, if he's going to play in the All-Star game this year, he is hands down going to start the All-Star game. He is the NL favorite for Cy Young right now. But he's not playing, so Christopher Sanchez got the start. Like, if Mizorowski starts that game, I would tend to believe he's at 13,000 followers by now. That would probably issue in another couple thousand followers right there, just starting the All-Star game. And by the way, I just saw a stat coming on air that this year's All-Star game was the most watched All-Star game since 2018. Great. Fantastic. Wasn't that great? Wasn't that entertaining of a game? And then I saw something last night about the Home Run Derby, and I actually sent it to Leo Kiper Jr. because we were laughing about this with it being on Netflix. And Major League Baseball was stiff of the day earlier this week for giving the Home Run Derby, one of my favorite non-game events in sports, to Netflix. Well, you're just cutting your viewership in half. What are you doing? And here, the stats came out. Netflix earns the smallest Home Run Derby audience since 2003. Really? Over 20 years. Well, let's take a look at the math. You put it on basic cable or you put it somewhere where people can access it, ratings are going to skyrocket. You put it on Netflix, what do you expect? What do you expect? It's bad promotion of the players. It's bad promotion of the game. Like, I get it. Netflix is willing to hand over a bag of money, like a blank check, so they can carry your product. I'd say yes, too. I'd say yes, too. I would. But if you're trying to go for growth, which every sport is right now, because there is more taking away the interest of the youth from sports than ever before, right? You have all these sorts of different video games and AI, and you have all these sorts of electronics that take a kid's attention away from being a fan of the game. So you have to compete with that now. And you're going to do that through Apple TV and Netflix and Amazon Prime and Peacock, as well as making, like, it's so hard to attain your product now that you're working against yourself trying to grow the game. I mean, the Home Run Derby last year was great. The All-Star game last year was probably easily my favorite All-Star game I've ever watched last year, because it came down to a swing-off and Kyle Schwarber won it for the National League. That was awesome. And so you try to build off of it heading into this year by making the Home Run Derby only exclusively Netflix. Way to build off the momentum. Not. Yeah, that's my take on it. We're going to take another break here. Before we do, Credit Union Phil, another LARPing example. The Chicago Cubs put on baseball jerseys, hats, and gloves each game. In doing so, they are live-action role-playing a real legitimate baseball team. The same could be said with the fans at Wrigley. That's a great example. You know what? You get one of these. A strong applause for Credit Union Phil there. It's a nice LARPing example. I like it. That's funny. The Cubs, LARPing being an actual baseball team. Take that, Chicago. Cubs fans at Wrigley, same thing. I like it. That's a great burn. I like it. I'm all for it, Credit Union Phil. It's a good one. Keep those coming. Let's see. We're going to start off this break with another sports bar spotlight, and this time we'd like to highlight our friends at Scuba's Poorhouse. It's Friday Score Squad, and we recommend you get over to Scuba's Poorhouse for the best Friday night fish fry around. 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Just ask Ben. 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You can find it 1309 East Wisconsin Avenue in Appleton. Time to take our first break of hour number two. When we come back, we'll buck it up. The Milwaukee Bucks are without Giannis Antetokounmpo for the first time in a long time, over a decade. We'll talk about how they can foster a winning culture and some audio from Giannis's and Bobby Portis's introductory press conference with the Miami Heat. That and more great stuff coming up when we come back. It's the show with Tony G and Leo rolls on next.
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16: Westwood One Sports presents this World Soccer Update. Spain comes into Sunday's World Cup final with 6 straight wins since they opened up with a scoreless tie against Cape Verde. Since then, Spain's outscored the opposition 13-1. Argentina, 7-0. Narrow victories in each of the last 4 games. They're the defending champs. We asked Westwood One soccer analyst Jamie Watson how Spain can win.
23: The blueprint is there for Spain to win it. Just do exactly what you did against France, against a slightly lesser team in Argentina, in my opinion. But Argentina, they've got Lionel Messi. How do you game plan? How do you try to be able to beat that if you're Spain? Because this man, you can throw all the best tactics in the world. He's the one guy that can undo it all with a moment of brilliance.
16: Sunday's final ends a vastly successful World Cup in 3 North American nations. Sellout crowds, great games, and the record 3 wins by the U.S. John Stanshauer, Westwood One Sports.
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3: 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You didn't notice her at first. But when you finally did, it was too late. Because at that

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0: I enjoy basketball. I enjoy, you know, the challenge. I enjoy getting better. Obviously, I've accomplished a lot of things in my career, but one of my goals is to win another championship, and I really want to do it. At times, whenever I, you know, put my mind into something, I usually accomplish it. And I feel like this is the best, you know, route for me to do that, so I'm excited for it.
1: That was Giannis Antetokounmpo talking about the fact that he wants to win another championship, and he feels like Miami is the best home to do that now. That he's out of Milwaukee. Like, besides, well, including Milwaukee, what is the best opportunity for you to win a championship? He says right there he feels like it's the Miami Heat. And that's good for him. You know, I hope so. I have another piece of audio here from Giannis talking about how exciting it is to be in Miami and, you know, meet new people and be part of a new organization. I'll get to that in a moment. But first, I'll just say, you know, I I've said this before on the show. I'm rooting for the guy. You know, I'm not sitting here saying, you know, I hope he falters. I'm not sitting here hate watching the Heat next year. It's similar to, like, hey, Aaron Rodgers. Like, I want Aaron Rodgers to find success. I want Aaron Rodgers to win another Super Bowl. I want Giannis to win another NBA. If it can't be the Bucks, have it be the Heat. Sure, why not? Just so Giannis can get another ring. It would hurt. Obviously, his legacy is being known as a Buck and a Buck only. But what's best for him moving forward? And to me, that'd be winning another championship. Here's Giannis talking about how exciting it is to be part of a new energy, a new organization, a new city in Miami.
0: I'm excited. I've been with the Bucks for 13 years. I love what I've, you know, what I've felt so far. I think people are so welcoming, so nice to me. I hope it stays that way. I'm so driven. Like, all this stuff is nice. Like, we can talk about it all day long. But I just love playing basketball.
1: Yeah, I mean, I agree. It kind of feels like when you go to college for the first time. For those who haven't gone to college, you know, picture something when you're exploring a new area. I don't know if it's when you moved out on your own, if it's when you bought your own house, if it's when you moved to another city. I don't know. But, like, that excitement that comes with, I'm surrounded by new people in a new environment, and I think it's going to be good for me. I think it's, you know, going to lead me down a path of success and fulfillment, and that's kind of what he's feeling right now. So obviously, you hope to wish him well. Now, you may be wondering, hey, don't forget about Bobby Portis. He's been part of this whole ordeal as well. And here's Bobby Portis talking about how he feels being a member of the Miami Heat after such a long tenure in Milwaukee.
2: The conversations I have with Giannis has always been about winning. Where can we go to win? How can we impact winning? How can we get another chip? That's always just been the talks. It hasn't been about anything else but winning. You guys understand, that's all he cares about is winning. So the conversations are still the same. Just how can we impact winning? How can we build good habits every day? How can we trend towards June? I want to play in June again. I want to play in high-pressure games, high-pressure moments. I want people to say, you did good or did bad. Either way, I'm cool with it. I'm going to come back next game.
1: Wishing for the best. I mean, it'd be pretty cool to watch Giannis and Bobby win another NBA championship together, even though it's in a new city. All I'll say to Miami and to the Heat, treat him well. You know, give Bobby his chant. Bobby, Bobby. You know, I mean, treat him well. Don't mistreat him because maybe they struggle at first. I don't know, but you treat those guys well. And on Milwaukee's front, it's a new era of Buck basketball. I don't want to call it a scary era because you're without Giannis for the first time in forever, but it's one that can feel scary. You know, I mean, you are the organization over the last 2 to 3 seasons has not been in a good place. And I don't just say that because they haven't been winning games, they've been losing and not having success, but because it feels as though there's no hope for a future, right? Like there's no foundation in Milwaukee right now. That's kind of

0: the vibe you get watching Bucks basketball. Not just the fact that they aren't winning games, but the fact that they haven't had, over the last couple of seasons and the next couple of seasons, not a lot of draft capital. So they finally bit the bullet. They went, we got to get rid of the big man, get rid of Giannis, load up on draft capital, and make this a different feeling organization. And it starts, I've said it countless times, I'm not going to continue to make the same point. It starts with the head coach. Doc Rivers didn't have it, and Taylor Jenkins is one who's like, I got it. We got to make a new winning culture. Here's how to do it. Here's how I plan to do it. And that's obviously the priority moving forward. I predict the Buck rebuild to take a couple of seasons. I wouldn't be surprised. I'm not heading into next season expecting the Bucks to be a playoff team right away. However, Taylor Jenkins in this piece of audio says, I'm trying to get this team to compete this season.
1: How are we going to build our culture day in and day out and have that energy behind that so that, you know, these guys have heard it from me, y'all have heard it from me, like how we represent our city. When we have a roster that we're working on right now that embodies that, then I can hold them to that, that these guys are going to bring the skill set, but they're also going to be the personalities to allow us to achieve what we want, night in and night out.
0: So, well, first off, Score Squad, let me pose this question to you. After the offseason that the Bucks have had so far, and it's just beginning, there's a lot of offseason left, there's a lot of moves and transactions left to be made, what are your expectations for the Bucks? Do the Bucks make the playoffs next year? Do they fall short? I wouldn't be surprised. I'm not expecting them. I wouldn't be surprised if they fall short. I'm not expecting this Buck team to be a playoff team next year. I'm not. Looking at the roster right now and watching them in summer league play too. I mean, we've been talking about this day in and day out with me and Leo Kiper Jr. And the fact that you're seeing the youth kind of come up. You're seeing the projects start to emerge. Like, oh yeah, Nate Ament, he's a project. Pete Nance, a player who's shown spurts of being good, but you've got to start getting him more time. And when you give a player more time at this level, it takes some time. Like there's a learning curve that comes along with it. So I just think organizationally, there's a learning curve that has to come up here with Milwaukee. There's a learning curve that they're going to have to go through. And every organization does it, right? Everyone kind of ebbs and flows, goes up and down. There's peaks and valleys. And the Bucks right now are trying to come out of a valley. I think they're headed in the right direction. I think they're adding great talent. Listen, Braden Burries is an explosive character. You've heard me say that before. You've heard me say it this week just watching them. Sunday night's summer league game against San Antonio. Came on the show on Monday and said, listen, Braden Burries, you can tell he's got explosiveness in his game. You can tell he has that burst. And I don't just mean speed-wise. Yeah, he's quick to the rim and can really drive the lane. Yeah, absolutely. But he's quick in his decision-making. Right, and that helps him as a facilitator. He's quick in deciding whether this is a me moment or whether I have to set up a teammate here. He's quick in deciding which defender to go after in a mismatch. I mean, he's got instincts that you just can't teach. And adding those types of players help build organizations. I don't think he's going to be an MVP type guy. I don't think he's someone who's going to be, you know, a league-wide notoriety. I think he's someone who will serve this Buck organization very well for the next 5 to 10 years. He said he wanted to be an all-star this season. I don't know about that. But there's an opportunity, right? And that's what some of the former Miami Heat players who came over in the trade, Khalil Ware, were saying. The fact that there's opportunity here in Milwaukee. This isn't like Miami where there's an expectation to compete right now. There is in Milwaukee, but there's more opportunity. It's a fresh organization. Like everybody, you hear football players, your football coaches say it all the time. No roster spot is guaranteed right now. You hear baseball coaches saying heading into the season. I've heard Pat Murphy say it like every year. No position is guaranteed right now. No player is guaranteed a position right now. Everybody has to earn it here. And that's what Milwaukee is. Land of opportunity. And it's a good thing. You know, how often do organizations come across this? Yeah, it's not, you know, best case scenario. Best case scenario is you're building some sort of super team that's the favorite to win the finals, and then you go execute and win the finals. That's obviously perfect world scenario. But you can't have that every year. So this Bucks organization finds themselves in a spot right now where, listen, it's a good thing to have a lot of opportunity. It's a good thing to have internal competition. You do it with the sales team. Leo and I are part of the sales team here. Right, if an opportunity comes open, it doesn't stay open for very long because everyone's gunning for the same thing. Everyone wants to make the same dollars. or in this, you know, to tie it into the Bucks, everyone wants the same starting spot. Everyone wants the same role that's open right now. Internal competition is a good thing. And I think the man to lean into that is definitely Taylor Jenkins. And we've heard John Horst speak about it too. I still question Horst as the general manager, but he's earning back my trust with this offseason. He finally did it. He finally traded Giannis, which is a big deal. He had a fair... he had a good draft. I shouldn't call it fair. I'm calling it fair because I know how Leo feels about Nate Amendt. And I know that, and I still think it's a good draft. You still have young talent in the door, whether you think one is a project guy or one can earn a starting spot right away, earn a big role right away. Fine. But overall, it's the right direction ahead. It's the right thing happening. And it's about time, too, because this Bucks organization has felt so stale over the last couple of seasons. Has felt old, has felt washed, has felt, last couple of years. Ever since the championship, ever since you canned Budenholzer, and listen, I get it. Hindsight's 2020. There's more going on internally than what is made public. Fine. But it felt like that was the wrong move. Like, ever since that championship and then canning Budenholzer, what, a year, year and a half later? Felt like that's where things started to go down the tubes. In my opinion. And it's hard to say not. Hindsight 2020, right? But then you pay four coaches at once. You pay four coaches and you only have one on the staff. It doesn't seem like good business. Hey, Score, why don't you pay five radio personalities but only air two? Yeah, this is, no. Not good bottom dollar math. You follow me? So... it's felt stale. It's felt old. This is a new era of Bucks basketball. And the point here is that it's a good thing. Trying to establish a new culture, a winning culture. And then on the flip side of this conversation, how we begun, you wish Giannis Antetokounmpo and Bobby Portis well in their new ventures over with the Miami Heat. You do. I mean, it's not like the Bucks. It's weird in basketball because rivals are not the same as they are in football. In baseball. Like, I have a deep disdain, I will put it, for the Chicago Bears as a fan. You know, obviously professionally, I think it's a good organization, as are any organizations at this level. As a fan, there's a disdain for the Chicago Bears. There's a disdain for the Chicago Cubs as a fan. I don't feel that way about the Bulls. You know what I mean? Do you score? Like, who is the biggest rival you look at for the Bucks? Over the last 10 years, I'd probably say the Boston Celtics. But that's one, even though they're both in the East, that's not one that it's like, well, that's a division opponent. It's like, well, that's a conference opponent that you play a handful of times each year. It's not like it's the Bulls, not like it's the Pacers. The Pacers have probably come up in the last couple of years because of Tyrese Haliburton. Fine. But in terms of rivals, there's not one that head and shoulders stands above the rest. And so I don't do a lot of hate watching in basketball. Obviously, when the Bears beat the Packers and went on to play the Rams, you're sitting there, I almost bought a Rams jersey. You know what I mean? I'm being a little, I'm exaggerating a bit. I didn't actually, but like you're wearing your blue and gold and you're like, listen, anyone but the Bears. But I don't have that disdain for the Bulls. So that's the state of the Bucks right now. Always fun bucking it up. And we'll continue to do it throughout the summer. I'm sure it'll die down here, but they just continue to be in the news cycle, especially with Giannis and Bobby, giving their introductory press conference with the Miami Heat. When we come back, we'll award Stiff of the Day, Stiff of the Week, and we'll wrap it up. Big segment to cap off a big show and send you into the weekend. Don't go anywhere. It's the show with Tony G and Leo right here on The Score.

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1: Well, the Brewers are back together as they get ready to open the second half of the season tonight against the Marlins. Milwaukee added to their pitching staff, trading for veteran Lance McCullers from Houston. He missed the last 2 months with a shoulder injury, but was making rehab starts before the trade prior to getting hurt. 2-3 with a 6.81 ERA in 8 starts. They also got lefty Colton Gordon in the deal that saw the Brewers send back prospect Jaden Fielder. Turning to the Bucks, they got their first win in summer league, the win over Charlotte. First round pick Nate Aubett had 23 points, 6 rebounds, while fellow first-rounder Braden Berries did not play after averaging 22 points per game in the first 3 games of summer league. Both guys being counted on to help in the rebuilding process under GM John Horst.
2: There's a consistent theme in what we've targeted: the competitiveness, the character, the IQ of an athlete, hopefully great physical size, positional size. We've got a big guard, a big wing here, and I think great length, and I think great athleticism and just mobility. So there are some things that make sense, but it's way more about the people and what we're trying to really bring into the organization and continue to build with going forward.
1: Bucks finish summer league 1-3.
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1: Well, the Packers now less than 2 weeks out from the start of training camp. Things get going on July 29th with the first of 13 practices open to the public. That includes the annual family night inside Lambeau Field. And the Badgers hauled in their first commit, their class of 2028, four-star linebacker Cade Britt out of Orlando. With this Wisconsin Sports Zone Network update, I'm Zach Heilprin.
4: 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Second round winding down at Royal Birkdale. No one has come close to Lucas Herbert yet. The Aussie leads at 8-under after matching the lowest round in a men's major championship, 62, and he was bent over in disbelief after missing a 5-foot putt for par at 18 that would have given him the first ever 61. Herbert wasn't the only player to tie the record. Sam Burns also shot 62. Burns is 5-under, 3 back. Cameron Young and Jackson Suber, 6-under. They're tied for second, 2-all lead. Still on the course, Bryson DeChambeau, 5-under after 14 holes. Scottie Scheffler with a birdie at 14. Scheffler, the number one player in the world, is now 4-under, 4 back. Jordan Spieth might not be around for the weekend. 4-over, 5 holes to go. I'm Ted Emmerich, Westwood One Sports.
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10: You just tell me where to sign, bud.
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11: And all this time, I've been going through such pain and personal anguish. Such hell for nothing.
12: So you're telling me there's a chance?
11: Yeah!
9: I just felt like a couple Dumb and Dumber references there. A couple Dumb and Dumber drops. Is that okay, Scorsese? I can't imagine anybody has too much of a problem with that. So, all right. Time for a stiff of the day, stiff of the week. We've had a good week of stiffs so far. Always a fun segment that we do here. Fan favorite segment, stiff of the day, stiff of the week. And today's stiff comes from a game that was played yesterday. Major League Baseball officially, as an organization, as a league, came back from the All-Star game yesterday. The Brewers didn't. Most of the league didn't. It was just two teams, the Mets and Phillies. And obviously the All-Star game festivities were held in Philadelphia, so the Phillies got to host the game as a way, you know, even though it's a day early into the break, they get to stay home for that extended period of time, so a way that it kind of balances out. So the Mets and Phillies played a game yesterday, and that's where today's stiff of the day comes from.
13: They're a thorn in your side, a pebble in your shoe.
14: You've had this pair of extra gloves this whole time?
15: Yeah, we're in the Rockies.
13: A grinder of your gears.
16: You know what really grinds my gears? People in the 19th century. Why don't they get with the freaking program?
13: Who's driving Tony G and Leo crazy today?
17: You're gonna do it! No!
13: Strap in, Score Squad. It's time for Stiff of the Day.
9: Kyle Schwarber's at the plate for the Phillies. And hits this, hits what would have been home run number 33. Okay? And this is kind of a funny one. It's a hard spot for the fan, but I'm still going to give it to them as stiff of the day. So I'm going to play this highlight. This is from ESPN's broadcast of Mets and Phillies yesterday. Mets are up 1-0 over the Phillies. Bottom of the sixth, two outs. 0-1 pitch to Kyle Schwarber. Here's what happens.
18: Scott and righties, and Schwarber sends one to the seats. Will it be? Yes, his 33rd of the year. It comes back on the playing field, and it looks like it was off the top of the wall and not a homer for Schwarber. Right off the top, and it comes back. It'll be a double for Kyle Schwarber. You see?
19: Oh, my.
18: That's the top of the railing.
20: Live and in play, this is a crew chief review.
19: Okay, I have a bone to pick with the bucket hat.
9: Listen here.
19: That's right there with his mouth open. You have to make that play. You have a glove in your hand, and you did not make the play. You make that play, that's a home run for the Philadelphia Phillies.
9: So that's where the stiff of the day comes into play here. It's tough because it's instinctual, but here's what happened. So Kyle Schwarber hits a fly ball to right field, and it bounces off the top of the wall and back into play. Would have been Schwarber's 33rd home run of the season. Would have tied the game at one. But it hit the railing. It hit the top of the fence at a point where there was a fan sitting right there, and instead of catching the ball, which would have been a home run, you do flirt with fan interference. You do. But if you just stick your hand up and catch it, you know, I mean, it goes as a home run. But instead it hits the top of the wall and bounces back into play, and the Phillies end up losing 4-1. Schwarber still stuck at 32 home runs this season. Could have tied the game, could have changed the outcome of the game. So the fan at the Phillies game, for not catching Kyle Schwarber's fly ball at the top of the fence that bounced back into play, not a home run, is today's stiff. Don't know who the name of that fan is, but if I'm in that situation, all right, listen, I've always been a big advocate of not reaching over the fence and trying to catch. If that happened, I'd probably back off too, just to see what happens. But that's an opportunity to, you know, at least it's coming right at you. You got a glove in your hand. stick the glove up, make the catch. It only, like, you can only rule it interference, not legitimately, but, like, in theory. You can only rule it you can only rule it interference if you reach over the fence. You just stick your hand up and catch it. It's a home run. Could have changed the outcome of the game. I get it. It's tough. I almost feel bad for awarding it to this person, but that's the stiff of the day, man. Catch that thing and change the outcome of the game. All right, so here are this week's stiffs. From Monday, the Milwaukee Bucks were extending Gary Trent Jr. to a 4-year, $64 million deal. That may be in the front running. Major League Baseball for putting the Home Run Derby on Netflix. That's also maybe in the front running. On Wednesday, the National League for a poor performance in the All-Star Game got shut out. Honorable mention for Philly fans booing the National League in the All-Star Game. Thursday, yesterday, Canada for sending wildfire smoke our way. And then today, the fan at the Phillies game did not catch Kyle Schwarber's home run, which means it was a double. So, with those options on the table and without further ado, let's go ahead and award this week's Stiff of the Week. Once we get the screen back on here. What are the odds? I go to hit the drop, and I have no network. No drop? Are you serious? What's going on here? I mean, it's almost like the computer worked against me here. All right? You've heard me say this at times before on the show. The screen to my left that houses all the drops goes in and out on me sometimes. And it's been working all day. The second I go, you just heard the Stiff of the Day drop, did you not? The second I go click for Stiff of the Week, it's gone. It's almost like it's working against me now. And Stiff of my Week is one of the favorite drops that I have. Come on. Seriously not going to come back online for me here? Well, that is just not ideal. All right, Stiff of the Week without the drop, I suppose. Jeez. Come on, man. Really? Whatever. Well, the Stiff of the Week is going to Major League Baseball for putting the Home Run Derby on Netflix. That's the Stiff of the Week. Because, listen, the Bucks are pretty high on the list for giving that contract to Gary Trent Jr. I don't know what we're doing here, but that contract is not great. A guy who just had a career worst season. And you give him that much money? Ooh, that was very Stiff of the Week-ish, but the Major League Baseball organization, the league, for putting the Home Run Derby on Netflix, it's a big deal. You know, I mean, you're hurting the growth of the game here. I just got done saying this earlier this week for the Bucks, growing the organization. And I've never been more invested in Buck basketball right now. You know, even as a fan, even as someone who has watched Bucks basketball for years and years, as someone who has been a fan for years and has been supporting this organization for a while, to never actually be more invested than right now says something about the job the NBA is doing, the job Bucks are doing. But baseball, there's been this big push to grow the game. That's why they're trying to speed up the game with the pitch clock. That's why they're trying to put a runner at second base in extra innings, just to speed things along and to grow the game, ABS challenges, the challenge system in general. All good things. But then you go ahead and this has been a problem for all sports too, by the way, but baseball is getting it right here. One of my favorite events is the Home Run Derby. And to do it on Netflix, which I don't have at the moment, and all of a sudden now, it comes out yesterday evening that this year's Home Run Derby was the least watched since 2003. It's frustrating. You know, it's frustrating because the recipe is so simple. And I just said it a moment ago. I get it. Like, if someone handed me a big bag of money and said, here, let me carry the Home Run Derby, I'd probably say yeah, too. But you're trying to grow the game, not, you know, in moderation, I suppose, is my point. Like, if you're going to go, all right, the All-Star Game festivities, go to Netflix. Fine. All regular season games are available wherever you want them. Fine. Sunday Night Baseball goes to Peacock. Fine. But in moderation. But to do one day here, the next day there, you know, one day on Netflix, the next day on Fox, the next day on ESPN, then the next day on Apple TV, and then Peacock. And it's just, it's too much. football is doing the same thing. Thursday Night Football on Amazon Prime. Monday Night Football on ESPN. Too much in moderation is the only way that that works. All right, I'll leave that conversation there. Getting off on my soapbox, but that's your stiff of the week is Major League Baseball for putting the Home Run Derby on Netflix. Stiff of the day is the fan at the Phillies game for not catching a Kyle Schwarber fly ball at the top of the fence that did bounce back into play and not a home run. So as we wrap up today's show, what we liked, what we didn't like, I would say the part I liked the most was the score poll. I liked your input, Score Squad, on a few of the topics that we talked about, but specifically the score poll from today was a good one. The most popular athlete in Wisconsin, now that Giannis is gone. The biggest national... And again, I'd say it's probably Micah Parsons from a statistics standpoint, but Jordan Love from an anecdotal standpoint. That'd be my answer. Thanks for checking in today, Score Squad. Hope you went wire to wire with... I didn't do my wire to wire roll call. I forgot. I was too busy taking over the studio, getting Jack Stern on to start the show, which was great as well. I didn't do my wire to wire. You can still text in if you went wire to wire. Next time I do it, though, I'll take a wire to wire roll call like I usually do. I just forgot. Tony G and Leo return on Monday. We'll be reunited for another week of shows. On Monday's show, we'll discuss the Marlins series. And then we'll preview the Mets series. Freddy Peralta is the probable starter for the Mets on Monday. Former Brewer, we'll preview that. Give you another dad joke of the week on Monday. And Talking Crew with Matt Carroll. Thanks for tuning in, Score Squad. Have a great weekend. This has been the show with Tony G and Leo. Keep it locked right here. Stu Gatz and company coming up next on Fox Sports Radio.
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4: 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This time, he repeatedly used the phrase, trust the process, leading the crowd to believe that he was hinting that he was going to sign with the Philadelphia 76ers, only to have James insist that he didn't mean anything by it. 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
5: I want to, you know, join a franchise that kind of shares the same, you know, model as myself, and that's like trusting the process more than anything. I think you trust the process of actually getting to that point. Trust the process as I was drafted in like 2003.
4: Anyway, golf in round two of the Open Championship, Australian Lucas Herbert at 8 under par overall has a 2-shot lead over Americans Jackson Suber and Cameron Young.
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6: Above Ronaldo, above Pele, above, I mean, I'm sure there's some people in Argentina who still wouldn't put him above Maradona if he was able to win his second one. But still, he would be the most accomplished athlete in the world's biggest sport should he win this World Cup. So if you're rooting for all those things, then you want to see Messi and Argentina win. And I'm not necessarily against it, even though I feel like I should be. I personally don't think that they are going to win this World Cup, based on what I've seen from Spain. I don't love the way that Argentina has gotten here. I understand Messi's point yesterday. He was being interviewed by media during his availability, and the summary of his statement was, nothing has been handed to us as a team. Where I think if you wanted to be the most cynical version of yourself watching the World Cup, you would say, you've had a cherry path to the final here. You've been the beneficiary of basically every call. Most calls that have been reviewed for other teams under VAR have not been reviewed for you. And here you are sitting in the World Cup. And I still feel like he's right to some extent, because that team's full of dogs, man. Like, I'm not doubting, just because I don't love the way that FIFA's set up and I don't love the VAR thing. And I'm not going to pretend like I'm any kind of diehard soccer fan, Monty. I'm just kind of riding the wave of the World Cup and thoroughly enjoying it. Here in Tennessee, I was curious to see what the level of engagement would be, especially after the U.S. laid down like dogs and went out in spineless fashion against the Belgians the way that they did. I was curious to see if the American audience would still be captivated by how compelling this World Cup has been. And I've been pleasantly surprised, myself included. But I think that his point is correct, even if there is plenty of evidence to say that Argentina has been the beneficiary of many favorable calls en route to getting back to the final.
7: I agree with a lot of what you're saying. That game against Egypt, I said, I was like, if I'm Egypt, I'm burning this place down. Like, there's no way that you walked off that pitch feeling like things were fair and you were up. And I think people want to say, but you know, the teams that Argentina has come back to beat, like in the last couple of knockout games, Argentina has scored their goals very late in the match. So the argument is always like, well, the team let them score. The team, you know, didn't stop them. And I get all of that. But what you just presented to me made me think like, huh, you're right. If I do want to see something historical, if I do want to see an awesome story to come to an end, because I'm assuming Messi will retire. I'm assuming from the World Cup after this one, but you know what? Wouldn't be surprised if we find out 4 years from now he's going to play. But you're right. If I'm rooting for that type of story.
6: You wouldn't be surprised if his 43-year-old ass was out there. Come on.
7: Do you Monster. See him? Buck, do you see
6: No, I know. He looks, I hope he's going to play here in Nashville here in a couple weeks. Inter Miami's supposed to be here against Nashville SC on the 15th. I'd be shocked if he plays. But yeah, I mean, he looks like the best version of himself. It's disgusting.
7: It is nuts. And it's like, because he doesn't look like he's the fastest, but he doesn't need to be, because his soccer skill is so evident. Whether he's the one scoring or placing the ball in the perfect spot, every time he goes to kick a corner, I think it's going in for someone. He puts it always in the right spot. He does it with his skill. Like, technically, he's the best, I think, soccer player ever. He's the best footballer. You know what I'm saying? And you're right. Like, it really wouldn't surprise me, Buck. But as you just said, what I've watched throughout this entire World Cup, and like most of us, I'm not a soccer fan. I actually don't think I could do it full-time, Buck, because it's so stressful. So I'm glad it's only part-time for me. This entire time, as I've been watching, Argentina does not look like the best team. So does that feel like it does actually give you this storybook ending, this historical game? Because Argentina has not looked like the best team at all. They've been tested by everybody, including Cape Verde. So I don't know if in reality that gives me that feel-good story. In reality, I feel like it's Spain that has shown defense wins games. I don't know how many goals they've conceded, but not many. Wins games. Like, it's just...
6: conceded one damn goal.
7: One goal. So they, to me, are the better team. And if Argentina wins, I don't know if it's going to be as sweet as you presented it, even though you got me thinking twice. Like, maybe I should root for Argentina. You're right. But they have not looked nearly as good as other teams. And I feel like if they do win, no one's going to have a problem with it, because like you kind of hit on it. It's not a new team. Argentina's full of, they know what they're doing. They're not afraid of the moment. Even when they're down, they're probably like, hey, how much time we have? Oh, 7 minutes? We got plenty of time. No worries. Hold my beer. It's been incredible, but they definitely, to me, don't look like the best team.
6: So you're saying if the best team were not to win the World Cup, then you would feel that there's been some kind of injustice, or that the tournament like didn't play out the way, the most fair way it could have?
7: It absolutely has not played out the most fair way. But that storybook ending, to me,
6: you're telling me,
7: is right. That storybook ending, to me, is not there if Argentina wins, because you have not been the best team. Had you been the best looking team, then I'm like, yes, this is exactly how you want to end it for Messi and Argentina and the World Cup, them defending their title. But well, I mean, if they win, I'll be like, man, they got real lucky.
6: That's an interesting premise, because I think it, at least from my perspective, Monty, and maybe I'm missing something here, I think it's better when the imperfect team wins. Like Peyton Manning got the last ride with the Denver Broncos, but he got benched. Like, he looked terrible. He was a corpse out there in that Super Bowl. Von Miller is the reason that Broncos team won the Super Bowl. So that's probably not the way that Peyton drew it up, but he won the Super Bowl and then retired after the fact. It's very rarely the perfect ending. I mean, and a lot of times by these guys' choice, right? Brady kept playing beyond the seventh Super Bowl and probably could still play at a reasonably high level, but wasn't able to get it done. Went out, I believe, against the Rams in his final postseason. I can't remember exactly. I want to say it was the Rams. But either way, I'm sure Tom Brady would like to have gone out a Super Bowl champion, but that competitive drive kept him going past the point of his actual team's contention. For Messi, it feels like they are a flawed team. They are an imperfect team, and they are doing everything in service of Messi to try and make sure that he can have this final send-off in as perfect a way as humanly possible. But I at least in my experience covering a team, and I'm a beat reporter. I cover one team on a daily basis. It's the Tennessee Titans, which may be a particularly miserable existence of late. But I enjoy seeing the rise of an imperfect team fighting, struggling, finding unconventional ways to beat superior competition. I enjoy that component of it, I think, more than watching the best just, you know, run the table, go wire to wire, and end up winning the championship. That to me is the least compelling version of a championship run.
7: I feel like what you've described is typically someone that's maybe an underdog. I don't know if I look at Argentina as an underdog.
6: No, hell no.
7: That's what it is, because you're right. Listen, last year or the last couple of years, I am a big Bryce Young fan, so I am rooting for those Panthers. Every single time, and every time they win, it is so awesome. But the Argentina is not that. Argentina is the exact opposite of that. They just aren't nearly as good by my eye test. Again, I'm a soccer fan for the last 30 days, but by my eye test, they just don't look nearly as good as other teams. And if it had been Egypt in this position, Cape Verde in this position, I would absolutely be rooting 100% for this so-called, or so this underdog, this team that has been fighting their way. Because for me, Argentina, I don't know if they've really fought their way. I think things would just happen in their favor.
6: And I strong disagree with that, though. I mean, they're getting breaks, Monty, but that team is out there battling. I strongly disagree with that.
7: They're battling, but I don't think they're worried or stressed the way other teams that don't have the experience that Argentina does. Though, to me, those are the teams that are like battle tested. I felt like Mexico was battle tested to the end. Mexico went out swinging the entire way against England. With Argentina, they look not as good. They don't look like they have an attack, and then their attack comes late in the game. And I don't know if that's their strategy. Maybe they're like, guys, let's just keep it easy, keep the game close. Then at the end, we pick it up because Messi can't, you know, play this entire game at a high level because he's older, but he's so still damn effective. And so that's what I mean. I see them and I'm like, you guys look good. Your attack comes in late in the game for me. So what's happened this entire time? Maybe it's their strategy. Maybe that's what they've been trying to do.
6: Well, that's kind of how he plays, right? I mean, yes. He just picks the spots. He's famous for walking on the pitch, and when he needs to turn on the gas, then he makes the play. He has the vision. You've mentioned his high level of skill, his high level of football acumen, soccer acumen, to be able to identify those spots. And he also puts his team in great position to win, right? He didn't score en route to getting past England, but he set up both of those assists and was critical in them being able to do that. So there probably is something. I don't want to quite describe it as lackadaisical. I would describe it, frankly, as efficient, the way that Messi plays. Argentina is, this version of them has its flaws, but in the places where those flaws have been exposed, right, that's where the controversy tends to come in about, well, did VAR bail them out against Egypt? Should that have been a call against Switzerland the way that it was that caused great controversy, even though we all saw that dude take a dive? Like, it's, I think that one was much overblown, and Argentina is kind of an easy target.
7: Sure.
6: Right now, yeah. given that we're talking about when my real, the real crux of my issue with the way that they've gotten into a lot of these situations, or frankly gotten out of a lot of these situations, is more about VAR, the spots that mm-hmm. FIFA and the officiating has chosen to implement VAR is confusing to me. And then beyond that, just the general corruption of FIFA and being, sure. if I was going to accuse any league of having a script or being rigged, it'd be this damn one. Yeah. I just hate that I don't hate it because I've enjoyed it thoroughly.
7: Right.
6: I hate that they are this supervillain organization and that they are just absolutely crushing this World Cup. Like, you got to be looking around if you're Gianni Infantino looking like a James Bond villain saying, yeah, you know what? You were giving me a hard time about what I was charging for tickets. You were saying they're going to be empty seats at a stadium. Look at these crowds. Look at the results. Look at the drama. This has been everything a World Cup. Everything you would hope a World Cup would be, and it couldn't happen to a worse governing body than FIFA, I'm telling you.
7: You're so right, because it's like, I love the conspiracy that FIFA is trying to get Argentina there and that Messi is the golden child of FIFA. I love that conspiracy and I'm for it this entire World Cup. I'm like, I don't know if I'm rooting for Argentina, but let's just say that Argentina does win, Buck. And let's say Messi has whatever game, whether it's two assists, a golden assist, but you know he's going to be part of the offense because, again, he is so good still. What does that do to Messi when it comes to just like the room of goats that he would be in? Because he would be so accomplished, maybe the most accomplished goat. Like, how does he just then all of a sudden become better than Tiger Woods, than Michael Jordan, than Novak Djokovic, than Tom Brady, then LeBron James? Does he surpass those?
6: I think he's already surpassed them.
7: Surpassed them?
6: No, of course. I mean, he's a global superstar. None of them even sniff him as far as I'm concerned. Like, I think this it's a very American conversation, right? Because most of the world is not having a conversation about American football within this context. The NBA is a global game. The NHL is a global game. So those sports have a better seat at the table or a more compelling argument if you're going to make this a world conversation. If you're talking about purely through the context of American sports fans, I still think he wipes the floor with the rest of them. I do think that Brady is second there simply because the further we get removed from seven Super Bowls, it's the most ridiculous thing you've ever heard. And we have taken him for granted because he just did it routinely for over the course of two decades. And I know there was a bit of a gulf between the first three and the second three with the Patriots, and then obviously going on to win another one, not unto himself. He had a great team and a good coaching staff around him, but one without Belichick, right? The arguably the most important one for defining who Tom Brady was and how Tom Brady should be remembered in our sports consciousness. But yeah, Lionel Messi is already the world's most decorated soccer player. If he wins this World Cup, he will become definitively the world's most decorated soccer player. And if you are the best player in the world's game, that trumps anything that the NBA or the NFL, the NHL, whatever other sport you may submit for contention, it dwarfs everything else because soccer is just so much bigger than I think we give it credence for in this country. And I think we're witnessing that first up close and personal with the way that the World Cup has taken over our entire country and Mexico and Canada.
7: Mm-hmm. All right, then let's simplify that question a little bit because you're right. You are so right that already everywhere else aside from the U.S., Messi is probably at the top of every single list and there's no discussion or question about it. So what about here in America? Do you think then Messi becomes a constant name that we will bring up from time to time when discussing the GOATs? Because I'm not going to lie, I don't know how many times I've brought him up. Aside from the World Cup, you know what I'm saying.
6: Admittedly, you're not a follower of the sport, and that's okay. Like I'm not knocking you for that, but like if you haven't brought it up and you're not watching, you're not watching the games, like why would it matter to you, right? It's not a part of your sports consciousness. It's not a part of your fandom. You wouldn't consider it. But I think when you take, I don't know what the percentage of people in this country would say that they are soccer fans, that they follow EPL. La Liga, the Euros, whatever level of competition, CONCACAF, yeah. Right? MLS, yeah. Like all these different things. Soccer has so many different branches on this thing that I think even the most diehard of fans of the sport would have difficulty following it. And I still think most Americans, if you are at all globally conscious on things in sports that happen outside this country, you're saying Messi, hands down. I mean, the most stubborn, and I think this is a generational thing, only the most stubborn American sports fans would have the conversation around Michael Jordan. When they're still there, I mean, and that's fine if you want to talk about Michael within that context. Obviously, he's the greatest winner in the NBA. Nobody would dispute that. LeBron James is the greatest athlete in the NBA, in that sport's history. Nobody would dispute that. I think most people would not dispute that. Maybe there's a few out there who want to fight just for the sake of fighting because they're Michael Jordan diehards. But I think if you're saying anybody but Messi, you're either ignorant or you're being obstinate, right?
7: Right.
6: I don't think there's anything in between. And I'm not taking a shot at you there,
7: Monsi.
6: I'm just saying, for sure. Like that's the ignorant in the sense of, well, yeah, it's just, that's not a part of my day to day. It's not a part of my sports fandom. So I'm not thinking about it.
7: Right. Right. No, you're so 100% right. And I think at least for me, and I think for a lot of people, he is going to be now something that I'm constantly thinking about when it comes to the best of the best, especially after watching this World Cup. Maybe I will watch an Inter Miami game more often now just to see how he looks out there. And I do like those pink uniforms. So maybe I have to dive into that a little bit more. But you think Argentina wins on Sunday, Buck?
6: No, I'm picking Spain.
7: You're taking Spain. Do you have a final score? Give me the final score prediction here.
6: 1-0.
7: 1-0. That's it. So they're not going to score. Has Argentina?
6: But you talk about drama. It's going to be dramatic as hell. It's going to be excellent. But I think they blank him.
7: I love that. I think you're right. I really do think Spain's defense is going to be a little bit too much for Argentina, based on what I've seen in this tournament. Trained to push past the pain, not athletes, just people trafficked every day right here in the United States, sometimes by someone they trusted. During the World Cup, help us break the silence. Visit bluecampaign.gov/World Cup to learn more. On the other side, here you are tuning in to Stu Gotts & Company Live, but I am Monty Bolaños. He is Buck Rising. 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
32: 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Mm-hmm. 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
35: Westwood One Sports presents this World Soccer Update. While Argentina has been playing with fire for pretty much this entire World Cup, Spain has allowed just one goal total, 6 clean sheets, including the semifinal win over France. Now, can they dethrone the defending champs? Here's Westwood One soccer analyst Jamie Watson.
36: If Spain replicate that performance that they gave against France, there's no doubt in my mind that they will be the world champions and they will beat Argentina. The hard part is replicating that performance because it was so good in that semifinal against France.
35: In that match on Tuesday, France's first shot on target didn't come until the 81st minute. Meanwhile, both of Argentina's goals against England in the other semifinal on Wednesday came in the 85th minute and stoppage time. The final Sunday, 3 Eastern, at MetLife Stadium in New Jersey. With this 2026 World Soccer Update, I'm Brad Heller, Westwood One Sports.
0: My whole identity had been wrapped up in being a soldier. To have that so violently ripped from me when I was wounded, I was lost for a very long time. When Wounded Warrior Project came into my life, being around the other warriors, people that had similar experiences that I did, it was a game changer for me. Having King join the group, that was the beginning of a really good friendship.
3: It's a good time.
5: I first heard about Wounded Warrior Project through CQ. And at first I was kind of like, I don't know if I qualify. But having been a part of it, it's kind of taught me that it's not just the wounds that you can see, but it's those that you can't.
0: When you do something like a peer support group with Wounded Warrior Project and come together from different walks of life, man, the growth is incredible. If not for Wounded Warrior Project, I really don't think that

0: fans, do you feel properly serviced now? You spent an entire year bitching about how Christopher Sanchez didn't make it in last year's All-Star game. He got shelled last night and gave up a couple runs in the first inning. And six All-Stars, is that enough for you Phillies fans? Well, I know the answer. I know the answer is no, because Zach Wheeler wasn't there, and you were all angry about that. Are we good now? And by good, I mean, can we keep the complaining to a medium level, at least for the next year on the internet? It's just annoying. That being said, fun All-Star game. I think it was just fine.
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12: Well, the NBA is investigating the Bucks' re-signing of guard Gary Trent Jr. The veteran got a four-year, $64 million guaranteed deal that was surprising to many after he averaged a career-low 8.1 points per game last season. Some have accused the Bucks of circumventing the salary cap, getting Trent for the league minimum his first year with the team and a below-market deal last year, only to pay way above what the market was offering this offseason. Meanwhile, Bucks finished out summer league with a win over Charlotte. Nate Amet went for a team 23 points. He's one of the two first-round picks the Bucks had in last month's draft, with the other being Braden Berries. He averaged 22 points per game in summer league, but did not play. Amet knows he and Berries get to play a big role in the

0: I sound like such a hater. I would have preferred the night off from that. I don't understand why Bryce Terang wasn't there. And it actually did sour the experience for me. I know it's an all-star game and it's trivial and it's not something that I've ever taken that seriously, but this situation I think warrants it. Here's Kurt Hoge yesterday. He joined and one of the things we discussed was Bryce Terang getting snubbed. Here you go.
1: They need to, look, I'm not, this is not the most important thing in baseball, but they need to redo how they make their selections in one of two ways. One, sorry, fans. We're not doing fan voting to determine the starters anymore. That's just not what we're doing.
0: I don't want to vote. Voting in one election a year is already, a real election is already too much. I don't want this responsibility.
1: It's already stressful enough. Bryson Stott was one of the two finalists. Like, there just has to be a better way to do it. I'm not saying, like, do the media, let the media, but I feel like the NBA has a better idea of it down. They generally have a firmer grasp, if you will, okay, on their rosters. And then, look, nothing against the players voting, but players are not necessarily very good voters.
0: No.
1: And that's number two. I mean, Luis Arraez got it at second. You know, he was the player pick at second base, which is fair. He's having a great year. And then the other thing is, like, the replacements have to be at the same position. I think it's, like, up to three players in the same position.
0: It seems silly to me to do it that way.
1: It's silly. Just pick. It's the all-star game. As long as you have catchers and you have a backup, like, I get you need to fill the positions, but, like, when Ohtani dropped out, who needs another DH?
0: Yeah.
1: Just pick one of the, like, Bryce Terang and JJ Weatherholt are at like 3.6 WAR.
0: Yeah.
1: Top 10 in the National League. Why are they not at the All-Star game? It feels silly. It is silly. It's like trivial to a degree too, but

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9: All right, we're back. Have no fear. Dodgers-Yankees updates are here. We're going to have them all night. Right now, the Dodgers got runners on first and second with two outs. And it looks like Dalton rushing at the plate. So Gerrit Cole had a clean start going here, but encounters a little trouble. I had to look, Will Hill. I don't know if you saw that base hit. Teoscar Hernandez had a line drive. I thought it was going to be a line drive to shortstop. And I thought for a minute there the Yankees had a dwarf playing shortstop because he jumped and he didn't even get the ball. He couldn't have jumped over a phone book. That should have been a line out to shortstop. I don't know what happened there. But anyway, the Dodgers rally continues. It's Jose Caballero at short, not Anthony Volpe tonight. And Gerrit Cole facing Dalton Rushing with the Dodgers threatening. All right, we got a deal at VSiN. You got to get the best of it. Get it right now. World Cup this weekend, baseball every day, NFL training camps right around the corner, and obviously the college football guide coming out soon. I've been working on that. I know we have a lot of guys working on the college football guide constantly. It's going to be out in about 2 weeks. VSiN's football special is just $175. You get VSiN Pro access all the way through the Super Bowl. You get the NFL betting guide, which is out now, the college betting guide, out soon, daily best bets, real-time betting splits from DraftKings and Circa, AI-powered prop projections, VSiN Jolt, the hottest handicapper here, 24/7 video on the VSiN Watch.